Good evening and welcome to Faribault as we get ready for high school volleyball action tonight here on KAUS 1480 featuring your Austin Packers and the Faribault Falcons. Hello everyone, I'm Andrew Lacey. Glad to have you along with us this evening for our first volleyball broadcast of this young fall sports season. The Austin Packers off to a 1-2 start to the year, looking to bounce back from a two-game losing streak, though. Last time out, the Packers hung in there with a state-ranked team as they took Stewartville to four sets before eventually falling 3-1, but the Packers hung tough with a very good opponent and showed there's some potential here for this Austin team that's got quite a bit of experience. On the other side, Faribault looking for their first win of the season, 0-3 to start off. Their last time out was Tuesday on the road at Casson Manorville. Lost that match in a sweep. All of their matches have been sweeps so far, as the Falcons are looking for their first set win of the season. So we're glad to have you along with us this evening. 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As mentioned, the Packers, good amount of experience on this year's squad, 4 returning seniors, also a good number of juniors who saw plenty of playing time last year, and even a couple younger players. Of course, Nia Tutt, just a freshman, but was playing varsity rotations last year as an eighth grader. So even the younger players on this Packer team, still a good amount of experience. Faribault, a little bit younger squad. They do have 2 seniors on the roster, but otherwise it is a lot of juniors and sophomores. So, you know, a good number of those juniors did see playing time last year as sophomores, but still not quite as experienced as this Austin Packers squad that has some high hopes here as they start to get fully into the rhythm of the season. As a busy week for the Packers, of course, as I mentioned, had the match Tuesday at home against Stewartville, took them to 4 sets. This match tonight, and then this Saturday, they will be hosting their Packer invite, so you can head over to the high school pretty much all day Saturday to catch some high school volleyball action, as well as Austin getting plenty of play here this week as we now pass Labor Day. 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As we start off a couple of nights of high school coverage, remind you, of course, tomorrow the Austin football team will be on the road at Albert Lee. That match will be over on our sister station, Kate Radio 1450, tomorrow night here on KAUS. We will have the Grand Meadow football game as they host Kingsland tomorrow night, 7 o'clock, right here on

0: on KAUS 1480. So I hope you'll join us for some high school football tomorrow night with Grand Meadow here on KAUS. And again, the Austin Albert Lee game will be over on our sister station, Kate Radio, 1450 AM, with again a kickoff at 7 o'clock in Albert Lee. As we will take a timeout, come back and be just about ready for first serve here as it is Austin and Faribault. High school volleyball action coming up here on KAUS.
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0: And just about ready to get going here tonight between Austin and Faribault as we get ready for high school volleyball action. Taking a look at the starting lineups first for the visiting Austin Packers. They will start junior Sophie Karcher, junior Charlie Cunningham, senior Nora Sand, freshman Zadie Lang, freshman Naya Tutt, junior Madison Sellers, and the libero is a senior, Addison Walsh. The Packers are coached by Nichelle Gabrielson. Austin sitting at 1-2 on the year, won their season opener against Waseca in four sets. And again, coming off a four-set deceit at the hands of Stuartville. Starting lineups for the Faribault Falcons will be junior Raina Mogny, sophomore setter Reese Bolster, junior Brenna Vanderveen, sophomore Kylie Birkin, junior Ariana Rios, and freshman Claire Krieger. The libero is a sophomore, Stella Herta, and the Falcons are coached by Katie Ruisi. Again, Faribault sitting at 0-3 to start the year. Still looking to win their first set of the season as those first three matches have all ended in sweeps. Pre-game brought to you by Asa Auto Plaza in Austin. 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

0: 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Timeout tonight will be brought to you by Duffy's BP on West Oakland Avenue in Austin. We also thank our other sponsors of high school sports, Brick Furniture, D&G Ace Hardware, Collision Specialist, G&G Heating and Air Conditioning, Accentra Credit Union, and Bertrand Memorials. As we are just about ready to get going here, Austin will be in their white tops tonight with red numbers. Faribault will be in green tops with black stripes down the sides and white numbers. Austin will be on the left side of the net as I look at Faribault to my right. As they check the rotations, get the liberos on the floor, and we are just about ready to get going here in high school volleyball action. It will be Sophie Karcher serving for Austin to get us underway. As Sophie takes a couple bounces, tosses it up, and we are underway in volleyball action here between Austin and Faribault. The attack from the right side, dug by Kircher, passed up ahead by Walsh, and a free ball over to Faribault. Set up over to the left side, behind the line on the attack is Mogny, handled by Walsh, set up ahead, tapped over by Cunningham for Austin. Battle at the net, and the Packers get the best of it, and Austin takes the first point. No, they call an Austin player in the net, so Faribault takes the first point of the match, 1-0 here in the first set. Audrey DeBruzzi will be serving for the Falcons. Tosses it up, fires it from right to left. Set up in the middle. Hit across by Lang, handled by Faribault, right back to the Packers' side. Kircher, the back set, attack from the right pin, and going cross-court for the kill is Nora Sand. That's a lefty from the right pin, not an easy angle, but Nora able to get that one down. And we are tied at one apiece here in the first set as Charlie Cunningham will serve for the Packers. Zips it across. Set up by DeBruzzi for Faribault. Attack from the middle over the far side. Just in on the line. As Brenna Vanderveen gets the point. Just barely got that in on the far sideline. So a 2-1 Faribault lead here in the first set. And it will be Ella Simon to serve. That one hits the tape, but gets over. Austin able to react just in time as Tutt hits it across. Dig by Faribault, set up over to the left side on the attack. That is out for Birkin. Point for Austin, and we're tied at 2 in the first set. Zadie Lang to serve for Austin, the freshman. Getting the start for the Packers, sends it from left to right. Set up over the left side as Birkin tries it again. Dig by Austin. Here comes Tutt from the left pin. Pounded off the tape. There's a dig for DeBruzzi. Comes back over to the Packers side. Deep into the Packer end. Just able to get there in time for the dig. Free ball goes over. That was close to being out, but stays in play as Faribault hits back over to Austin. Tapped up with one hand by Karcher, and we get a violation. And it will be Faribault point. 3-2, the Falcon lead here in the first. Brenna Vanderveen serving for Faribault. A lefty sends it over and just out on the back line as Charlie Cunningham ducked out of the way at the last moment. And it did not miss by much, but Austin gets the point on the serve error. We're tied at 3 in the first set as Reagan Hardy comes in to serve for the Packers. Sends it across. Set up by DeBruzzi. Attack from the middle and the kill for Kylie Birkin.
1: Birkin from DeBruzzi. Point Faribault.
0: Puts Faribault back in front 4-3.

And it's Reese Bolster to serve for the Falcons. Sends that one over. Walsh receives. Passed up ahead. Kircher to the left side. Tut off the block. Kept alive by Austin. And batted over to the Faribault side. There's a bump set over the left. The attack by Birkin. Dig by Cunningham in the back left corner. Here comes Tut. And just out on the back line. Point for Faribault. 5-3 Falcons. As Bolster will serve again. Seed by Walsh. Set up. Tut from the left side. Handled by Faribault. Bolster sets it up for the Falcons. Big swing as Walsh able to get to that as she's falling down. Out of the back row, the swing from Cunningham. Handled by Faribault over the left side. Birkin tries it. Dig by Cunningham. Here's Tut from the left side into the back row. Simon able to handle that for Faribault. Birkin tries it again but gets denied at the net by Sophie Kircher. Sellers may have got a piece of that on the block as well. As Austin gets the point, cuts it to a 5-4 Faribault lead in the first set with Nia Tut to serve. Tut, a freshman who saw plenty of varsity playing time last year and as an eighth grader. And they got a violation against Austin on the serve. Might have been out of rotation there. But Faribault gets the point, 6-4 Falcons. As Birkin sends it across. Free ball to Faribault. Miscommunication, though, as Bolster tried to bump it. Really wasn't a good spot for her to try to grab it, and it drops. Austin gets the point back. And it's a 6-5 Faribault lead with Addie Walsh serving for the Packers in the red libero jersey. Fires it across. Set by Bolster over the right side. Tapped it in by Krieger. Quickly hit across and back over by Austin. And they come up with the point as Kircher snuck one in herself. We're tied at 6 in the first set. As Walsh serves again. Bolster sets it up over the left side. This time it's Mogny on the attack. Cunningham from the left, pin for Austin, buries it. It's Charlie Cunningham, puts the Packers in front, 7-6. So Walsh continues to serve here. Longest run so far for Austin. Here still early in this first set as a swing from Mogny for Faribault. Dig by the Packers. Kircher, Cunningham, buried again. Charlie Cunningham with another one. 8-6 Austin. Cunningham, the junior, was a big part of the Packer offense last year as a sophomore, taking on an even bigger role this season. The swing from the right pin for Faribault goes down the sideline and out of bounds. And another point for Austin. Packers opening up a little bit of a lead here at 9-6 in the first set. Walsh serves again. Bolster sets it up. Out of the back row comes Birkin, and she gets it down off of Hardy. Couldn't dig that one. So Faribault gets a much-needed side out. It's a 9-7 Austin lead in the first set on the Tom VandenHeuvel State Farm scoreboard with the Faribault libero, Stella Herta, to serve now. Tut receives, set by Kircher from the middle. A big swing by Lang, handled by Faribault. Free ball over to the Packers. This time over the left. Cunningham, little change up softly down the finesse shot for Charlie Cunningham, and she's got her third kill already. As Kircher will step back to serve for Austin, now with a 10-7 lead in the first set. And the pass too close to the net. There's an ace for Sophie Kircher. 11-7, the Packer lead in set number one. As Austin started a little slow their first couple points, but now look to be finding a little bit of a rhythm. Bolster sets it for Faribault over the left

0: side, tapped over, diving in with the chicken wing is Kircher. It got over the net, but comes down out of bounds. Great effort by Kircher, but Faribault gets the point. Cuts it to an 11-8 Packer advantage with Audrey DeBruzzi serving for the Falcons. Sends it from right to left. Kircher sets it up in the middle. Lang buries it in the back right corner. First kill of the night for Zadie Lang. 12-8, the Austin lead. As Charlie Cunningham to serve now. Takes a couple dribbles, tosses it up, fires it across. Bruzzi sets up for Faribault over the right side. Miss hit into the net by Mogny, and Austin gets another point. 13-8 Packers in the first set. Cunningham serves again. And an ace for Charlie Cunningham. Faribault suddenly having some issues on serve receive. Now they'll put four players in the back line. As Cunningham sends it in again. That time handled. Over to the left, hit and hit the antenna. Austin point. And Faribault will take their first timeout. Timeout brought to you by Duffy's BP in Austin. Duffy's offers 93-octane BP fuels, LP refuel, and all your tire and automotive service. 15-8 Austin leads here in the first set. This is high school volleyball on KAUS 1480.
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0: 15-8. Austin in front of Faribault in set number one on the Tom Vandenhoevel State Farm scoreboard. For personalized insurance and local service you can count on, call Tom Vandenhoevel. Charlie Cunningham remains at the serve line for Austin out of the timeout. They have opened up the lead here in the first set as we get back in play. Passed up ahead by Faribault. Back row swing into the net. Another point for the Packers. It's Austin pulling away here in set number one. It's 16-8 now. With Charlie Cunningham continuing at the service line. Sends it from left to right, and there's another ace for Cunningham. So took a bad bounce off of Herta on the receive, and nobody home for the second touch. 17-8 Packer lead. It's Cunningham, rise and fire again. This time handled on the receive. Attack from the middle and put down by Brenna Vanderveen to end the Packer run, but Austin now with a 17-9 lead in the first set. So Ella Simon will serve for Faribault. As Walsh receives for Austin, bump set by Kircher, left side tut on the attack, dug in the back row by Faribault. Softly tapped over, Walsh diving for that one, off balance, Cunningham able to get it across as she's falling down over the left side. Birkin a big swing, and a kill for Kylie Birkin. Point for Faribault. The Austin lead is 17-10. As Simon serves again. Set up by Kircher from the right side. Lang gets it across. Couple Falcons run into each other, but they are able to handle it. The attack by Birkin sails long and out of bounds. Austin point. 18-10, the Packer lead here in the first set. And Zadie Lang will serve for Austin. As Aaron Adamson will check in for the first time. And a serve by Lang. Bump set over the right side. The attack by Vanderveen. Handled by Austin.

0: Ball back over to Faribault quickly. Set up left side. Birkin deflected off the block and drops in for Kylie Birkin, her fourth kill of the match. Faribault point, 18-11, the Austin lead. Brenna Vanderveen at the service line for Faribault. The left-hander sends it across. Walsh passes it up. Kircher the set. Left side. Tutt the attack. In on the back line for Nia Tutt. Austin. 19-11 the Austin lead. And Reagan Hardy in to serve for the Packers. Set up by DeBruzzi, attack from the middle by Birkin, dig by Hardy. Here comes Tutt from the left pin again, and another kill for Nia Tutt. That goes off of Simon and then the back wall. So the kill for Tutt extends the Packer lead to 20-11 in the first set. As Hardy serves again. Set up for Faribault, attack out of the back row by Herta. Handled by Walsh, set Kircher, Adamson into the net. And Faribault will take that point. It's a 20-12 Austin lead as Reese Bolster to serve for the Falcons. Kircher sets it up for Austin, Tutt from the right side, off the block and down for Nia Tutt. 21-12, Austin palindroming Faribault here in the first set. And Nia Tutt to serve now. Set up by Boaster over the left side, Birkin on the attack. The pancake by Walsh, but can't get back there for the second touch, and it falls in. Excuse me, that was Ariana Rios getting the kill for Faribault. 21-13, the Austin lead in the first set. Birkin to serve for the Falcons. That's in the net, Packer point. 22-13, Austin. They look to put away this first set with Addie Walsh at the serve line. Set by Bolster over the right side. The swing by the lefty Krieger, handled by Austin. Here comes Lang and pounds it off the blockers for a kill. Zadie Lang. Makes it a 23-13 Austin lead in the first. So Walsh sends it over again. Bolster sets it over to the left side. The attack by Mogny, dug by Cunningham. Now Cunningham on the attack, handled by Faribault, passed up ahead. Mogny from the left side again. Walsh is there for Austin, set by Kircher. Left side, Cunningham gets it down. Charlie Cunningham. 24-13, and it is set point for Austin. Walsh serves for set points. Not a great receive for Faribault, but they get it across. Sent long, though, and out of bounds. And that is the end of the first set. Austin takes that one on the Tom VandenHeuvel State Farm scoreboard, 25-13. We'll take a timeout. Come back with set number two. This is Austin Packer Volleyball on KAUS 1480.
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Andrew Lacey, glad to have you along here for our first high school volleyball broadcast of the season on KAUS. Austin looking to break out of a two-match losing streak and off to a good start here as they fell behind early in that first set, but didn't take too long to really take control and cruise to that 1-0 lead. Faribault still looking for their first set win of the season as they've been swept their first three matches, trying to avoid that fate again tonight as Aubrey DeBruzzi serves for Faribault to get us in play. Cunningham, the attack for Austin, sails long out of bounds, and Faribault takes the first point of set number two. DeBruzzi serves again for the Falcons. Not a great receipt for Austin, but they get it across. Lang pounds it off the tape, over and down. Not the greatest swing for Zadie Lang, but it got the job done. We're tied at one in the second set as Charlie Cunningham to serve for the Packers. And that was very close to an ace. Faribault able to scramble just enough. Sand on the attack for Austin. Dig by Faribault. Three ball back to the Packers. Kircher sets it up. Sand from the right side. Dig by Herta for Faribault. Back over and can't get it across the net. Austin gets the point. Well, that was just a scramble on both sides. Neither team really able to get much into system. And Austin goes up 2-1 in the second set. As Cunningham fires across, that one's long, out of bounds. 2-2. After the serve error. And Ellis Simon will serve for Faribault with deuces wild. 2-2 in the second set. Walsh receives for Austin. Kircher sets it to the far side. Tut off the blockers. Dig for Faribault. Set up by DeBruzzi out of the back row. The swing by Simon, handled by Cunningham in the back row for Austin. Tut from the left side, long, out of bounds. Faribault points. 3-2, the Falcon lead. As Simon serves again. Pass a little close to the net, but some by Kircher, attacked by Tut, and a free ball drops. There's not a great pass off the serve there. Got Kircher out of position. She had to just go for the bump set, and then when Faribault sent it back over, there was a vacant spot on the floor. Allowed them to get the easy point. Here's Norris Sand looking to respond. Faribault digs it. Ball hits the tape, gets over, tapped right back over to the Falcons' side. Swing from the middle, goes out of bounds on the far side as Vanderveen just kind of pulled that to her right into the Austin bench. So it's a 4-3 Faribault lead in the second set with Zadie Lang serving for Austin. That's long and out of bounds. So Austin suddenly having a little trouble finding the distance on their serves. Faribault goes up 5-3 in the second. Vanderveen serving for Faribault, and there's an ace. First ace of the night for the Falcons. 6-3 Faribault. Vanderveen serves again. This time received. Tut from the left. Out again on the back line. Coach Gabrielson signaling she thought it was touched, but to no avail. And it's a 7-3 Faribault advantage in the second set. Austin up 1-0. Free ball over to the Falcons. Passed up ahead from the left side. Birkin deflected straight up off the blockers. Tapped over and down for Maddie Sellers. So a side out for Austin to end the mini run for Faribault, and Reagan Hardy on to serve with Faribault in front 7-4. Hardy sends it from left to right. Passed up ahead, free ball to Austin. Cunningham passes up, Kircher the set, tough from the left.

side. That time got it in on the back line. And the kill for Nia Tutt. 7-5 Austin in set number two. Reagan Hardy takes a few waist-high dribbles, toss it up, sends it over. Passed up ahead for Faribault. Set, tack from the middle, dig by Hardy. And a free ball back to Faribault. Over to the right side, a big swing and a block for that's Sellers on the block for Austin. And the Packers cutting this deficit down to a 7-6 margin. Hardy serves again out on the back line. Faribault points. They lead 8-6 in the second. As Reese Bolster serves for the Falcons. That's long and out of bounds. 8-7, the Faribault lead. As Nia Tutt will now serve. Bolster sets it up for Faribault. Attack by Krieger. Walsh able to get there for the dig. Here's Cunningham from the left side for Austin. Blocked. Keeps it alive, though. Over to the Faribault side. Pass cross court. Birkin from the left. Goes down the sideline and out of bounds. Packer point, and we are tied at 8 here in the second set. Faribault has not won a set yet this season, looking for their first. As King tries to go cross court with a serve out of bounds. And Faribault gets the point to go back in front 9-8. It's Kylie Birkin to serve for the Falcons. Pass ahead by Walsh, Cunningham from the left side. No trouble handling that one for Faribault. Back row attack for Birkin. Dug by Hardy. Left side, Cunningham, big swing. Long and out of bounds as Birkin had to get out of that one, bending backward matrix style to avoid a touch. 10-8 Faribault lead in the second. Cunningham from the left side. Got nothing on that one. As it goes into the net, another Faribault point, 11-8 Falcons. Austin had a good rhythm through much of that first set, but haven't been able to find it again yet in the second. As Kircher sets it up, right side, Sellers off the block, kept alive by Faribault. Hit over by Krieger. Left side, Cunningham with the left hand, softly drops it over the blockers and down. Charlie Cunningham's fifth kill of the match. 11-9, the Faribault advantage in the second set. Addie Walsh to serve for Austin. And an ace for Walsh. Dropped it right in front of Birkin. 11-10, Faribault. Walsh takes a couple dribbles. Sends it again from left to right. Goes short, and another ace for Walsh. Back-to-back aces for Addie Walsh, and we are all square, 11-11 on the Town Van Den Heuvel State Farm scoreboard. So Walsh serves again for the Packers. Tapped over by Krieger, takes a bounce off the tape and gets down, and Faribault gets the point. 12-11, the Faribault lead now here in set number two. And Stella Herta serves for the Falcons in the white libero top. As Kircher backset sneaks it in herself, Faribault able to respond and keep it in the air, but they can't get it over the net. That's four touches and an Austin point. Tied at 12 here in the second. Austin in front, 1-0. Sophie Kircher to serve. Fires that across for an ace. That came in shoulder high for Magni, and she barely had time to get her hands up in defense. That was a laser, and it puts Austin in front 13-12. This time a little softer serve.
Faribault handles it over the right side. Off

blocking down for Ariana Rios. And we're tied at 13. DeBruzzi to serve now for Faribault. Walsh receives it. It's up by Kircher. Tack from the middle. And Lang splits the back row defenders and gets it in for the kill. 14-13, Austin in front. Set number two, Packers up one set to nothing. Charlie Cunningham to serve for Austin. And that one just long out of bounds, tied at 14. Austin had a battle two nights ago as they hosted a state-ranked opponent in Stewartville. Fell in that match, but did take it to a fourth set. It's Ellis Simon to serve for Faribault. Received by Walsh, passed up ahead. And Tuck can't do anything with it. Just a free ball over to the Falcons here from the left side. Birkin on the attack. That's out. Austin point. 15-14, the Packer lead. Madison Sellers returns. Also in the game for the Packers. Number 20. 15-14, the Austin lead. Set by DeBruzzi over the right side. The attack and a kill for Vanderveen. Ties it at 15 in the second set. And it'll be Vanderveen to serve for Faribault. Trouble on the passing, but Sand able to get it across and takes a bad bounce for Faribault, and Austin gets the point. 16-15 Austin, and Reagan Hardy to serve. Set up over the left side, Birkin, dig by Walsh in the back row for Austin. Here comes Tut from the left side, a laser. And nobody touched it. It goes out. And the point for Faribault. We're tied at 16. Reese Bolster to serve for Faribault as Austin was able to get a small run to come back, tie this match, briefly take the lead, but they haven't been able to open up the lead as Cunningham kills one off the double block. And back to a one-point advantage for Austin, 17-16 here in the second set. With Tut to serve. Swing from the right side for Birkin, and diving for it is Hardy, who can't get there as Birkin gets her fifth kill of the match. And Birkin to serve as we're tied at 17 in the second set. There's an overpass, and Faribault can't get it down. Good reaction by Hardy. Cunningham taps it over. Scramble for Faribault, and they get it across on the free ball to Austin. Set up by Kircher, left side Cunningham. Over the blockers, dig in the back row for Bolster. Now attack from the left side, Mogny off of Cunningham and down. As Raina Mogny gets the kill for Faribault. And the Falcons go back in front, 18-17 in a tight second set. Birkin to serve, ace. Right at the feet of Tut. And Faribault in front, 19-17 in the second. Birkin serves again. That time an overpass, battle at the net. Ends up on the Austin side, and a free ball over to Faribault. Bolster sets it up, tapped over and down by Krieger. 20-17, the Faribault lead. And the Falcons are yet to win a set this season, trying to get their first right here as Birkin serves again. And that is.

0: ends up in the Faribault student section for the ace. And now Austin will take a timeout. 21-17 Faribault lead here in set number two. Austin up one set to nothing. Timeout brought to you by Duffy's BP on West Oakland Avenue in Austin, where they have a new expanded shop.
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0: ...21-17 Faribault in front of Austin on the Tom Vandenhoevel State Farm scoreboard here in set number two. Austin won the first set pretty easily, 25-13. But the Packers have kind of lost their mojo here in the second set, making quite a few errors in this set to fall behind. So it's a 21-17 Faribault lead. Kylie Birkin still at the service line for the Falcons as we come out of the timeout. Kircher sets it up for Austin, left side, Cunningham off balance. Easy dig for Faribault over the right side. The attack by Rios, handled by Austin. Cunningham at the net, into the net. Another point for Faribault. 22-17. Birkin serves again. Full trouble with the pass. And free ball over to Faribault. Nearly went out. Oh, but a bad pass by the Falcons. Goes up too close to the net and drops. Not exactly a clinic in passing for either side on that point. But Austin gets it. It's a 22-18 Faribault lead. And Addie Walsh at the serve line. Attack from the right side for Krieger. Walsh gets to it. Passed up ahead. Free ball over to Faribault. Set up by Bolster. Left side. Mountney blocked. Sophie Kircher denies. And the Packers get the point. Cuts it to a 22-19 deficit. Walsh was at the serve line when they went on a run at the first set. Trying to do it here again. Bolster to Krieger. Dig for Tut, big swing for Lang, and a diving dig there for Herta. Comes back to the Austin side as Cunningham taps it over the block. Pinballs around and falls for the Packer point. Third straight point for Austin, cuts it down to 22-20. Faribault still in front here in the second set, but Austin closing the gap as Walsh serves again. And an ace for Addie Walsh, her third of the night. And now Faribault takes time out, brought to you by Duffy's BP on West Oakland Avenue in Austin, owned by Jason Duffy. 22-21, Faribault leads here in the second set. Austin up one set to nothing. This is high school volleyball on KAUS.
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0: 22-21, Faribault leads Austin in the second set as we come out of the timeout. Austin with a one set to nothing lead, and the Packers have scored four straight points before the timeout, and Faribault ends that run as Claire Krieger comes up with a kill going cross court from the right side. 23-21, the Faribault lead, with the libero Stella Herta to serve. Zips it across. Kircher taps it over with the left hand and down Sophie Kircher. The pass was too close to the net for Kircher to set it for anybody, so she just took care of it herself. Kircher now back to serve, a 23-22 Faribault lead in the second set. Kircher fires.

0: Set by Bolster over the left side. Magny off the block and a kill for Rhea Magny. And it is set point now for Faribault at 24-22. Looking for their first set win of the season, it will be Audrey DeBruzzi to serve. Kircher sets it up for the Packers from the middle. Left hand for Lang. Gets it off the defender and down for Zadie Lang as Austin fights off the first set point. 24-23. Charlie Cunningham to serve for the Packers. Sends it deep. Not a great pass. Bounces around and just able to get a free ball over to Austin. Set up right side. Sand off the defender. Another free ball over to Austin. Kircher the set from the middle. Lang dig for DeBruzzi. Now the attack by Magny. Tries to drop it in. Diving for it as Kircher keeps it off the floor. And a free ball over to Faribault. Drops in for Nia Tutt. Miscommunication for the Falcons as it drops right in the middle of them. And we are all square at 24 here in the second set. Charlie Cunningham serves for Austin. After the Packers fought off back-to-back set points. Swing out of the back row for Berger and hits her teammate in the back of the head, Bolster. Austin gets the point, and now it is set point for the Packers. Timeout, Faribault, 25-24. Austin in front here in the second set. Already up one set to nothing. This is high school volleyball on KAUS.
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0: .25-24 set point now for Austin as they lead Faribault here in the second set, trying to take a two sets to nothing advantage. Tapped over to the Packers side, set up by Kircher. Sand from the right into the net, point for Faribault. And we're tied at 25. Faribault had a chance to close out the set themselves. Austin fought off back-to-back set points. Now Faribault able to avoid one themselves as we are squared up again at 25. Simon serves for Faribault. Here's Tutt from the left side for Austin. Gets it down. Nia Tutt, her fifth kill of the night. 26-25, and Austin will have their second set point. So 26-25. Austin with another set point as the serve comes across. Birkin passes it ahead. Free ball over to Austin. Kircher sets it up. Sand from the right pin. Long and out of bounds. And we're tied again at 26. Austin just a little too much mustard here in this set. They've had a lot of balls go out of bounds on the back line. Tied at 26 now, and Brenna Vanderveen serving for Faribault. Kircher sets it up for the Packers. Tuck from the left side. That's dug out. Goes over the net and out of bounds, and Austin gets the point. And the Packers will try to close it out again at 27-26. Reagan Hardy to serve. Sends it from left to right. Pass into the net, batted around, just able to get it across to Austin. Kircher sets it up, left side, Tutt off the blockers. Scramble for Faribault, free ball back to Austin. Kircher puts it across herself and in Sophie Kircher. And that is set point as the Packers take set number two, 28-26 on the Tom VandenHeuvel State Farm scoreboard. Packers now in front, two sets to nothing. We'll take a timeout, come back with set number

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0: Set number three in Faribault. Austin in front, 2-0 after they cruised to the first set, 25-13. Didn't have their best stuff in the second set. Trailed for a good chunk of it, but battled back at the end to close it out, 28-26. And Austin will look to try to get the sweep tonight here on the road. Packers are 1-2 on the year. They've lost their last two matches, including Tuesday against a state-ranked Stewart-built squad. Looking to get back in the win column here before they return home to host the Packer invite coming up on Saturday. Austin to the left as I look at it in white and red. Faribault to my right in green and black is Sophie Kircher at the service line for Austin. Gets us back in play here to start set number three. As Magny gets it off the blockers, across and down for Faribault. And for the third straight set, Faribault takes the first point. It's Audrey DeBruzzi to serve for the Falcons. As Walsh receives for Austin, set up by Cunningham, and not much there, just a free ball over to Faribault. Attack from the right side, cross court, out of bounds on the near sideline. Point for Austin, and we're tied at one. Mind you, Packer football tomorrow. They'll be on the road over at their rivals from Albert Lea. That game will be heard on our sister station, Kate Radio 1450 in Albert Lea. As the attack by Vanderveen is dug, goes across but out of bounds, and Faribault takes the point, 2-1. The Falcon lead here in set number three. Ella Simon to serve.
7: Ella Simon serving.
0: So Walsh receives. Set by Kircher. Sand from the middle. Off the arm of the libero Herta. And a kill for Norris Sand. And we're tied at two in the third set.

Zadie Lang, the freshman, will serve for the Packers. She's had a nice match so far. Set up for Faribault over the left side. Birkin deflected off the blocks. Tutt able to get there for the dig. Free ball over to Faribault. Bruzy sets it up. Tack from the right side. Off the block. Up in the air. And I believe we got a line violation. Yes, we did. And a point for Faribault. 3-2, the Falcon lead. The lefty Vanderveen serve into the net. Point for Austin. We're tied at 3 in the third. And it'll be number 3, Reagan Hardy, to serve. Bump set by DeBruzzi. Swing out of the back row by Ulster. There's the attack and a kill for Madison Sellers. And Austin goes in front 4-3 here in the third. Looking for the sweep. Hardy serves again. Pass a little close to the net, but DeBruzzi able to handle it. Tapped across by Bolster and deflected off of Packer and down for the Faribault point. Tied at 4 in set number 3. Bolster serves. Kircher set up. Right side tup. Blocked. Kept alive though. Bad pass. And it falls. Faribault gets the point. To Faribault lead. Bolster serves again, and an ace for Bolster. 6-4, Faribault. Austin has started slow in all three sets. There's a serve error for Bolster into the net. Now a 6-5 Falcon lead as Nia Tutt will serve for Austin. Pass a little close to the net. But we get a net violation against Austin. A little too close in there, maybe anticipating an overpass. Whatever the case may be, Faribault gets the point. They lead 7-5 in the third. It's Birkin serves. Set by Kircher over the left side. Cunningham buries that one. Finally, Austin able to get cleanly into their system, and Cunningham no trouble putting that one down. Cuts it to a 7-6 Faribault lead in the third with Addie Walsh to serve for the Packers. Sends it from left to right, softly. Free ball comes right back to Austin. Here's Cunningham again from the left side, and again right to the back middle. Back-to-back kills for Charlie Cunningham, and we're tied at 7. It's Walsh to serve again for the Packers. Bolster the back set, swing from the right side, long and out of bounds for Krieger. And Austin takes the lead 8-7 here in the third. It's a very experienced Packer team. Pretty much the entire rotation other than the freshman Lang. Saw major playing time last season as Mountney comes in with the attack from the left side and gets it down for Faribault. And we're tied at 8. With Herta to serve for the Falcons. 8-8 here in the third set. Austin up 2-0. Walsh receives for the Packers, set by Kircher. Big swing by Lang, gets blocked. That's Brenna Vanderveen, return to sender. And it's a 9-8 Faribault lead in the third. Herta serves again. A little trouble on the passing. Free ball over to

The Falcons set up from the middle, put down by Vanderveen. Not a great pass off the serve received that time for Austin. Had the Packers scrambling, and Vanderveen just found some open floor. 10-8, the Faribault lead in the third. Herta serves again. Better pass here, set by Kircher. Left side, Cunningham, yes. Pass to diving Birkin in the back row. Charlie Cunningham with another kill. For the side out, and it is a 10-9 Faribault lead in the third as Kircher to serve for the Packers. And there's an ace for Sophie. We're tied at 10 on the Tom Vandenhoevel State Farm scoreboard. Third set, Austin up 2-0, looking to close this out for the sweep. Skircher serves again. Handled that time for Faribault, set up by Bolster, right side swing into the net for Rios, Packer point. And Austin back in front, 11-10. Kircher serves again. Bolster sets it. Too close to the net. And looks like we got a double hit called. So they don't call that much these days since they changed the rule to lessen those. But an Austin point makes it 12-10 in the third. Ball pinballs around. Comes across to the Faribault side. Set up by Bolster over the left side. Magny got it down. So a 12-11 Austin lead here in the third. DeBruzzi to serve for Faribault. Bump set by Kircher. Sand from the left side. Dig by DeBruzzi for Faribault. Over the left, Magny gets it over the blockers. Chicken wing by Kircher, keeps it in the air. Cunningham gets it across and down. Charlie Cunningham. Her 10th kill of the night by my extremely unofficial count. And it's a 13-11 Packer lead in the third. As Cunningham serves. Tapped across by Vanderveen, handled by Austin. Battle at the net, miscommunication, and it drops between Sand and Walsh. Faribault gets the point, 13-12, the Austin lead. Ellis Simon serving for Faribault. Bump set by Kircher over the left side, Tut. Dig by Herta for Faribault. Birkin from the left side, blocked, kept in the air though. Now the back row, Herta hits it across to the Austin side. Pass a little close to the net. Kircher taps it over. And officials will say she reached over the net. Faribault gets the point, and we're tied at 13 in set number three. Ella Simon at the serve line for Faribault. Sends it from right to left. Not a great pass, but Austin gets it over. Put down quickly, though, by Vanderveen. 14-13 Faribault in the third. Simon serve into the net. We're tied at 14. It'll be Lane to serve for the Packers. Tied at 14 here in the third set. Austin up 2-0. Set by DeBruzzi over the right side. Vanderveen gets it down again. And Faribault back in front, 15-14. Very back and forth third set so far. As Vanderveen serves. Free ball to Faribault. Set by DeBruzzi over the left side. Big swing and buried by Birkin.
16, 14,

0: Caribou. Vanderveen serves again. Back set for Kircher. Sand from the right side. Gets that one off of DeBruzzi and down for Nora Sand. Cuts it to a 16-15 Faribault lead. Reagan Hardy on to serve for the Packers. As Hardy sends it over. Set by DeBruzzi over the right side. Bolster on the attack. Dig by Walsh. Long run. Hardy able to track it down. Free ball over to Faribault. Set up at the net. Pounded off the block. And Vanderveen gets the point for Faribault. Rios back in. Bolster serving. 17-15 Faribault. Bolster to serve for the Falcons. Kircher sets it up, tough from the right pin, goes cross court, and just barely out on the far sideline. Point for Faribault, 18-15, the Falcon lead in the third. Timeout Packers. Timeout brought to you by Duffy's BP. They offer 93-octane BP fuels, LP refuel, and all your tire and automotive service. 18-15, Faribault leads in the third set. Austin up two sets to nothing here on KAUS.
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0: Faribault in front of Austin here in set number three. Packers up two sets to nothing. Faribault has not won a set all season. I mean, it's only three matches, now four, but still looking for their first set victory of the season. As Austin cruised in the first set, but Faribault has giving them a battle here in the second and third. As we get back in play, ball comes over to the Faribault side. Krager, a little off balance. Dug by Hardy. Tut for Austin off the blockers and down for Nia Tut. 18-16, the Faribault lead. Tut to serve for the Packers. Set by Bolster. Birkin off balance into the net. Another Austin point. Cuts it to 18-17. Tut serves again. Set by Bolster. Krager gets it down. Quickly snuck that one in. And it's a 19-17 Faribault lead. Birkin to serve for the Falcons. Free ball over to the Faribault side. Set by Bolster, left side. Magny deflected off the blocks. Diving for it is Cunningham. And back over to the Faribault side. Krager tries the attack. Dig by Tut. Tapped over by Cunningham. Back to Faribault. Bump set. Now out of the back row comes Birkin. Off the block and down for Kylie Birkin. 20-17, Faribault. As Birkin serves. Out on the back line. Austin point. 20-18, Faribault. Addie Walsh to serve for the Packers. Set up by Bolster over the left side. Magny off the blockers. Dig by Tut. Bump set. Cunningham from the left side goes cross court. Herder there for Faribault. They'll try from the right with Rios into the net. Austin gets the

0: Point. And it's down to a 20-19 Faribault lead in the third, with Walsh serving again for Austin. Long run for Bolster to get to it. Tapped over by Rios. Kircher sends it back. Mountney from the left side for Faribault. Dig by Walsh in the back middle for Austin. Set up. Cunningham from the left side. Down Charlie Cunningham. And we are tied at 20 in set number three. As Walsh continues at the service line, where she has been steady tonight for the Packers. Tied at 20 now in the third. Austin 5 points from a sweep. Bolster back set. Krieger hits it across. Kircher sets it up for Austin. Cunningham left side, long and out of bounds. Faribault back in front, 21-20. Herda to serve for the Falcons. Sends it from right to left, received by Tutt. And not a great pass, so a free ball over to Faribault. Attack from the middle by Vanderveen off the block and down. 22-20 Faribault. Herda to serve again for the Falcons. Walsh sets it up. Cunningham from the left side. Bolster there for Faribault. Back row attack for Birkin. Miscommunication for Austin, but they able to scramble, get it across, and it gets down. That was a miscommunication between Tutt and Walsh. And I believe that was Cunningham, was just barely able to get it bumped over. Nearly went out on the back line. A Faribault player just touched it, and Austin gets the points. Now trailing 22-21 in the third as Kircher serves. Wool with the attack for Faribault. Dig by Walsh. Over the left side, here comes Cunningham, and she got it. Charlie Cunningham ties it at 22. Timeout for Faribault. Timeout brought to you by Duffy's BP, West Oakland Avenue in Austin. 22-22 here in the third set. Austin up 2-0, trying to close this one out on KAUS 1480.
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0: 22-22, Austin and Faribault all square in the third set. Austin looking for the sweep after they won the first set 25-13, the second 28-26. Out of the timeout, Sophie Kircher at the service line for the Packers, who have scored back-to-back points to tie this back up in the third. Feels like Austin's been playing from behind a lot tonight, save for the first set that they ran away in. They've been able to keep battling back every time they've gotten down. Lowell with the attack for Faribault. That goes out of bounds on the near side. And Austin goes up 23-22. 2 points away from finishing off a sweep. Kircher serves again from left to right. Passed ahead. Outney from the left, deflected high off the blockers. Bump set. And just a free ball over to Faribault. Set up over the left side. Outney tries again and gets it down. Rhea Outney ties it at 23 apiece in the third. Audrey DeBruzzi to serve for Faribault. Kircher sets it up. Left side. Sand pounded off the blockers. Dig for DeBruzzi. Back row attack for Birkin. And Walsh able to dive for it. Free ball back to Faribault. Sawson needs to get back in position. Tapped over the block.

0: goes up and over, and a line violation as Cunningham went to the floor to keep it up, but her arm ended up going across the half-court line. Faribault gets the point, and now they have set point at 24-23. This is a serve from DeBruzzi. Over pass, dig for Walsh, comes back over to Faribault. Bruzzi sets it up from the middle. Vanderveen, dig by Kircher. High in the air. Here's Sand into the net. Faribault gets the points, and Faribault has won their first set of the season. We will go to a fourth. Faribault takes that one 25-22. Set number four coming up here on KAUS.
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0: Set number four here in Faribault. The Falcons win their first set of the season to stay alive. Austin took the first two, 25-13, 28-26. Faribault wins the third, 25-22. These last two sets, Austin's been playing from behind a lot. They need to try to find that rhythm they had in the first set when they just ran away with it. We get back in play. There's a block at the net over the Faribault side. Back row attack for Birkin and a kill for Kylie Birkin. This feels like Austin has had trouble getting into system here. These last couple sets, it's left them in position to have to scramble a lot more. That opens things up for the Faribault attackers. That's hit off the block for Lang. Faribault keeps it in the air. Back over to the Austin side, set by Kircher. Sand with right hand for the lefty. Faribault able to get to it. Birkin out of the back row. Dig by Walsh. Sent up ahead. Cunningham from the attacking line into the net. 2-0 Faribault. DeBruzzi to serve for the Falcons. Set up by Kircher. Big swing from the middle and a kill for Zadie Lang. 2-1 Faribault here in the fourth. As that one goes into the net. And a 3-1 Faribault lead. As Ellis

0: Simon serves. And an ace. Dropped it just in front of the diving Walsh. 4-1 Faribault. Simon serves again. Kircher sets it up over the right side. Lang on the swing. Dug in the back middle. Pinballs around. That's four touches and an Austin point. Four to two, the Faribault lead in the fourth. Zadie Lang serves for Austin. Vanderveen from the right side softly taps it over the blockers and in on the far sideline for the point. 5-2, Faribault. Vanderveen serves. Set by Kircher. Sand from the right side off the block and down for Norris Sand. And Reagan Hardy to serve. Hardy, a few waist-high dribbles. Sends it from left to right. Set up. Krieger from the middle off of Walsh and back to the back wall as Claire Krieger gets the kill for Faribault. And it's 6-3 Falcons here in the fourth. Reese Bolster back to serve. That one goes well long and out of bounds. Austin Point. 6-4, the Faribault lead as Nia Tutt to serve for the Packers. Set up over the right side. Krieger on the swing and gets it down again. Off of Addie Walsh, who's been diving all over the place the last couple of points. 7-4 Faribault. Birkin serve, long out of bounds, Austin Point. And Walsh to serve for the Packers. Pass, a little close to the net, but Bolster able to get the set up. Mountney blocked. I believe that was Lang on the block. And it's cuts it to a 7-6 Faribault lead. Walsh to serve again. Packers need to get a little bit of a run going here. Kircher sets it up over the far side. Cunningham off the blockers. Down. Another one for Charlie Cunningham. And we're tied at 7 in the fourth set. Walsh serves again. Set up by Bolster. There's a block for Lang. Roof on that one. Puts Austin in front. 8-7 in the fourth. Walsh serves again. Bad pass, and the second touch ends up halfway up the far bleachers. And a timeout early in the set for Faribault. Austin in front, 9-7 here in the fourth, up 2-1. Timeout brought to you by Duffy's BP on West Oakland Avenue in Austin. This is high school volleyball on KAUS.
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0: 9-7, Austin in front of Faribault on the Tom VandenHeuvel State Farm scoreboard here in set number 4. Austin leading 2-1. looked in the first set like they were going to cruise to an easy sweep, but Faribault has battled them.

from left side, denied. Kept in the air, though. Herta gets it across. Set up. Cunningham from the left. Drills it. Charlie Cunningham. 11-7, Austin. As Walsh that time, serve goes short into the net. A much-needed side out for Faribault. I believe that was 5 or 6 straight points for Austin to take an 11-8 lead now. Stella Herta serves her Faribault in the white libero jersey. There's an overpass. And a Packer in the net. Point for Faribault. 11-9, the Austin lead. Herta serves again. Kircher sets it up. Left side, Cunningham. No trouble that time. Another one for Charlie Cunningham. Makes it 12-9, Austin in the fourth. It's Kircher to serve. Set up by Bolster. Vander Veen. Tries to go to her right, but out of bounds on the far sideline. Another Austin point, 13-9 Packers. Trying to finish this one out here in the fourth as Kircher serves again. Magny attack from the left side, dig by Cunningham, set by Kircher. Now Cunningham on the attack, big swing, dug by Birkin, and it goes too close to the net, falls for another Austin point. 14-9. Austin in front here in the fourth. Trying to put this match away as Kircher serves again. Set up by Bolster, killed by Vander Veen. 14-10, the Austin lead in the fourth. And Audrey DeBruzzi to serve. Set by Kircher over the left side. Sand into the net. Another Faribault point. 14-11, the Austin lead. Swalsh receives the serve. Set by Kircher over the right side. Cunningham off the block. Down. And a lift called. As they'll say, Cunningham kind of pushed it a little too much on that swing, so Faribault gets the point. Cuts it to a 14-12 Austin lead in the fourth. Ball don't lie as that serve goes into the net. Austin point. 15-12, the Packer lead. Cunningham serves. Set up, Vander Veen, dink shot over. Walsh bump set, sand from the right side, goes long. That's handled by Faribault. Magny from the left, off the block and down for Raina Magny. Simon 15-13, Austin lead in the fourth set. Ella Simon to serve for Faribault. So Walsh receives, set by Kircher over the left side for Tutt. Dig in the back row for Simon for Faribault. Over the right side, bumped across. Kircher sets it with one hand. Sand from the right side. And a net violation. Austin gets the point. 16-13 Packer lead. Zadie Lang to serve. Set up by DeBruzzi, and Vander Veen mistimed her swing. Hits it into the net. Another Austin point.

0: points, 17-13. Packers in front. So freshman Lang serves again. Bump set by DeBruzzi. Back row attack. Comes over to the Austin side. And pass went into the net. And Kircher almost tried to, like, hacky sack it off of her knee. That's not going to work. As Faribault gets the point. 17-14, the Packer lead in the fourth. Passed up ahead. Tough from the left side. That's blocked. Kept in the air. Tuck traps it a second time. That's blocked again. Claire Krieger denies Tuck. Faribault point. Austin lead is 17-15. As Vanderveen to serve for the Falcons. Tuck from the left side gets it over the blockers that time as three Falcons converge, but nobody to take a second touch. Austin gets the point. 18-15 Austin. Set number four leading 2-1, looking to finish this match off. So Reagan Hardy serves. Set by Bolster, stepped on the line. Point for Austin. Pass just too close to the net that time. 19-15 Packers. Hardy serves again. Set up by DeBruzzi, left side, Birkin long. So it was touched by the blockers, and Birkin gets the kill. Point for Faribault, cuts it to a 19-16 Austin lead. And DeBruzzi serving for the Falcons. Excuse me, that's Bolster serving. Set by Karcher, right side, off balance, but Sellers able to get it off the blockers and down. And kind of reach behind her for that one, but able to get just enough on it. 20-16 Austin. Nia Tutt to serve. Set by Bolster. Krieger taps it over. Karcher sets it up left side. Here comes Cunningham, buries it. Charlie Cunningham with another one. 21-16 Packers. Faribault will use their second timeout of the set. Timeout brought to you by Duffy's BP on West Oakland Avenue in Austin in the fourth. Packers in front of Faribault, 21-16, up 2-1 here on KAUS 1480.
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0: 21-16, Austin in front of Faribault. In set number four on the Tom VandenHeuvel State Farm scoreboard, Packers up 2-1. Looking to close this match out here in the fourth. Nia Tutt is at the serve line for the Packers. And sends it from left to right as we get back in play. Bolster sets it up for Faribault. Krieger from the middle. Blocked, kept in the air. Over to the right side. Birkin tries it. Walsh there for the dig for Austin. Now here comes Cunningham off the block and down. Charlie Cunningham makes it 22-16 Packers. 3 points away from finishing this one off. Stutt serves again. Set by Bolster. Krieger from the middle. Gets that one down. Claire Krieger. Krieger. 22-17, the Austin lead. Birkin to serve for Faribault.
2: First, we'll

0: wipe up a little sweat off the floor on the Austin side. Packers will be back in action on Saturday hosting their Packer invites. Plenty of action over at Austin High School this weekend. So now we're ready for the serve from Birkin with a 22-17 Austin lead in the fourth. Kircher sets it up. Sellers into the net. Faribault point. Faribault. 22-18 Packer lead. Birkin serves again. Bump set by Kircher. Cunningham from the left side. Dig in the back row by Birkin. Bogny from the left for Faribault. Dug by Tupp for Austin. Set up Kircher. Left side. Cunningham tries it again. Dig by Herta for Faribault. Now out of the back row. Birkin on the attack. Missed it out of bounds on the near sideline. Austin point. 23-18. And Walsh to serve for the Packers. Set up by Bolster, right side. Krieger, dig by Walsh, set by Kircher from the middle. Lang got it down past the diving Birkin. Zadie Lang gets the kill, and it is now match point for the Packers at 24-18 with Addie Walsh serving. Tosses it. Fires. Received by Faribault. Set up over the left side. Mountney on the attack. Walsh the dig. Nobody there for the second touch. It falls. And Faribault avoids the first match point. 24-19 Packers. Herta to serve for Faribault. Walsh receives, set by Kircher over the left side. Cunningham just out all on the back line. Faribault stays alive a little longer. 24-20, a third match point for Austin. Herta serves for Faribault. It's Cunningham from the attack line. Dig by Bolster, passed up ahead. Birkin out of the back row and gets it down off of Walsh. And Faribault not done yet. 24-21. Another match point for Austin. It's Herta serves. Set up by Kircher. Left side. Cunningham a little softer this time. Dig for Faribault. Wolf from the right side and in. Nigel Lull. And now Austin's going to take a timeout, having trouble closing this one out. It'll be match point again after the timeout brought to you by Duffy's BP. 24-22, Austin leading in the fourth, trying to get that match point when we come back here on KAUS.
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0: Match point again for Austin, leading Faribault 24-22 in the fourth set as we come out of the timeout. Herta serving for Faribault. Kircher sets it up over the left side. Cunningham, there's a dig. Pass close to the net. Battle at the net. Comes over to the Faribault side. Bump set over the left. Maugney, dig in the back row by Walsh for Austin. Kircher sets it up. Cunningham from the left. Herta the dig for Faribault to stay alive. Maugney tries it again. Into the net. And the Packers get the win. They take set number four, 25-22. So Austin wins in four, 25-13, 28-26, 22-25, and 25-22. Austin comes away with a four-set victory tonight. We will take a quick break, come back, wrap things up on the Ace Auto Plaza postgame here on KAUS.
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2: Back one last time tonight from Faribault High School as Austin picks up a win in four sets over the Falcons, 25-13, 28-26, 22-25, and 25-22. Austin controlled the first set, looked like they were going to cruise, but Faribault battled them tough in the second and third, as well as the start of the fourth, but then Austin able to pull away about the middle of the fourth set, but then Faribault just refused to be knocked out as it took, I think, seven match points before Austin was finally able to finish them off. As Faribault takes the loss, but they battled tough here tonight as we take a look at some final stats with my very unofficial numbers. For Faribault, Kylie Birkin, the leading attacker with 10 kills as well as two serve aces. Brenna Vanderveen with 9 kills, Claire Krieger with 8, Raina Maugney with 7, Ariana Rios had 2, and Najaya Lowell had 1. For the Packers, Charlie Cunningham leading the way tonight, 17 kills in the match, also had 2 serve aces, Zadie Lang, 7 kills and a block, Nia Tutt, 5 kills, Nora Sand had 4 kills, Madison Sellers, 3 kills and a block, Sophie Karcher, 2 kills, 2 blocks, 3 serve aces. I don't track assists. She had plenty of those as Karcher filled the stat sheet tonight. I also don't keep track of digs, but Addison Walsh did have 3 serve aces, as she was by far Austin's most reliable server in this one. Post game is brought to you by Asa Auto Plaza, the area's best selection of pre-owned vehicles to fit your lifestyle and budget. 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Austin strong as the Packers improved to 2-2 to start the year. They will be back at home this weekend hosting the Packer Invite on Saturday. Faribault now 0-4 to start the year. Remind you, we've got high school football coming up tomorrow night. The Packers will be headed just down the road over to Albert Lea tomorrow. Austin Albert Lea football, that will be over on our sister station, Kate Radio, 1450 AM. Kickoff 7 o'clock tomorrow on Kate 1450. Here on KAUS, we will be at the Grand Meadow game as Grand Meadow hosts Kingsland. 7 o'clock kickoff tomorrow night on KAUS. But again, the Packer game will be over on Kate Radio, 1450. That'll do it for us for tonight, though, as once again, Austin defeats Faribault in four sets tonight to pick up the win and move to 2-2 to start the season. Thank you for being along with us here this evening. My name's Andrew Lacey. Have a great night. This has been high school volleyball coverage on KAUS 1480.
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11: 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As a New York Giants fan, we'll have to play the Rams in week two. 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

0: hot hand and also, well, maybe the lower ceiling, the higher floor, who's going to do what he asks him to do. The reality is that this Falcons roster queue was designed for the quarterback to get out of the way, much like the San Francisco 49ers team we're watching right now with Brock Purdy. You have players who are so explosive with the ball in their hands in the open field. Just get the ball to Drake London 10 yards down the field on an out route. Just get the ball to Kyle Pitts in space. Just get the ball to Bijan Robinson and let them go to work. And that's where Tua made sense from the perspective of in Miami, in Tyreek Hill's heyday with Devon Achane the last two years, you were able to do that because the yards after catch number was just so high comparatively to the rest of the league. And maybe that's the situation we're looking at here in Atlanta. Because as we saw with the Minnesota Vikings last year, when they did not have a quarterback to speak of, whose production dropped? Justin Jefferson.
1: Right, for sure.
0: That's where Drake London and Kyle Pitts find themselves on the precipice of a similar purgatory if they do not have a quarterback who can get them the football. And with Tua averaging just 3 yards per ADOT, average depth of target in the preseason, it looked like they were not going to be able to push the ball downfield, or at the very least were choosing not to during the preseason.
1: You know, and the wild thing about this whole situation when it comes to Cooper Rush, he was signed the day training camp started.
0: Jack Strand, QB1, day one.
1: He was basically signed, though, Mia, because Tua started camp with a tight back and missed the first week. So they're like, well, we got to bring someone in. Hey, that Cooper Rush guy, at least he's available. He could do for now. Well, do for now might be, do right now. Needed to do right now. Week one. No pressure, right? That is wild how this whole situation. But Kevin Stefanski's got to think, man, I left one bad quarterback situation in Cleveland to another bad quarterback situation in the ATL. Speaking of quarterback, Sam Darnold, what's the latest on him? That's next on Game Night on ESPN Radio.
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0: I'm glad he's healthy. I'm glad he's going to be out there.
1: I was wrong, by the way. It's TCU, not KC. I knew he
0: played. Yeah, he went to Texas. He went to Texas first.
1: Some school with purple jerseys.
0: Yeah, he went to Texas first, then he transferred to TCU. But I thought, hey, he had another year that I didn't know about. But I know where he went to high school. So there's that. Speaking of NFL action, how about we get one more update from down under?
2: Game night's Thursday night football update.
0: All right, Mia, I said that it feels like the Rams are playing a little bit slower and the 49ers are flying around. Well, that includes Fred Warner. Welcome back. He punched out the ball. Rams fumble. 49ers pounce on it. Have the ball. First and 10 on the Rams 43. Oh, by the way, they're up 24-7 already with 11 minutes left to go in the game.
1: Crikey, Q. I dare I say that sounds dawdy. Am I doing it right, Bruce's Aussie Blues?
0: Yeah, you got the bell rung on you. You better tighten up the
1: lingo.
0: Listen,
1: I'm buggered as an exhausted, just like the Rams right now.
0: Okay.
1: Sorry.
0: Hey, look, man, you got to get down how you live. And I don't know if you're saying the lingo correctly, but guess what? From a guy that never says the lingo correctly in English, I ain't even mad at that. What's going on with Dak Prescott and them Cowboys? That's next here on Game Night on ESPN Radio and the all-new ESPN app.
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6: Here's your Total Security of Southern Minnesota weather forecast. I'm meteorologist Megan Mulford. 58 tonight, under clear skies, southerly winds, 5 to 10 miles an hour. Daytime highs approaching 79. Tomorrow, mainly clear skies. Partly cloudy skies, tomorrow night, slight chance for storms. Lows level off around 63. Partly cloudy skies, Saturday, with highs in the mid-70s, chance for showers, Sunday. From the Weatherology Weather Center, I'm meteorologist Megan Mulford. Currently, 65.
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0: That's going to go a very long way in deciding the group of six participant in the college football playoff. The other one I had my eye on in lieu of the results from week one, we will see Memphis travel to, or excuse me, Boise will play Western Michigan in 2 weeks' time. Western Michigan, of course, fell to Michigan in a controversial finish at the Big House last week. Those are the three teams right now in the driver's seat. We will see if it was fool's gold the first few weeks of the season, but Memphis knocking off UNLV in your backyard in week zero. They are 2-0, traveling to Boise State. Boise State, of course, fell to Oregon last week.
1: Yeah, Boise State gave Oregon everything that they could handle and then some, and they normally do that. So Memphis at Boise State, definitely going to be a fun one to pay attention to. Another under the radar. Speaking of under, let's go down under once again.
2: Game night's Thursday Night Football update.
1: Well, Steph Curry said it best when the Warriors were cooking, night-night, and that's what the 49ers are telling the Rams, night-night, time for you to get some sleep. The San Francisco 49ers get the dub in Australia, 27-7. Mia, it is a final.
0: And now they're all going to hop on a plane and head back to California, which Cam tells us that's an easy flight. That's a piece of cake.
1: Right, exactly. But again, there's going to be a lot of breaking down of this game, but the 49ers absolutely dominated this game, and the Rams, they just look sleepy in Australia. That's next here on Game Night on ESPN Radio, the all-new ESPN app at SiriusXM Channel 80.
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12: 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And coming up next is there rain in your weekend forecast? We'll find out.

0: But I'll tell you what, the 49ers look pretty good.
1: They do?
0: They look pretty good.
1: And they look healthy, which is pretty crazy when you consider Fred Warner, George Kittle, and Nick Bosa all missed the end of last year.
0: Well, and they lost a couple guys in the game. A couple guys went down during the game, but they still, their key cogs, to your point, your credit, came out and played well. Warner caused the fumble. Shocking. That's what he does. Nick Bosa getting to the quarterback. Shocking. That's what he does. Right? Cornerbacks came up with an interception. Shocking. That's what they do. I mean, they played 49er football. Christian McCaffrey ran the ball really well. Shocking. That's what he does. And old Mike Evans, by the way, who just signed on with the team, 6 catches, all first downs, including the touchdowns, the most receiving first downs by any player in the team debut since Puka Nacua had 6 in the Rams debut in week 1 of 2023.
1: Don't forget, as Q loves to say, the Raiders beat the Patriots week 1 last year.
0: Facts. Not overreaction. Not going to overreact to week 1.
1: It's 1 of 17.
0: But I'm just glad that the narrative is that they're going to go undefeated. I know that. I'm glad that that's over.
1: Yes.
0: Because I don't care if they had played this game on the planet Moon. I'm telling you.
1: The planet Moon isn't.
0: I don't
1: the
0: know.
1: Moon's
0: is that a,
1: no,
0: is that
1: it's
0: a
1: star.
0: Is it its own thing?
1: Yeah, it's not
0: it's not a planet.
1: No. It's its own thing. It's just like it's like
0: I think everything's
1: it's attached
0: a planet,
1: to the Earth.
0: Man. I think everything's a planet.
1: It rotates around the Earth, and the planets like the Earth, they rotate around the Sun.
0: Well, let's just call everything a planet, man. Let's call a spade a spade. Work with me, Mia. If they could leave and fly to Australia and come back 30 hours later, why can't I call the moon a planet?
1: Pluto is also no longer a planet. I regret to inform you.
0: Well, who said that? Who decided that?
1: Wikipedia. I don't know.
0: But whose decision was that?
1: I don't know.
0: Exactly.
1: NASA, maybe?
0: Yeah, but what do they know?
1: No, here you go. The International Astronomical Union. They reclassified
0: Pluto. Some guys
1: Pluto.
0: Got together and reclassified?
1: They reclassified Pluto from the ninth planet to a dwarf planet in 2006.
0: Yeah, well, we also had NFL players trying to go back to college, so there's that. She's Mia O'Brien. I'm Q Myers. It's game night here on ESPN Radio. We'll hear from the Rams side of things coming up. What happened? How much did the travel have to do with what went wrong as they lose 27-7 to the 49ers? It's game night here on ESPN Radio on the all-new ESPN app.
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0: They still got to go 99 yards the other way, and they did it. They did it in 11 plays and got it done. That is, as Malibu said, that was a 14-point swing. You think you're going in, you don't, and then boom, you give up seven the other way. And that, to your team, you're looking like, whoa. It's like Mike Tyson when he got knocked out the first time and he was laying on his back when Buster Douglas got him. Looked up and was like, now what do I do? Well, you're supposed to get your big self up, but he didn't know how because he hadn't been in that position before. The Rams didn't know about giving up the 99-yard drive and didn't know what to do at that stage of the game when the 49ers and Deebo Samuel were in the end zone.
1: It's stunning.
0: Yeah.
1: But to your point, they haven't found themselves in that position in the Matt Stafford era at all.
0: Exactly. So we'll hear from Matt Stafford. We'll hear from Myles Garrett, who is very much ineffective in this game. We'll hear from him next on Game Night on ESPN Radio and the all-new ESPN app.
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0: might think it is, just come into the funeral home and visit with me and ask any question that you might have.
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9: Firing up the crowd, I'm Sue Guzman, Fox News. Night number two of the Republican midterm convention, and President Trump once again delivering the keynote address.
10: If the Democrats get in, they'll destroy everything that we've built. They'll ruin our country. So on Election Day, November 3rd, you got to do me a favor. You got to get out and vote, and you're going to pretend I'm on the ballot. Because in a way, I am on the ballot. Because if they get in, they're going to take away all of the things that we got, and we can't let that happen.
9: Vice President J.D. Vance also spoke at the convention.
11: So I'm asking you, my fellow Republicans, to remember that this November is so much more than red team versus blue team. It's so much more than having good politicians in Washington. It's about sending a message to the Democratic Party that if you send your crazies, we're going to send you packing.
9: And Democrats were also in Dallas claiming Republicans are ignoring what they call the affordability crisis. President Trump vowing to give all adult Americans a $5,000 dividend check should Republicans win in November. Fox's Jared Talhelpin tells us that the proposal comes with a hefty price tag.
12: If Republicans prevail in November and keep control of the House and Senate, President Trump promises,
10: I will issue a dividend to every adult citizen in the United States of America for $5,000.
12: That campaign pledge caught many Republican lawmakers off guard, distributing $5,000 checks to the roughly 270 million American adults would cost more than $1 trillion. Top Senate Democrat Chuck Schumer says President Trump is resorting to bribing the American people for their votes, calling it an insult to Americans and democracy. In Washington, Jared Halpern, Fox News.
9: A Florida man convicted in one of a series of killings that became known as the Hog Trail Murders. Daniel Owen Conahan has died by lethal injection in Florida. 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

0: Total Security of Southern Minnesota weather forecast and meteorologist Megan Mulford. Lows dip down to about 58 overnight under clear skies. Winds out of the south 8 to 15 miles an hour. Mainly sunny Friday, 79. Partly cloudy skies Friday night. Slight chance of thunderstorms. Lows level off around 63. Partly cloudy Saturday with daytime highs approaching 74. 67. Chance for showers Sunday. I'm weatherology meteorologist Megan Mulford. Currently, it's 60 degrees.
1: News, I'm Ted Lindner. Today marks the 25th anniversary of the terrorist attacks in America.
2: Remembrance, reflection, and renewed warnings about the threats that still face our country. New York City's Mayor Zoran Mamdani, meantime, attended a memorial mass at St. Patrick's Cathedral in New York Wednesday night as controversy continues over his participation in this year's 9/11 observances.
1: Vice President J.D. Vance will be representing the White House at Ground Zero and will join all the former living presidents in New York City. President Trump will be at the Pentagon. Republicans wrapping up the party's first midterm convention in Dallas, Texas, Thursday night.
3: No empty seats. The fake news. They searched the arena. There are thousands of people outside. They searched the arena for a seat. That's why last night I said, please don't get up and go to the bathroom.
1: The midterm election's now less than 2 months away. 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
11: 25 years since 9/11. I'm Ted Lindner, Fox News. Today, Friday, marks a quarter century since the terrorist attacks in New York City, the Pentagon, and Shanksville, Pennsylvania. 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
12: On September 11th, 2001, 19 hijackers associated with the terror group Al-Qaeda began a series of attacks on targets in the U.S., the deadliest terror attacks on American soil in a country's history. Almost 3,000 lives were taken that day at the World Trade Center towers in New York City, the Pentagon in Washington, D.C., and near Shanksville, Pennsylvania, where United Flight 93 crashed when passengers attempted to retake the plane. This year, there's an additional moment of silence at the 9/11 observance ceremony in New York City to honor the thousands of people who've been lost since the attacks due to 9/11-related illnesses. In New York City, Tanya J. Powers, Fox News.
11: Later this morning at that ceremony in New York City, Vice President J.D. Vance will be there representing the White House. He'll join victims' relatives and the four former U.S. presidents. Former President Bush, who of course was in office when the terror attacks happened. Former President Bill Clinton, as well as former Presidents Obama and Biden as well. President Trump will pay his respects at the Pentagon Memorial in D.C. Various speakers took the stage in Dallas Thursday night for the final night of the midterm convention, with none bigger than the final two. First Vice President J.D. Vance making the case for Republicans in November.
13: It's the first in the last 80 years to reverse the border invasion. Under Donald Trump's leadership, we have seen the foreign-born share of our population drop by 3 million people. That's illegal aliens that we sent back home.
11: And it was on to the keynote address featuring the president.
14: Our country has never done better. We're taking in trillions, trillions of dollars.
11: We're now less than 2 months away from the midterms. 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

0: Here's your Total Security of Southern Minnesota weather forecast. Lows level off around 58 overnight under clear skies, southerly winds 5 to 10 miles an hour. High of 83 Friday, mainly sunny skies. Lows dip down to about 63 Friday night, slight chance for storms. Partly cloudy skies Saturday with a high of 74. 67 chance of rain showers Sunday. From the Weatherology Weather Center, I'm meteorologist Megan Mulford. Right now, it's 61 degrees.
1: News. I'm Sue Guzman. President Trump addressing the conflict in Iran on Thursday. He says Tehran is stringing the fighting along, trying to impact the midterm elections. He tells Fox's Laura Ingraham that the Strait of Hormuz is under U.S. purview.
2: You know, we control the Strait. They don't control the Strait. They control nothing. They have 300% inflation. They're not paying their military. They're not paying their law enforcement.
1: Global oil prices briefly topped the $108 a barrel mark on Thursday. Lindsey Clancy's lawyer asking a Massachusetts judge to spare her a second trial for killing her children.
3: Defense attorney Kevin Reddington asking the judge to acquit Lindsey Clancy of first-degree murder charges to prevent a second trial, arguing prosecutors don't have enough evidence and no rational jury could find beyond a reasonable doubt that she had no mental disease or defect.
1: Fox's Kristen Goodwin. 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
7: Closing out the convention, I'm Sue Guzman, Fox News. President Trump with a final message on the second day of the midterm convention in Dallas, Texas.
8: If the Democrats get in, they'll destroy everything that we built. They'll ruin our country. So on election day, November 3rd, you got to do me a favor. You got to get out and vote, and you're going to pretend I'm on the ballot. Because in a way, I am on the ballot. Because if they get in, they're going to take away all of the things that we got, and we can't let that happen.
7: Vice President J.D. Vance.
9: So I'm asking you, my fellow Republicans, to remember that this November is so much more than red team versus blue team. It's so much more than having good politicians in Washington. It's about sending a message to the Democratic Party that if you send your crazies, we're going to send you packing.
7: Republicans have been under fire from Democrats as gas prices are on the rise and the conflict with Iran continues. America pauses to remember the September 11th terrorist attacks today. Ceremonies will be held in New York, the Pentagon, and Shanksville, Pennsylvania, where United Flight 93 went down.
10: Earlier this week, officials in Shanksville pushed the need to inform younger Americans about the tragic events. Donna Gibson is the executive director of the Friends of Flight 93 National Memorial.
11: Only 15 states actually require some type of curriculum about 9/11 in the classroom.
10: She said the goal is for schools to teach kids what happened.
11: And then to use the Flight 93 story for inspiration about courage and heroism.
10: Gordon Felt lost his brother Edward on Flight 93. He said the country needs to take on a new challenge because eventually...
12: We won't be here to tell the story. We'll do it as long as we can, but at some point we've got to hand it off to the next generation.
10: Kevin Uretsky, Fox News.
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7: One of the four aircraft taken over by hijackers 25 years ago today crashed into the Pentagon.
11: Five hijackers boarded American Airlines Flight 77 at Dulles, bound for Los Angeles. But as the plane went over Kentucky, the hijackers seized control of the aircraft and turned off the plane's transponder. At 9:37 a.m., the plane flew into the western face of the Pentagon.

0: The 59 on board, aside from the hijackers, were killed. And 125 inside the Pentagon were killed, including children and teachers who were visiting on a school trip. The plane went through three of the Pentagon's five concentric rings, causing a massive fire that took hours to put out. The effort to rebuild the Pentagon took less than a year. It was called the Phoenix Project. Jessica Rosenthal, Fox News.
1: The U.S. is continuing a very strict blockade against Iran.
2: U.S. Central Command says 96 commercial vessels have been turned around as the blockade intensifies. U.S. forces have also allowed more than 50 humanitarian aid vessels to pass through the strait. Israeli Prime Minister Benjamin Netanyahu posted a video of a large explosion showing the destruction of a massive underground Hezbollah tunnel in southern Lebanon. Earlier in the week, the U.S. military destroyed five Iranian oil tankers near Karg Island. That's Iran's main oil transit hub.
1: Fox's Anita Vogel. The Trump administration has recruited another country to help crack down on drug cartels.
3: Secretary of State Marco Rubio pledged that the United States would not take military action against narcotics traffickers in Latin American countries without the approval of its allies. His comments came shortly after the Peruvian president announced that Peru had joined the so-called Shield of the Americas, a U.S.-led coalition of like-minded countries in the region to carry out joint military operations against drug cartels. Secretary Rubio, on this South American trip, traveled not only through Peru, but also Colombia, which has joined the group, along with a visit to Ecuador.
1: Fox's John Saucier reporting. I'm Sue Guzman. This is Fox News.
4: Here's your Total Security of Southern Minnesota weather forecast. Lows level off around 58 overnight under clear skies, southerly winds 5 to 10 miles an hour. High of 83 Friday, mainly sunny skies. Lows dip down to about 63 Friday night, slight chance for storms. Partly cloudy skies Saturday with a high of 74. 67 chance of rain showers Sunday. From the Weatherology Weather Center, I'm meteorologist Megan Mulford. Right now, it's 61 degrees.
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0: official total security of Southern Minnesota weather forecast, I'm meteorologist Megan Mulford. Lows level off around 58 overnight under clear skies, southerly winds 8 to 15 miles an hour. Lots of sunshine Friday, highs level off around 83. Partly cloudy Friday night, slight chance for storms, 63. Partly cloudy skies Saturday with highs in the mid-70s, storms likely Sunday. I'm weatherology meteorologist Megan Mulford. Right now, 60.
1: News. I'm Ted Lindner. Today marks 25 years since the terrorist attacks on New York City, Washington, D.C., and Shanksville, PA. Fox's Kevin Cork.
2: Remembrance, reflection, and renewed warnings about the threats that still face our country. New York City's Mayor Zoran Mamdani, meantime, attended a memorial mass at St. Patrick's Cathedral in New York Wednesday night as controversy continues over his participation in this year's 9/11 observances.
1: Vice President J.D. Vance will also be in New York City at Ground Zero and will join the former living presidents. President Trump will pay his respects at the Pentagon. Lindsey Clancy's lawyer asking a Massachusetts judge to spare her a second trial for killing her children.
3: Defense attorney Kevin Reddington asking the judge to acquit Lindsey Clancy of first-degree murder charges to prevent a second trial, arguing prosecutors don't have enough evidence and no rational jury could find beyond a reasonable doubt that she had no mental disease or defect.
1: Fox's Kristen Goodwin. 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

0: President Trump will be hosted by the Irish Prime Minister, or Taoiseach, Micheál Martin, and President Catherine Coddley. In her election campaign, she called President Trump a bully and admitted having a trust problem with America. There are also expected to be protests against the President's visit. He's expected to take in some of the Irish Open golf tournament, with rumours the President will present the winner's trophy on Sunday evening. Jonathan Savage, Fox News.
1: And Canadian Prime Minister Mark Carney signaling that Canada may hold off on further retaliation against President Trump's latest trade measures. Carney calling them relatively modest compared to earlier U.S. actions. The comments come 2 days after Washington escalated the ongoing trade dispute by banning some Canadian dairy products and motorcycles and most alcoholic beverages after the Canadian retaliatory tariffs took effect. The president also moved to shut Canadian products out of large long-term U.S. government contracts. I'm Ted Lindner. This is Fox News.
2: Here's your total security of Southern Minnesota weather forecast. I'm meteorologist Megan Mulford. Lows level off around 58 overnight under clear skies. Southerly winds 8 to 15 miles an hour. Lots of sunshine Friday. Highs level off around 83. Partly cloudy Friday night. Slight chance for storms 63. Partly cloudy skies Saturday with highs in the mid 70s. Storms likely Sunday. I'm weatherology meteorologist Megan Mulford. Right now, 60.
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0: Here's your total security of Southern Minnesota weather forecast. I'm meteorologist Megan Mulford. Lows level off around 58 overnight under clear skies. Southerly winds 8 to 15 miles an hour. Lots of sunshine Friday. Highs level off around 83. Partly cloudy Friday night. Slight chance for storms, 63. Partly cloudy skies Saturday with highs in the mid-70s. Storms likely Sunday. I'm weatherology meteorologist Megan Mulford. Currently, it's 59 degrees.
1: News. I'm Sue Guzman. Remembrance ceremony set to take place today on this, the 25th anniversary of the September 11th terrorist attacks.
2: On September 11th, 2001, 19 hijackers associated with the terror group Al-Qaeda began a series of attacks on targets in the U.S., the deadliest terror attacks on American soil in the country's history. Almost 3,000 lives were taken that day.
1: Fox's Tanya J. Powers. President Trump addressing the conflict in Iran Thursday says Tehran is stringing this fighting along, trying to impact the midterms. Tells Fox's Laura Ingraham the Strait of Hormuz is under U.S. purview.
3: You know, we control the Strait. They don't control the Strait. They control nothing. They have 300% inflation. They're not paying their military. They're not paying their law enforcement.
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3: Hi, I'm Gary LaVox from Rascal Flatts. You know, music has always been a huge part of my life. It's something that I started pursuing as a kid and never gave up on. It took a lot of hard work and dedication, but it paid off. Music has allowed me to travel around the world and to meet a lot of interesting people. So don't let anybody tell you that your dreams aren't possible, because they are. This message is brought to you by the U.S. Air Force.

0: It's 26 past. Political upheaval in the smallest state is for the first time in more than 30 years a sitting governor in Rhode Island has been beaten in a primary, correspondent Donna Warder reports.
1: Rhode Island Governor Dan McKee has been defeated in the state's Democratic primary by Helena Foulkes, a former senior executive for CVS and the retailer Hudson's Bay. McKee is the first governor in any U.S. state to lose a party primary since 2018, and it's the first time in more than 30 years that a sitting governor in Rhode Island has lost a primary. Foulkes' win was redemption for 2022, when she narrowly lost to McKee in a crowded primary field, and McKee had refused to take her concession call. The mayor of Providence, Rhode Island, also was ousted Wednesday, losing to David Morales, a young Democratic socialist endorsed by U.S. Senator Bernie Sanders. I'm Donna Warder.
0: A new poll shows that American satisfaction with schools has reached a low point. Correspondent Mike Hampen reports.
2: A new poll by Gallup and the Walton Family Foundation shows only about a third of Americans are satisfied with the quality of K-12 education. That's the lowest since Gallup began polling on the topic 27 years ago. Dissatisfaction with schools in the U.S. has reached a high of 67%. Satisfaction has declined since the COVID-19 pandemic. Democrats are driving the recent slide. Their satisfaction is down about 19 points since President Trump's second term began in 2025. Most Americans do not feel schools are doing a good job of teaching skills like critical thinking and preparing students for future jobs. I'm Mike Hempen.
0: America in the Morning for Friday, September 11th, 2026 is produced by Jeff McKay. I'm John Trout. This is Westwood One.
3: Here's your Total Security of Southern Minnesota weather forecast and meteorologist Megan Mulford. Lots of sunshine today with daytime highs approaching 83. Southerly winds 10 to 20 miles an hour. Slight chance for storms. Tonight, lows dip down to about 63, partly cloudy skies. A mix of clouds and sun tomorrow, highs around 74. Mid-60s Sunday, low 70s by Monday. From the Weatherology Weather Center, I'm meteorologist Megan Mulford. Currently, it's 58 degrees.
4: In December 2020, I was the first doctor in the U.S. to receive a COVID-19 vaccine. I'm Dr. Eve DeRosso, Chairman of Emergency Medicine at Lenox Hill Hospital. COVID-19 has taken a heavy toll on the Black community. To be able to tell them with authority that I felt safe enough to be the first and that I did my research and, hey, look, I'm like you, I understand you, I think made a big difference. The vaccines are lifesavers, but their protection can decline.

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5: 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Coming up this half hour.
6: Reacting to 2 days of rallies by Republicans in Dallas. I'm Clayton Neville.
7: President Trump's made an extraordinary pledge as he tries to help Republicans keep control in November. Sagar Meghani, Washington.
8: Big time regrets for some people caught by Hurricane Lowell.
9: I always said I want to ride out a hurricane. I don't want to ever do it again.
8: I'm Richard Johnson.
10: The UN Atomic Watchdogs Board has reported Iran to the UN Security Council for the first time in 20 years. I'm Karen Shemath.
11: The rate of wholesale inflation picked up last month after cooling earlier this summer. I'm Mike Hempen.
12: Former AI developer sounds the alarm bell. I'm the new old tech guy, Chuck Palm.
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5: Pretend Trump is on the ballot. I'm Dave Anthony, Fox News. That is what the president's message was closing out the first ever Republican midterm convention in Dallas, where Vice President Vance delivered the keynote address last night.
6: This November is so much more than red team versus blue team. It's so much more than having good politicians in Washington.
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0: Shanksville. And in Virginia, President Trump will attend a ceremony at the National 9/11 Pentagon Memorial, where he is expected to give an address. It's 11 minutes now after the hour. On This Morning, America's First News. 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

0: in a field in Pennsylvania after passengers fought back. Here's President Bush speaking on 9/11.
1: Freedom itself was attacked this morning by a faceless coward. And freedom will be defended.
0: Memorial services are taking place today at the three crash sites.
2: Number three.
0: The White House said it will send $500 to nearly 1 million Americans who enrolled in Obamacare health insurance plans, payments it described as refunds for overcharges. President Trump.
3: Our administration has discovered that under sleepy Joe Biden, American households buying health insurance through the Obamacare exchange, which is a disaster, and the healthcare.gov were massively overcharged.
0: The refunds will apply to residents across 30 states. A woman wanted on murder charges in the fatal shooting of two Virginia Department of Transportation contractors in July has been arrested in North Carolina after about 7 weeks on the run. Officials say 37-year-old Danikia Boyce is being charged with unlawful flight to avoid prosecution. A key inflation reading today could determine whether the Federal Reserve issues its first interest rate hike in more than 3 years. Dow Jones economists anticipate the consumer price index will show a 0.4% monthly gain and an annual increase of 3.4%. The San Francisco 49ers came out on top in the NFL's second regular season game and the first one ever in Australia.
4: Second and 8. Purdy. They'll rip on the run. Debo Samuel, touchdown!
0: Noah Eagle with a call on Netflix as the 49ers' Brock Purdy hits Debo Samuel in the end zone for a touchdown to make the score 24-7 in the fourth quarter. The final score in Melbourne, 49ers 27, Rams 7.
5: All right, thank you, Nicole. 22 minutes now after the hour.
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0: Reported earnings after the Wall Street close. Adobe.
1: Fox News, I'm Gianna Gelosi. Vice President J.D. Vance delivered the keynote address last night to wrap up the two-day RNC midterm convention. Fox's Madeline Rivera.
2: He touched on cultural and economic flashpoints throughout his speech, framing himself as a fighter for family values. Vance received a warm reception, raising more talk that he is President Trump's heir apparent. The vice president took it in, though he says he's focused first on November.
1: Today, Vance will be in New York for the 9/11 ceremony at Ground.
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0: I'm Lauren Simonetti, and this is the Fox Business Report.
1: Kroger's earnings held up better than expected in the summer quarter, though the supermarket giant is lowering its sales forecast for the year, excluding gasoline sales. Shoppers are even pulling back on buying essentials. Shares are down nearly 3%. Interest rates are moderating today. Yields on U.S. government bonds have retreated slightly. Crude oil prices moderated today. Brent crude, the global benchmark, is at
2: News. I'm CJ Pop. An emotional day across our nation, remembering the thousands murdered in the 9/11 terror attacks and those who have perished since.
3: This milestone of 25 years resonates especially because of the passage of time. Today, Vice President J.D. Vance will be here as long as with the four former living presidents and their wives, the officials and family members. Today, a new moment of silence has been added, a seventh, that

0: to mark all those who have died from 9/11 related illnesses.
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11: Thanks for spending time with us. 9 minutes now in front of the hour on This Morning, America's First News. Once again, here's Nicole Murray.
10: And now, the three big things you need to know. 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
12: Vice President J.D. Vance delivered a fiery, future-looking speech on the second night of the GOP midterm convention in Dallas, criticizing Democrats while urging voters to keep Republicans in control of Congress.
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0: heat that we've kind of finished things off in, and the stock rot and problems you have along the way from disease pressure. And so that's what we're seeing. Some of this early corn being taken out, really low moisture levels, drier than a lot of people thought. I think part of that was because of that heat. You know, stuff's coming in 20 to 23% yields down. Oh, anywhere from 20 to 40 bushels an acre over last year here locally. So is that going to be the case everywhere? Not necessarily.
1: Hudson says he's expecting the USDA to continue lowering corn yields in Friday's supply-demand report. But he says the bigger concern for him is demand.
0: I mean, look what's going on with the cattle market. You look what's going on with the fuel market. It's all the same thing. I'm going to tell you, whether it's 180 or 179 probably doesn't matter, because with fuel prices where we're going, I just don't see how you stop this train. And you know, my whole argument this whole way along is if you can't find a reason to tamp down demand, the supplies don't matter because we're just going to keep using it. And unfortunately, that's where we're at. You know, I'd caution people on trying to get latched on to what the government's going to say or not say. It really has more to do with what has been said over the last several years and the fact that we're kind of stuck in a corner now. Some people have even compared some of these price moves to historical ones we've seen in the past, like in, you know, 2012 or 13. But you know, keep in mind, you know, those prices went higher to ration that demand, and we're not doing that here. And all the while, our total corn and bean acres this year were 183.5 million. You got cotton at 90 cents or more. We're not going to grow more corn acres year over year. So we're going to lose area, potentially both in corn and beans. And if we have normal pre-vet plan, it only amplifies that. And I think that's the real problem with all of this. It's not even, you know, where our final yield ends up. It's the fact that you got a super El Nino going with South America's crop cycle coming up and really no area to tap back into. December really closed up 6 cents, you know, 533 to 534 there on the board. And you know, within shouting distance of the high, I think we got, you know, close to challenging that 550 level here recently. You know, seeing some of the biggest prices we've seen in the last 3 or 4 years, and it looks like that's going to continue. I think one of the other variables you have to, you know, kind of toss into the mix here is the fact that you know, there's been a lot of forward selling that's gone on because of how jaded I think the market's been over the last several years. And now the market just keeps plowing through it and yields are going down. And so I think as you get into a post-harvest time frame, there's not going to be a lot for the producer to throw at it. But you're still going to have end users that need it.
1: I'm Kara Hart, and this is Managing for Profit on Brownfield.
2: I'm Brent Barnett on Brownfield. Farmers are waiting for federal changes to diesel emission fluid system regulations to take effect. EPA Region 7 Administrator Jim Macy.
3: Once that rule is finalized, then absolutely you'll be able to do all of this that was forecasted in the proposed regulatory reform work.
2: Macy says the final rule is expected this fall. More news is next. Ag Secretary Brooke Rollins says progress has been made to help move fertilizer prices lower.
4: Compared to 2022, even though we know it's still high, urea is now down 57%, potash down 53%, and ammonia down 50%.
2: But Rollins says there's much more work to do. An extension agronomist says moisture will influence the start of harvest for many growers. Jeff Coulter with the University of Minnesota says crops in dry areas will likely need to be harvested first.
5: Any fields that were under stress, you're going to want to try to prioritize those first. But also remember the fields that are looking at a good yield, if they've been dry in the last month or 3 weeks or so, those are also high candidates for stock lodging because they got that heavy ear.
2: U.S. ethanol production averaged 1.1 million barrels per day last week, down 1,000 week to week. I'm Brent Barnett with Brownfield Ag News Headlines.
6: Your KAUS weather forecast, sunny, warm, and windy today. Gusts as high as 30 miles an hour. High will be around 82 degrees. Tonight, partly cloudy with a low around 63. Cooler temperatures moving in this weekend. Tomorrow will be sunny with a high around 74 and a low around 50. Sunday, partly sunny, a good chance of rain, especially in the afternoon, with highs around 64. Sunday night, rain likely with a low in the low 50s. For Monday, rain likely with a high around 73, low in the mid 50s. Could get a good amount of rain between Sunday afternoon through Monday night. Then Tuesday, partly sunny and cool with highs in the mid 60s. Wednesday will also have highs in the mid to upper 60s. So a good chance we get a really good rainfall coming through Sunday and Monday. And like I say, cooler temperatures moving in after

0: today as we get a cold front coming in, bringing these windy conditions today. Good morning to you. I'm Andrew Lacey. Glad to have you along. 60 degrees right now in Austin under partly cloudy skies. 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We've got high school football on the air coming up tonight. The Austin Packers are heading down the road to Albert Lea this evening. That game will be over on our sister station, Kate Radio, 1450 AM. Here on KAUS, we will have the Grand Meadow game as the Superlarks will be hosting Kingsland tonight. Both those games will kick off at 7 o'clock this evening with Grand Meadow here on KAUS and the Austin-Albert Lea game over on Kate Radio 1450. Of course, it is the 25th anniversary of 9/11 today. Want to mention, acknowledge that. We'll probably talk about that a little more in the back half of the hour once we get through news and sports and all of that good stuff. So let's do the sports recap right after this.
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0: Taking a look at sports this morning, the Minnesota Twins had the day off on Thursday. They'll be back at home this weekend for a three-game series against Cleveland. The team did announce yesterday that they have reinstated outfielder Austin Martin from the injured list. Martin, who was placed on the IL on August 17th with a hamstring strain, played in two games on rehab assignment this week for AAA St. Paul, going 3-for-8 with a triple and 3 RBI. Before landing on the injured list, he played in 110 games for the Twins this season, hitting .241 with 17 doubles, 3 home runs, 23 RBI, and 41 runs scored. To make room for Martin on the roster, the Twins have optioned outfielder Gabby Gonzalez back to AAA. Gonzalez played in 6 games over his recent stint with the Twins, going 1-for-6 with 1 hit by pitch. On the high school scoreboard last night here on KAUS 1480, Austin picked up a 4-set win, beating Faribault 3-1. Charlie Cunningham led the way for the Packers with 17 kills on the night. Meanwhile, Grand Meadow swept Leroy Ostrander 3-0. Owatonna beat Albert Lea 3-0. And in boys soccer, Austin got past Albert Lea 1-0. The NFL played its first international game of the season last night with the 49ers handling the Rams 27-7. Brock Purdy threw for 3 touchdowns. Last year's MVP, Matthew Stafford, completed just 15 of 25 passes with no touchdowns and an interception. Full weekend of NFL games coming up this weekend. The Vikings will open the season at home Sunday afternoon against the Green Bay Packers. Team USA cruised into the semifinals of the FIBA Women's World Cup yesterday with a 108-56 blowout of Hungary. Nafisa Collier had her best game of the tournament so far with 19 points and 7 rebounds. Fellow Lynx Dorka Juhas had a rough day for Hungary, scoring just 2 points on 1 of 12 shooting with 8 rebounds. The Americans will face Spain in the semifinals Saturday afternoon. The other semi will be France against Germany. The University of Minnesota men's basketball team will face Oklahoma State and Utah at the Charleston Classic the weekend before Thanksgiving. ESPN announced the matchups and game times for the event, which will not be a tournament, but 6 teams, each playing 2 standalone games. The Gophers will play the first and last games of the event, facing Oklahoma State in an afternoon game on Friday, November 20th, then Utah on the night of Sunday, November 20th.

0: for 20 seconds. USA Hockey announced Thursday that former Gophers Amanda and Phil Kessel will both be among those enshrined in this year's U.S. Hockey Hall of Fame class. They will be joined by former Minnesota Wild defenseman Ryan Suter, as well as TJ Oshie and Stan Wong. Amanda Kessel helped lead the Gophers to three national championships, including an undefeated season in 2013. She also competed at three Olympics, winning one gold medal and two silvers. Phil Kessel played just one college season for the Gophers, but helped them win the conference title in 2006 and earned WCHA All-Rookie honors. He was then selected fifth overall in the NHL draft and went on to a decorated pro career, including winning the Stanley Cup three times. Suter has played 20 seasons in the NHL, including nine with the Wild. He's a three-time All-Star with just under 700 career points. He ranks second all-time among American-born players in NHL games played and also helped the U.S. win silver at the 2010 Olympics and the country's first-ever gold medal at the IIHF World Junior Championship in 2004. The Professional Women's Hockey League has announced its first season-long national TV partnership to expand coverage entering the league's fourth season while keeping every game available to watch for free. Scripps Sports will televise a game of the week Saturdays on the ION channel, which is available over the air as well as on free streaming services such as Tubi and the Roku channel. ION will also broadcast the Walter Cup playoffs. Every game will also continue to be streamed live in the U.S. on the league's official YouTube channel. The PWHL is expanding to 12 teams for the upcoming season. A schedule for the season has not yet been announced. Coming up this weekend here on the radio on KAUS 1480, again, high school football tonight. We will have Grand Meadow taking on Kingsland this evening, kickoff at 7 o'clock. Meanwhile, Austin is heading down the road to Albert Lee. That game will be over on our sister station, Kate Radio 1450 tonight, kickoff at 7 o'clock. Tomorrow, Gopher football, they'll be at home again, taking on Mississippi State. Kickoff will be at 2:30 in the afternoon here on KAUS. Then Sunday, we're back to Twins baseball. 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
0: 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The Cedar River Farmers Market will be held again this afternoon from 4 to 6 p.m. Marigold Days get underway in Manorville beginning this evening, and then they'll have a full day of activity

0: tomorrow, including, of course, the flower show, quilt show, truck show, a kids' fishing competition, flea market, vendors, food, live music, whole bunch of fun happening at Marigold Days in Manorville this weekend. The Blooming Prairie Cancer Auction will be held this weekend, both tonight and tomorrow. They will begin at 6:30 p.m. under the big tent outside of Blooming Prairie Q Company. Tomorrow morning, the 9/11 Heroes Run 5K will begin at 8:30 a.m. at the Spam Museum. Tomorrow night, the Austin Bruins will be at home for a preseason game against the St. Cloud Norsemen. Note, they've moved up their game time for home games this year. Puck drops at 6:05 tomorrow night at Riverside Arena. The Bruins will open the regular season next weekend. If you have an upcoming event for the community calendar, you can email me the details. My address is andrew.lacy@conmedia.com. 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If you have an upcoming event for the community calendar, email me the details. I'll be happy to add it to the list. We'll check news after this on KAUS.
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16: Minnesota News Network, I'm Tasha Radel. 25 years after 9/11, many of today's young firefighters weren't even born when the attacks happened. Duluth Fire Chief Sean Creget says that makes sharing the experiences of those who remember that day increasingly important.
17: Having our people, our young people, especially our specifically here, our young firefighters, hear the stories from the people who are working here, working on the job, hear the things that we've gone through. And
16: federal agents executed a search warrant at the Red Lake Nation's Child Welfare Building Thursday. Officials have not disclosed the nature of the investigation. Tribal leaders say no arrests were made and there is no

0: known threat to public safety. Minnesota pheasant hunters are getting some encouraging news ahead of next month's opener. The annual roadside survey shows pheasant numbers are up nearly 20% from last year. This is MNN.
1: Conservation Corps Minnesota and Iowa helped clean up waterways and protect against erosion in the Cedar River watershed last month. According to a release, the Corps worked in Austin for 7 days in mid-August under a request for assistance from the Cedar River Watershed District. Funding from the Minnesota Board of Water and Soil Resources Clean Water Appropriations covered labor costs. Work was done on the public Schindler's Way Mountain Bike Trail, Cedar River State Water Trail, and at the Hormel Nature Center. Corps members installed a tree revetment on a bank of Wolf Creek west of Todd Park to help protect against erosion. They also removed litter, flood debris, and tree hazards from the Cedar River State Water Trail from the Ramsey Dam to Austin Mill Pond and from the Cedar River and its banks below Austin's downtown dam. At the Nature Center, they focused on tree blockages along a 1,000-foot stretch of Dobbins Creek. Minnesota Congresswoman Kelly Morrison is joining a bipartisan group of current and former lawmakers urging the U.S. Supreme Court to keep new mail voting restrictions blocked. The group filed a brief challenging rules developed by the U.S. Postal Service under President Trump's orders. The requirements include new standards for ballot envelopes and voter information provided to the Postal Service. Morrison and other challengers argue the executive branch is overstepping authority traditionally held by the states and Congress. The Trump administration says the changes are intended to strengthen election integrity. A federal appeals court Thursday kept the requirements blocked while the legal fight continues. A federal judge is considering whether Minnesota's lawsuit challenging Operation Metro Surge should move forward. Attorneys for the Justice Department argued that the case should be dismissed because the federal immigration enforcement operation has ended. Minnesota Attorney General Keith Ellison and the cities of Minneapolis and St. Paul argue the case should continue because the federal government has not ruled out another immigration enforcement surge in Minnesota. The lawsuit filed in January alleges the operation violated federal law and the Constitution. The judge will decide whether to dismiss the case or allow it to proceed to discovery. Mike Lindell says he's taking his fight over a Minnesota Republican gubernatorial primary recount to the U.S. Supreme Court. The Minnesota Supreme Court rejected Lindell's challenge last month after he disputed the state's proposed recount process and did not submit the required $825,000 payment by the deadline. Lindell wanted a broader review of ballots than the recount plan approved by state election officials. The MyPillow founder lost the August primary to Lisa Damoth by more than 45,000 votes. Lindell says he will continue seeking election records from all 87 Minnesota counties as part of his effort to challenge the use of voting machines. Violent crime declined across Minnesota in 2025, according to the latest statewide crime report. The Minnesota Bureau of Criminal Apprehension says violent crime fell 14% in the 7-county Twin Cities metro and 9% in greater Minnesota. The state recorded 130 murders last year, down from 172 in 2024. Aggravated assaults dropped 11%, while motor vehicle thefts fell by more than 22%, and carjackings declined by 31%. The BCA also reports that the number of larceny incidents fell to its lowest level in 57 years. Minnesota Attorney General Keith Ellison has reached a settlement with Minnesota Valley Cooperative Light and Power over alleged consumer protection violations. The agreement follows a lawsuit involving a customer whose electricity was disconnected despite relying on life-sustaining medical devices. Under the settlement, the cooperative must provide additional notices before shutting off service, offer clearer payment plan options, and improve customer information about legal protections. The cooperative also agreed to forgive the customer's outstanding balance and take steps to comply with state law going forward. Children's Minnesota is receiving a historic $35 million gift aimed at expanding advanced pediatric care. The donation came from Paychex founder and philanthropist Tom Golisano, who has made improving children's health care a major focus of his charitable giving. Golisano says his experiences

0: Says a father and grandfather have shown him the importance of families having access to high-quality pediatric care close to home. The gift will support a 10-year initiative at Children's Minnesota focused on precision medicine, including gene and cell therapies. The health system will also rename its Minneapolis hospital the Children's Minnesota Golisano Campus and join Golisano's National Alliance of Children's Hospitals. Researchers at the University of Minnesota have been awarded up to $6 million in federal funding to develop new treatments for severe mental illness and suicidal thoughts. The project will study ways to improve what's known as cognitive flexibility, or a person's ability to adapt to changing situations. Researchers plan to use computerized brain training and low-intensity focused ultrasound to test new approaches to treatment. The study is funded by the Advanced Research Projects Agency for Health, and enrollment is expected to begin this fall. A new home for Minnesota's military history is now open in Little Falls. The 40,000-square-foot Minnesota Military and Veterans Museum is 8 times larger than its previous location and houses more than 25,000 artifacts. The museum's welcome hall is named for Minnesota native and former Army General John Vesey, Jr. Family members and military leaders honored Vesey's legacy during the opening celebration. Museum events continue through Sunday, recognizing Minnesota veterans and, of course, marking the anniversary of the September 11th attacks. And flags will fly at half-staff across Minnesota today as the nation marks 25 years since 9/11. Governor Tim Walz has proclaimed September 11th Patriot Day and ordered U.S. and Minnesota flags lowered at all state buildings from sunrise to sunset. Walz says the anniversary is a time to remember the nearly 3,000 people killed in the attacks and honor the first responders who answered the call. 63 degrees right now in Austin. Winds out of the south run 10 miles an hour, gusting near 20 miles an hour, as we were expecting warm and breezy weather today. Winds gusting as high as 30 miles an hour with a high of 82. It is 8:29 on this Friday morning here on KAUS.
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3: 8:32 on this Friday morning. We'll get another full look at your weekend weather forecast in just a few minutes. First, a look back at this day in music history for September 11th. Some notable birthdays today. Mickey Hart of the Grateful Dead is 83 years old today. Dennis Stefano of the Buckinghams is 80 years old. Tommy Shaw of Styx is 73. Moby turns 61 years old today. Harry Connick Jr. is 59. Ludacris is 49 years old today, and Charles Kelly of country group Lady A is 45 years old. Also on this day, September 11th, 1952, producer Ahmet Erdogan began recording his newest signing, 21-year-old Ray Charles, at Atlantic Records on West 56th Street in New York City. This day in 1965, the Beatles started a 9-week run at number one on the U.S. album chart with Help. It was the group's sixth album to hit number one in the States. This day in 1970, NME reporter Keith Allison met with Jimi Hendrix for what turned out to be Hendrix's final interview. In the article, Hendrix spoke about a new musical phase, even detailing collaborations with Miles Davis and Paul McCartney. This day in 1971, the animated Jackson 5 series premiered on ABC. This day in 1973, Bruce Springsteen released his second album, The Wild, The Innocent, and The E Street Shuffle. This day in 1976, Casey and the Sunshine Band had the number one hit on the singles chart with Shake Your Booty. It was their third number one hit. This day in 1979, The Who made their first appearance in the U.S. without their late great drummer Keith Moon, who had died the year before of an overdose of drugs that were intended to treat symptoms of alcohol withdrawal. Moon was replaced by former Small Faces and Faces drummer Kenny Jones. This day in 1979, Foreigner released their third studio album, Head Games, which features the singles Dirty White Boy, Head Games of Women, and Love on the Telephone. This day in 1982, Frank Zappa's Valley Girl peaked at number 32 on the Billboard Hot 100. It was the only top 40 hit of his career. This day in 1990, Warrant released their second album, Cherry Pie, featuring the hit song of the same name. This day in 1993, Mariah Carey started an 8-week run at number one on the singles chart with Dream Lover. This day in 2000, Huey Lewis and Gwyneth Paltrow released a cover of Smokey Robinson's Cruisin' as a duet. The song reached number one on the Adult Contemporary chart for the week. And on this day in 2001, there's actually a bunch for this one of things that happened in music on 9/11, aside from obviously 9/11 itself. On that day, Jay-Z released his sixth studio album, The Blueprint, which features the singles Izzo, Hova, Girls, Girls, Girls, and Song Cry. Also on that day, Bob Dylan released his 31st album, Love and Theft, features songs such as Tweedledee and Tweedledum, Mississippi, and Summer Days. They Might Be Giants released their 8th studio album, Mink Car, on 9/11. Ben Folds released his debut album. That's an unfortunate day to make your debut. Nickelback released their 3rd album, Silver Side Up. Also on 9/11/2001, Rhett Miller of country band The Old 97s was living 3 blocks from the World Trade Center and was forced to flee his home. He wrote about his experiences in a journal, which were published in the Atlantic magazine 10 years later. And also on that day, while walking to work as a comic book illustrator in New York, Gerard Way witnessed the 9/11 attacks. That day's events inspired him to start a band, which became My Chemical Romance. Also on this day in 1982, John Cougar Mellencamp had 2 singles in the top 10 at the same time, as well as the number one album with American Fool, which became the best-selling album of 1982.

Your KAUS weather forecast, sunny, warm, and windy today. Gusts as high as 30 miles an hour with a high around 82 degrees. Tonight, breezy, chance of some rain late overnight with a low around 63. Cooler temperatures this weekend. Tomorrow will be sunny and breezy with a high around 74 and a low around 50. Sunday, partly sunny, a chance of rain in the afternoon and evening with a high near 64. Sunday night, rain likely with a low in the low 50s. Monday, rain expected most of the day with a high around 73.

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6: Just about 8:46 on this Friday morning here on KAUS 1480. And of course, today is the 25th anniversary of 9/11. Hard to believe that 25 years have gone by since then. I've been, you know, since about yesterday afternoon, I started thinking about how do I want to talk about this on the air? It's such a unique thing for a lot of us. And I don't know how old the average listener is. I'm guessing most of you are either my age or many of you are probably older. I'm 37 years old. I was a month shy of 13 when 9/11 happened. I was in seventh grade. And this is a formative thing for my generation. Among millennials, this was, you know, this many of us look at it as the first domino of 25 years of nothing good ever happening in the world again. But, I mean, just remembering that morning, my family, we had a little TV out in the kitchen that, you know, sometimes I'd put on Sports Center as we were getting ready for school, whatever. But that day, of course, my mom had the news on. By that point,

point, I believe both towers had already been hit by the time I got out to see that and knew what was going on. So already kind of like, what in the heck is happening? So, and my brother drove me to school that day. We, you know, instead of listening to music, we put on the radio, our local station, and switched over to, you know, national network coverage. And I believe it was Paul Harvey who actually came on to announce that the Pentagon had been hit. And then, you know, throughout the course of the day, my school, the teachers were kind of, you know, every teacher had a TV in their classroom, and it was kind of left up to their discretion whether or not to show it. Some put it on, some didn't. Some would have it on, like, at, you know, in between classes as we were moving between periods, then turn it off to actually do class. So we were kind of getting bits and pieces here of, like, oh, a fourth plane is down in Pennsylvania. Oh, one of the towers collapsed. Oh, now the other one is going down. It was just, you know, kind of piecemeal was my experience. And, of course, in between, all of us is, you know, we're in seventh grade. We don't know nothing about nothing in the world. We're talking about what is this? I mean, none of us knew the name Bin Laden or Al-Qaeda. All we knew about the Middle East was that when we were even younger, there was a war over in Iraq, and Saddam Hussein was the only name we knew, so we all just kind of assumed there was a connection there, even though there ultimately wasn't. But, you know, it's for my generation, as millennials, a lot of us talk about, man, we are tired of living through historic events because it has been 9/11 and a housing crisis and war in Iraq and, you know, a pandemic. Now war in Iran and just one thing after another. That's why I said for a lot of my generation, it's been just 25 years of nothing good ever happening in the world. And it's, you know, that affects your outlook. It, you know, it's a traumatic event when we were teenagers, and, you know, and depending on the age of some of you, maybe, you know, if you're a little older than me, maybe that was the Challenger. You know, for some people, it was the Kennedy assassination. For, you know, some folks who many are no longer with us, maybe it was Pearl Harbor. And it's interesting, you know, as we get distance from these things, how we talk about it, because the feelings of that day of just shock and horror, I mean, they're obviously lessened, but you still remember what they were. I mean, I remember for a while afterward, I was nervous about, you know, being in big groups of everything, even though, I mean, Al-Qaeda isn't going to attack a high school football game in the middle of nowhere, Nebraska. We were fine, but still, you know, even after they started letting planes go again, that so one flies over, there's a little bit of catching your breath again, right? And, I mean, unfortunately, that was also the start of a lot of very bad things being normalized, you know? The Patriot Act, mass surveillance. I mean, we're dealing with, you know, today a lot of areas are dealing with these questions about flock cameras and that sort of thing. Or, you know, the security of your Ring doorbell or your Alexa or what have you, and what, you know, the government does and doesn't have access to. You know, this all is downstream of 9/11. And, you know, I'm sure we all know somebody who signed up for the military in the wake of that, for better or worse. You know, a lot of those guys didn't make it back. And it's just a weird thing to talk about. You know, a few years ago on the anniversary, I the place I was at the time, I had a coworker who was a few years younger than me. So she was alive at that time, but not really old enough to remember much. And her kids had her oldest had a class assignment to basically interview somebody about their memories of that day. And she's like, well, I was a little too young. Why don't you talk to her? It's like, man, this is, you know, this is now something that school kids learn about in the way that, you know, again, I learned about the Kennedy assassination or what have you. And it's just,
I don't know where I'm going with this. This is kind of just stream of consciousness.

0: this, but it's, you know, it's one of those things that even for the people who don't really follow the news at that, on that day, everybody was aware of the news. And, you know, maybe those who were older than me could be aware and have some inkling of how the world was going to change at that point. I was too young to really understand yet, but it really has. And a lot of things we're dealing with were downstream of that. So, you know, just take a moment here today, 25 years, remembering what it was like on that day. And I don't know, I don't really have a good way to wrap this up when you're talking about a subject like that, but we need to get our Brownfield Agribusiness News coming up after this.
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10: Focus. Hello, everyone. I'm Mark Dorenkamp with Agribusiness News on Brownfield. 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For more yield and ROI, your field knows the one, Vorseed Enlist corn from Pioneer. Ag Secretary Brooke Rollins says U.S. farmers have dealt with high fertilizer prices for far too long.
11: The high cost of fertilizer is not new. The costs of urea, of potash, of MAP, of DAP, of ammonia, and of UAN all rose swiftly beginning in 2022.
10: Speaking at the recent Farm Progress Show, she said progress has been made to help move fertilizer lower, but Rollins says there's more work to do.
11: Once upon a time, almost all fertilizer came from American fertilizer companies. In the last couple of decades, to see 60% of that offshore to where now we are reliant on countries like Russia and Ukraine and China and Morocco and others.
10: A farmer in southwest Iowa considers himself fortunate, as many growers across the Midwest

0: West have received too much or too little rainfall. Mark Peterson farms near Stanton and says rains have been timely this summer.
1: In late June and part of July, we get right on the edge of, oh, good, I don't have to mow the lawn this week. Then it rained, and, oh, darn, I got to mow the lawn. But, well, let's see. That's good for the soybeans and the corn.
0: An Extension corn agronomist says moisture will influence the start of harvest for many growers. Jeff Coulter with the University of Minnesota tells Brownfield crops in dry areas will likely need to be harvested first.
2: Any fields that were under stress, you're going to want to try to prioritize those first. But also remember the fields that are looking at a good yield, if they've been dry in the last month or 3 weeks or so, those are also high candidates for stock lodging because they got that heavy ear.
0: Some farmers are using precision conservation to improve their profitability. Brownfield's Jared White has more.
3: Dallas Glazik, an Illinois farmer and precision ag conservation specialist with Pheasants Forever, says modern yield maps can help identify underperforming areas and fields that could be prime for a conservation program.
4: It's not just a government program. You're looking at where you are losing money. So you're saving on your inputs. You can gain on a soil rental rate from a program, and by removing those bottom yielding areas. And so that increases your APH.
3: He says using precision technology to seed conservation areas is allowing some producers to completely remove troublesome areas from their field. From the Illinois Soybean Association Crop Management Field Day in Decatur, I'm Jared White for Brownfield.
0: And U.S. ethanol production trickled lower over the past week. The U.S. Energy Information Administration says production averaged 1.1 million barrels per day, down 1,000 on the week and 6,000 on the year, at least partially due to high temperatures hampering efficiency. I'm Mark Dorenkamp with Brownfield Ag News.
5: 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We'll have Grand Meadow hosting Kingsland, kickoff at 7 o'clock tonight. The Austin Albert Lee game will be over on our sister station, Kate Radio 1450. Kickoff there also at 7 o'clock. 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As that will do it for me on this Friday morning. Thanks, as always, for starting your day off with us. I'm Andrew Lacey. Have a great weekend.
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12: And win, they did. The 49ers take their first game in the matchup of NFC West foes. We have travel plans to discuss. 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You can get in touch with us, 888-729-3776, 888-SAY-ESPN. Tons of football to get to today. As we mentioned, we had the NFL's first foray into Australia football, not Australian football, since they got that already. We will talk to Mina Kimes, ESPN NFL analyst, about the rest of the weekend in the NFL as we get going with week one. Leonard Moore, All-American cornerback for the Notre Dame Fighting Irish, going to talk to us about their week one win over Wisconsin, playing against Rice this weekend, in general being the best player in college football. But, Dad, we also have a massive day-to-day here that's going to be punctuated by a visit from Bob Lee, a former colleague, longtime here at ESPN, who was a part of one of the most horrific days in our nation's history as we sit here on September 11th, 2026, the 25th anniversary of one of the most horrific moments of all of our lives and a day that no one will certainly ever forget. Bob Lee, alongside Trey Wingo, part of shepherding people through that moment on SportsCenter and on ESPN Air. there, going to relive that with us, as I'm sure you will, Dad, as someone who was broadcasting not long after those terrorist attacks, during a time where people were so hurt, scared, confused about how to proceed, and at a time where there were no right answers, we looked to certain people and, you know, tried to find strength in a moment that was unlike anything that we had ever been a part of.
13: Yeah, Greeny and I were on air when it happened. I mean, talking to Digger Phelps.

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4: Here's your Total Security of Southern Minnesota weather forecast and meteorologist Megan Mulford. Mainly clear skies today with highs around 82. Winds out of the south 10 to 20 miles an hour. Slight chance of thunderstorms. Tonight, lows level off around 63, partly cloudy. Tomorrow, highs around 74. Storms likely Sunday and Monday. Mid-60s Sunday, low 70s by Monday. From the Weatherology Weather Center, I'm meteorologist Megan Mulford. Currently, it's 63 degrees.
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2: Minnesota News Network, I'm Tasha Radel. Flags will fly at half staff across Minnesota today as the nation marks 25 years since the September 11th terrorist attacks. Governor Tim Walz has proclaimed today Patriot Day and ordered U.S. and Minnesota flags lowered at all state buildings from sunrise to sunset. The Minnesota DNR is celebrating 75 years of the state's wildlife management areas. Spokesman Jamie Gangaware.
3: It started back in 1951 with a simple idea of saving the wetlands and a small goal of 200,000 acres. And now we're over 1.3 million acres. We're statewide, and it's not just wetlands. It's prairies and forests and all habitats.
2: There are more than 1,500 public wildlife areas across Minnesota. Brainerd Public Schools are expanding mental health and bullying prevention support following the deaths by suicide of two middle school students this summer. This is MNN.
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8: Carr in the shotgun, fakes the handoff, throws left, it's caught, towards the goal line, touchdown, Notre Dame!
9: C.J. Carr is going to be interesting because he doesn't have the weapons some of his other quarterbacks have.
8: Carr swings it out, far sideline, caught by James, stays on his feet down the sideline for the end zone!
10: At a very, very, very quick trajectory up. He is truly, truly a leader on that team.
11: 28-point win, the largest in a season opener for the Irish.
12: Riding down the highway, who wants to be the DJ?
13: Ah, the sweet sounds of Notre Dame victory. That'll get you going on a Friday. The Golics here on ESPN Radio. 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We have big week two coming up in college football this weekend. 1-4 Texas, the highlight for a lot of people, a rematch of a game last year where Julian Sand, Arch Manning, both new quarterbacks. Now we got great wide receivers in this game. Cam Coleman on the Texas side, Jeremiah Smith on the other side. It's going to be a barn burner this weekend, Ed.
14: So I have an issue. Sorry, I didn't hear what you said because I have an issue.
13: Oh, God.
14: All right. So we're coming off the top. And we play some Notre Dame highlights.
13: Oh, okay.
14: And we play offensive highlights for the quarterback, right? As a former defensive player, I'm offended because we're about to have the best defensive player in the country on the show. We couldn't play the DJ McKinney pick six that Notre Dame had. We couldn't play Leonard Moore almost had a one-handed interception. We couldn't play a defensive highlight when we're going to have a defensive player on. I got an issue with that.
13: All right. Well, you know what? To offset that issue, we will then back away slowly from the offense, just like my camera, and we will welcome in our next guest. All-American cornerback Leonard Moore, kind enough to join us, a proud member of the Fighting Irish squad that is 1-0 coming off their first win against Wisconsin and heading into Rice this week. Leonard, good to talk to you, man. How you doing?
15: I'm doing good. How y'all doing?
14: Doing well.
13: Doing well. Doing well. As Dad mentioned there, defense is such a huge part of the story for the Fighting Irish this year. You guys, one of the best units in college football. And coming off your first game where you guys finally got to go see another opponent, I'm curious what that game was like. Before we move ahead, take us back to halftime at Wisconsin. You guys came into the season so highly heralded. This is a close game at halftime. What was the message from Marcus Freeman to you guys at that moment?
15: Close game at halftime, but none we didn't expect. He told us all.

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1: I'm Joe Don Rooney from Rascal Flatts, and I absolutely love being a part of this band. 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Sometimes that's all they need. This message is brought to you by the U.S. Air Force.
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0: Affordability is taking another hit. That comes as mortgage rates are crossing back over the 7% mark. According to data released by Mortgage News Daily, the average 30-year fixed rate is up 18 basis points over the last 2 days to a level of 7.07%. Meanwhile, Freddie Mac's weekly survey is also showing a rate increase, but that rate is a little bit lower at 6.76%. Now, the rising borrowing costs continue to freeze buyer activity. The National Association of Realtors is reporting that existing home sales dropped to an annualized pace of under 4 million units in August. That's its lowest level of home sales in 14 months. Bit of a silver lining, though, for prospective buyers who are willing to navigate the higher rates. The slump in demand is pushing total housing inventory up to a nearly 7-year high. And that increased inventory gives potential home buyers significantly more options on the housing market.
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0: bet situation between Devin and I here.
1: Oh, yeah.
0: All right. The Cowboys are playing the Giants on Sunday.
2: Yeah, you're dressed like Brian Schottenheimer. You look great. You look like Zach Martin dressed like Brian Schottenheimer.
0: That's what I normally look like. I don't know what the problem is. We got about 1 minute here. They're playing each other. We normally have a bet. Devin wants the points. I say we should do it straight up. What do you guys
2: think? Of course you would say you want it straight up.
0: Because that's what the bet should be. I don't care if the Cowboys cover. I'm a fan. I care if they win the game.
1: Devin, do you think the Giants can win the game?
2: I do think they can win the game.
1: Then bet them straight
2: up. I want an advantage.
0: Bet straight up.
3: What do you guys have on the line? I think that's important.
2: Normally it would be similar to what you and Evan did. I'd wear a Cowboys jersey for a whole show. He can wear a Giants jersey. Whatever. We'll bet the straight up.
3: I was just going to say, I mean, I gave the points when I bet with Evan, so Bubba, you should be a little gracious here. But it's too late for that. It's agreed to. So jersey bet between Devin and Bubba. Bubba clearly already got his ready and raring to go for
0: Devin.
3: What
0: about the visors? You wearing the visor, too?
3: I feel like you got to put the visor on.
2: I'll get something else.
3: The visor's a good look for you, Bubba. I don't know if Rich Eisen could pull off a visor. We'll see if we can find out if he's got any visor in him. Coming up next here on ESPN Radio and the ESPN app.
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7: I'm Dan Loney with Your Money Now. Inflation headwinds continue to impact the country. The Consumer Price Index for August saw a 0.4% increase, putting the year-over-year level at 3.4%. Those were in line with estimates, but core CPI, which strips out food and energy prices, rose 0.3% for the month and 2.4% year-over-year, and those are a bit hotter than expected. That news about the inflation rate has also upped the chances that the Fed will have to raise rates at its next meeting. Reports say that the increase in the CPI has raised the chances from about 70% to between 85 and 90% that we will see a rate hike. Not only did the CPI report increase the chances, but seeing oil up near $100 a barrel has had an impact. The markets are looking to break a streak of red ink the last 4 days. The Dow Industrial Average is up 450 points. The NASDAQ is up more than 250. Oil prices pulling back today. West Texas crude down 3% at $90 a barrel. That's Your Money Now.
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0: The coolest part was hearing how the crowd sang the songs throughout the game. That really stuck out, and wish we did that more in the U.S.
1: Gotta love it. They don't like each other at all. And now the Seahawks and the Niners have a game up on the Rams just one week in. How about that? Now then, we'll hit the Rams later on, just wrapping up the Niner gang here. You got to be loving this. Their next three are home. In the Field of Genes, Miami, Arizona, and Denver, before they visit Seattle, and then have a Monday night home date with Washington before visiting Atlanta, and then a bye. That is some potential good eats for them in front of them. But any given, let me make sure, Sunday or Monday, after any given Friday, that's really a Thursday, you could see you can't just roll the footballs out. Because we just assumed that's all the Rams needed to do, and the Niners were like, yeah, no. Yeah, no. Emphatically. That really wasn't from the second half. That thing was a wrap. Certainly, by the way, when the Rams try to counter down 10, and they're stopped at the one-inch yard line. What a remarkable run that was.
2: Yeah, I thought Puka got in, but then you can't run a quarterback sneak with your 38-year-old who can barely move. Yeah. And then, you know, the Niners gumption to go 99 yards to come back. That was the game right there.
1: That was the game right there, and it really was something. What a great way for the Niners fans to celebrate an international Week 1 W against the Rams. When we come back, Johnny Mack will join us here on the Rich Eisen Show in advance of a massive semifinal on the men's side that's going down tonight. Johnny Mack, when we return on the Rich Eisen Show.
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5: Here's your total security of Southern Minnesota weather forecast and meteorologist Megan Mulford. Mainly clear skies today with highs around 82. Winds out of the south 10 to 20 miles an hour. Slight chance of thunderstorms. Tonight, lows level off around 63, partly cloudy. Tomorrow, highs around 74. Storms likely Sunday and Monday. Mid-60s Sunday, low 70s by Monday. From the Weatherology Weather Center, I'm meteorologist Megan Mulford. Right now, 73.
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0: They're 0-1, and the two teams in their very deep division, including the team that eliminated them last year, only to go on to win the Super Bowl in the home of the other team that just beat them, they're one back. They'll have to make it up, and there is a ton of football left to be played, but that was a clunker of an opener.
1: Maybe he should have leaned into it, because if you take away the travel thing, now you got to look at the game and go, yeah, you were really bad.
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1: Hi, I'm Gary LaVox from Rascal Flatts. 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
3: 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And now, it's Rich Eisen.
4: All right, everybody, it is hour number two of the Rich Eisen Show on the air. Paul Rudd, hour three. John McEnroe, hour one. Great chat with Johnny Mac. And we kick off hour number two with a Hall of Fame friend as well of the program, and someone who I hold near and dear to my heart because I just love talking to him. And every time I see his face, as I see Steve Young now on the Rich Eisen Show screen. Good to see you, Steve. How are you, man?
6: Oh, good to see you, buddy.
4: How's it going?
6: How are you? Really good. Really good.
4: Oh, I got
6: do you believe that 1 second was put on appropriately from the Michigan game?
4: Steve Young.
7: Right from the get-go.
4: Steve Young. Everything that I've seen.
7: Come on.
4: Everything that I've seen says that, yeah. Yeah.
6: Yeah, really? Okay, I want to clear the air.
4: But let me ask, if we're going to go there.
6: I don't want to conflate the conversation the right way.
4: Conflate the conversation would be a great late ad on a fantasy team lane, by the way. in all seriousness, though, it's not like they put the time back on for a tush push from the half yard line, Steve.
6: I know. Still had to do it.
4: Okay.
6: Still had to do it.
4: How are you? You good? You got your rest? Because it sure looked like all Niners got their rest.
6: You know, you talk to people. I ran into a friend who just got back from Australia. She's from Australia, from Melbourne. Mm-hmm. And she said, why are the Rams, like, anyone who's ever taken that flight, like, what theory would you have that you're going to try to play a game after getting off the plane? And I go, I don't know. They got some crazy idea. And everyone wondered. And then you watch the game, you're like, oh, yeah, that did not work. That was flat. That was as flat as a pancake. So, I mean, clearly you got to get to the place, acclimate, and because you're going to play 11:30. By the way, did it look funny with the sunshine?
4: Yeah.
6: Like the early morning sunshine. I mean, for NFL game, it was like a high school game. And, it's just weird. It looked weird because of the time of day.
4: Yeah, I have to feel out of body just to play in the game, period. And listen, the Rams showed up late to London last year. The Jaguars were there for a week, and the Rams punked the Jaguars. I guess it is different going east to west. We just had Johnny Mack on in hour one. He said, I've been to Australia 40 times. I would have told you that you shouldn't do that, is what he basically said, similar to your friend as well. But at the end of the day, the Niners, regardless of whether it was rest or not, they certainly appear to have the better day, the better advantage.
6: Oh, sure.
4: Right. So what did you see?
6: A team that we know is really susceptible to injury, and became a theme. That's all we talk about, and we've all said if healthy, you've got 5 Hall of Famers on that football team, and if healthy, they could be in the mix with anybody anytime, and that's the fact. And so don't anyone who sleeps on the Niners is an idiot. Like don't, and maintaining. And keeping

0: Here's your Total Security of Southern Minnesota weather forecast. Lots of sunshine this afternoon with daytime highs approaching 82. Southerly winds 10 to 20 miles an hour. Slight chance of thunderstorms. Tonight, lows around 63, partly cloudy. 74 tomorrow. Mid-60s Sunday with storms likely. Much warmer Monday with highs in the low 70s. Chance for storms continues. From the Weatherology Weather Center, I'm meteorologist Megan Mulford. Right now, 76.
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4: In December 2020, I was the first doctor in the U.S. to receive a COVID-19 vaccine. I'm Dr. Eve DeRosa, chairman of emergency medicine at Lenox Hill Hospital. COVID-19 has taken a heavy toll on the Black community. To be able to tell them with authority that I felt safe enough to be the first and that I did my research and, hey, look, I'm like you, I understand you, I think made a big difference. The vaccines are lifesavers, but their protection can decline with time, and that's why booster shots are so important. 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With Omicron, vaccine effectiveness against hospitalization was 91% after a booster. Everyone age 5 and up should be vaccinated, and everyone age 12 and up should get a booster dose. Your best protection against COVID-19 is to stay up to date on your COVID-19 vaccinations, including booster shots. That means you'll have more protection against COVID-19 and can avoid running into me in the ER. For more information, visit COVIDvaccineproject.org.
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1: I'm Dan Loney with Your Money Now. Convenience and speed are not the only things that will drive sales at fast food restaurants. A report in the Wall Street Journal says that those companies are adding in more hospitality training for their workers because foot traffic is declining for some of these companies. They're also looking at data from kiosk service and AI drive-thrus to see if they actually do enough. RH, known by some as Restoration Hardware, sees its shares up 2% so far today. The home furnishings retailer posted Q2 revenue of $922 million, which was better than expected. It also posted a full-year revenue guidance of between 5.5% to 7%. Analysts are expecting 5.6% gain. Wall Street is higher across the board as oil prices are lower. Dow Industrial Average is up more than 575 points. The NASDAQ is up 300. Oil prices are pulling back so far today. West Texas crude is down 3% at $99 a barrel. That's Your Money Now.
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0: day with highs in the low 70s and storms. From the Weatherology Weather Center, I'm meteorologist Megan Mulford. Right now, it's 76 degrees.
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0: My name is Luis Fonsi. A lot of people don't know enough about Alzheimer's and dementia. We've seen it in movies, we all know somebody, but there's a lot of information that people still don't know. I'm personally still learning so much about it. I would say to those people who have loved ones who are going through it, don't be afraid to ask questions. Don't be afraid to get help. Don't be afraid to put it out in the open, because it will be better for them and for their loved ones.
1: Con la certeza que respiro, te amaré.
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3: Cattle futures are higher. Hogs, corn, and soybeans are lower. I'm John Perkins with a Brownfield Market Update. 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At Stein Seed Company, they have decades of research dedicated to developing seed that allows you to farm the way you want to farm. Stein has yield. Soybeans are sharply lower today on profit-taking and technical selling. The USDA raised production and yield, but did lower ending stocks and export demand expectations. Weekly new crop sales were strong at nearly 97 million bushels. November beans are down 33 1/4 at $12.99. January's 32 3/4 lower at $13.14 1/2. October bean meal's down $4.50 at $3.46.10. October soybean oil's 204 lower at $69.37. Corn's down. Yield and production projections were down on the month after the hot, dry finish in some key growing areas. That helped pull new crop ending stocks lower. December's down 5 1/4 at 528 1/2, and March corn's 5 1/4 lower at 544. Wheat sharply lower. Export sales are marketing near low, partially due to high prices. The trade continues to monitor the Black Sea slowdown. USDA left new crop wheat ending stocks unchanged. December Chicago's 20 3/4 lower at 720 1/2. December Kansas City's down 26 3/4 at 792. December Minneapolis is down 20 1/2 at 742. Live and feeder cattle are up sharply ahead of direct trade, with feeders in the lead on this decline in corn. October lives 202 higher at 219.85. December's up 295 at 222.55. October feeders are 540 higher at 332.95. And hogs are down on inconsistent wholesale demand and profit-taking. October's down $1.32 at $81.82. December's $1.55 lower at $72.80. Crude oil is still lower, but is back to about $100 a barrel. John Perkins, Brownfield.
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10: They knew America was under attack. I'm Lisa Brady, Fox News.
11: Their actions saved countless lives.
10: Pennsylvania Governor Josh Shapiro paying tribute to the heroes of Flight 93, the hijacked plane that crashed into a field in Shanksville on 9/11 instead of reaching the nation's capital because of passengers and crew members.
11: They organized, they mobilized, and they summoned the courage to stare evil in the face and fight back.
10: That annual ceremony, including the reading of names, as they also do at the Pentagon and at New York's Ground Zero.

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5: You want the moon? 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
8: It don't matter if you win by an inch or a mile. 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
9: That was totally wicked!
10: It's the Al Travis Show. I'm very excited about the day today. We've got him with us. Eric Mishy with SAVE, Suicide Awareness, Voice of Education. Big day for us, Eric. Thanks for being here.
11: Thank you for having me. It's a great day. And I think before we start, I think we should acknowledge today, 9/11, a day that a lot of us on this conversation across the country, terrible, terrible day in this country.
10: Absolutely.
11: And I think reflect a little bit on that. And, you know, in a lot of ways, you know, when we think about 9/11, we think about the days afterward and how the country kind of came together and united. And there was this sense of community and cooperation, and that from that ashes of that terrible, terrible day, you know, we found some hope in that bond.
10: Yeah.
11: And so I hope today, as we talk about suicide prevention and community and what we can all do together, we find some inspiration from that moment that we dealt with that terrible tragedy and at the same time came together as a country to try to help one another out.
10: You and I are roughly the same age. The interesting thing about this, I presume it was the same with Pearl Harbor and all the other major days. It's only been 25 years, which only, I get it, if you're 25 years old, it's a lifetime, but for the rest of us. But I read somewhere 1/3 of the Americans weren't alive then, or don't remember because you're 3 or 4 years old. So you're talking up to about 30 years old. And that's amazing to me because it was such a big deal for the rest of us that are around. You know what I'm saying? We came together after that. And we are going to do this. It's amazing how time goes by. And yet the resilience of Americans, here we are, going on, moving on, doing our thing. I remember where I was standing that day. I remember what I was doing.
11: I had my son, who at the time would have been barely a year old, right? Yep. My first child, and was in the campaign office of Randy Kelly, who was running for mayor of St. Paul. And we were standing in the campaign conference room, and this was primary day, right?
10: Yep.
11: If this happened. And I remember somebody saying a plane just flew into the World Trade Center, and I immediately went, Why would someone have flown into the St. Paul World Trade Center? Right?
10: Yeah,
11: because I was thinking St. Paul, where the World Trade Center, right? And then watch this unfold, and I just remember being with my son, watching that coverage nonstop, right? And I think like the vast majority of Americans who were watching that and going through that, and the difference between that moment and Pearl Harbor.
10: Yeah.
11: Is we watch this unfold in front of us, right?
10: Yeah.
11: And so I think for a lot of us who watched that and were a part of that and seeing that, it affected us in a way, I won't say it affected us more deeply than Pearl Harbor, but I think it created imagery in our minds. That was
10: it was
11: different.
10: Way much more visual, because even now, if you want to look at the Pearl Harbor footage, it's a lot of news guys that got there after the fact and they're already stuff. And, you know, now you literally had folks with their cameras who are taking videos of New York. And what do you know, they literally had that going on. And now, I mean, God forbid anything happens, every human's got one of those phones. 25 years ago, I wasn't pushing play record. I don't even do it much myself now. But kids never turn their phones off. They're in their hands. Yeah. Stuff like that will be always 10 times more visual than we ever had. I remember I was driving up to a meeting, got to the meeting, I had heard on the radio what happened. The first one, you remember the first one got hit by a plane? Our first thought is, what kind of knucklehead, you know, I've seen it as a small plane, didn't know what he's doing, ran, well, that seems weird. And then you knew when the second one hit, the world changed. I just got to my meeting,

0: was in the front lobby watching CNN. We didn't stop. We just stood and watched. Didn't have the meeting. Two and a half hours, and they start closing airports on. I said, I better get home. This is going to get crazy. Drove back two and a half hours. You just remember where you're at. It was the whole thing. So God bless all those having tough times with that today, the remembrance of it. But this is a big day for you and I. A year ago, and I don't remember how we started. You've been doing this for a while with me. Every first Friday of the month, we get together and talk about Save, this organization, which is fantastic. We'll beat it up and down today. But at some point, we decided, what can we do? You know, I love a good golf tournament, and this won't be as much fun as a good golf tournament, but we'll give it our best.
1: It might be.
0: What can we do? And we said, let's see what happens. And a year ago, we just put an email out to all the radio stations, because that's the business we're in, and said, hey, would you join us on whatever day it was last year? I don't remember. And I want to say it was 22 radio stations, something like that, jumped on board. And we did this day to talk about what Save does, bust it down, you know, all the way down to the chrome, and talk about it. We're going to do that today. But this year, these radio stations have just went off the charts. I think we're over 40, right? I mean, 40 radio stations. And what's weird about it for folks, if I can talk about the business, these are the same folks that every day compete against each other, right? To get the listeners, to get the guys to do their advertising. These are the Vikings and the Green Bay Packers, if you will, in the industry. And yet for this, and because your organization won't say, okay, today we jump, we're all on the same team, we're going to do this. It really hits my heart hard, because I've been in this business for a long time. This doesn't happen anywhere else or for anyone.
1: This pretty remarkable. And you know, as I've said to you time and time again, just the opportunity for that first Friday of every month to talk about our work, to talk about suicide. You know, suicide was the genesis story of this organization 37 years ago, right? And 37 years ago, there were three couples who lost family members to suicide, and the stigma of suicide 37 years ago was so intense that even saying suicide was the stigma that prevented people from saying it. So the fact that we are on the air today, that you allow us this opportunity every Friday of every month to spend a half hour talking about suicide, tells you how far we have come in this work. It's also a reminder that the way you solve problems in this country and in this state when it comes to issues like suicide is communities willing to come together to find solutions. And so the fact that over 40 radio stations across the state are helping us share that message today is a reminder that we can do incredible things if we work together and make that happen.
0: Go back and see just how we even started with 9/11 and now what happened with SAVE. 25 years ago, we talked 37 with this, the idea that you couldn't talk about suicide. If someone succumbed to suicide, you wouldn't speak of it because we were so scared that it was going to be copycats and this and that. And you're going to, and now, and back to technology, people with phones, we've got programs where every kid with a phone, 988, text it or call it. It's so much different today. I mean, in 37 years, the attack on this is just different.
1: Yeah, I mean, it really is. You know, I tell the story, Al, you know, my first experience with suicide was 47 years ago when my best friend, Alan, who was 16 years old, took his life. Small town in North Dakota called Fairmount, 400 people. When that happened, it was one of the most searing memories of my life because I still feel it today. I still remember Alan. I still remember those moments. And it was a moment in which you simply could not comprehend that a 16-year-old boy would take their life. And so then on the backdrop of people not knowing how to talk about suicide, it became like almost a criminal act.
0: Yep.
1: There was that stigma attached to it. You know, clearly something must have been going on in the family. Yeah. You know, something did something wrong. When I went to the funeral, I was one of the pallbearers for Alan. The kids that were carrying Alan in his coffin, right? It was like, what are we supposed to say? How are we supposed to act? The adults didn't know how to act. I remember going, I was an altar boy, and going to Catholic Mass the Sunday after this took place.

0: and the priest saying, you know, it's too bad that Alan's going to go to hell. And I remember that, but that was a common theme, mm-hmm. right? That you know, in the Catholic faith, if you took your own life, that was a sin. And today, you know, with SAVE, we work with my Catholic parish in Woodbury.
1: Okay.
0: And this September, we're doing our third annual Stride to Save Lives 5K with the Catholic Church in Woodbury, where we talk openly about suicide and how all of us have an opportunity to help prevent it and save lives.
1: Yeah. It's just amazing how far we've come, because again, back in those days, you'd hear the whispers and like you say, oh, everybody, something had to be going here on something here. Now we can at least openly talk about it and realize that it's not necessarily something that happened at the home. Again, we're going to talk about this today, throughout the day today on the Al Travis Show. Any of this hits you wrong and you feel you'd like a phone call, 988, call or text 988. We'll have more right after this. I've got him. Eric Mishy with SAVE, Suicide Awareness, Voices of Education.
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1: And we've got Eric Mishy with SAVE, Suicide Awareness, Voices of Education. It's the second annual Suicide Prevention on the Air Day. We must, because that's how we do things like this, talk some statistics, if you don't mind, Eric. Because I think this is rather stunning. Off of your website, suicide is the 10th leading cause of death in America. I mean, that takes all the natural causes and everything. The 10th. 48,824 Americans committed suicide last year, or 2024. 2.9 million attempted it. It's 133 a day. That is so much more than I ever would imagine. That's Crazyville. I mean, 2.9 million attempts.

0: in 2024. Wow.
1: And you know, those numbers, Al, to the families who've lost someone to suicide represent more than statistics, right?
0: Absolutely.
1: It represents, you know, lost people, lost loved ones, just life experience, the whole thing. My friend Alan, you know, I think about Alan, you know, 47 years later, what would Alan be like at 63? Would he have had a family? What would he have done for work? All of those kind of things. And it's also important for us to remember that in those statistics, there are things that we don't know, right? There are things that we don't know that we keep struggling with. You know, suicide is a really complex issue. For many, many years, we talked about suicide as simply the act of someone who is depressed.
0: Yeah.
1: And now today we realize that that's not always the case. Suicide is oftentimes an impulsive act. It can be tied to what we call the social determinants of health, things like, you know, how is your health? Mm-hmm. Do you have access to health care? You know, how is your financial stability? Are there substance abuse issues? All sorts of things that now we understand contribute to suicide, suicidal ideation. And the more we understand those things, the more we can address those types of things, the better chance we have of intervening and preventing suicide.
0: Well, see, that's what gets me when I look at the 2.9 million attempted suicides in 2024. Those would be recorded ones where it got to a point where we found out about it. How many attempts that didn't get to a point where it needed medical attention, something changed? How many times did you think about it? You were down that precipice before you got to that point. That 2.9 is the minimum. You know what I'm saying? It just starts there, and the earlier SAVE can get involved, the earlier, you know, the first time you think about it, the first time you got some issues, if you called 988 or got some intervention, I presume we could drop all those other numbers down. God, that's just an amazing number to me.
1: Well, and you point out, you bring up an important point. Those are the numbers that we know about. Right?
0: Yes.
1: Those are the numbers that are reported. And so I think that many, including myself, would argue that those numbers are likely higher, including the number of people who've actually died by suicide.
0: Sure.
1: So, you know, as you talk about the 10th leading cause of death, it's also one of the causes of death that we believe is more preventable than others, which
0: sure.
1: is why we do this work, right? Which is why we get involved in the policies that we get involved with. We develop the programs that we do. This kind of radio effort to raise awareness, talk about what role you can play in suicide prevention. All of those tools are tools in the toolbox. And part of our job is to make sure people are aware of those tools so they can take them out of the toolbox and use them.
0: Well, and you look at all the different ways we could do things. I guess maybe that's what we do here in the next couple of hours, is bust down what is it that SAVE wants. There are other organizations out there. I think you and I have talked about this. I find it interesting. We invent Resusca Annies and that sort of thing because heart attack is a thing, and everybody goes, no, maybe, I don't know if they do anymore. In my day, you had to take a class on how to help somebody if they're having a heart attack, right? You got a little sticker saying you took the class because it's that important. And I'm quite honestly, twice in my lifetime, I've been around someone having a heart attack, and we all tried to help. How many people I have passed with suicidal thoughts that I would not have known about or know how to take care of? Why is that not a health class? Why is there not a class in junior high that says, hey, people are saying things like this, or people are, you know, I think mood swings is one of the big ones. I was reading it earlier. You know, they're having this. Maybe we should be able to recognize those things. There's got to be better ways to intervene earlier.
1: Speak in our language, right?
0: Okay.
1: One Step Ahead, which is a free 45-minute online training that's on our website at save.org, does exactly that. 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It's the same concept. It's CPR for suicide prevention, if you will, right?
0: Yeah.
1: And so if you want to learn about that, you want to learn about all of our programs, go to save.org. It's also an opportunity today, Al, that if you donate today, everything to SAVE that's donated is going to get doubled thanks to the TOSA Foundation.
0: We're
1: all you got to do. Go ahead.
0: I've got to go to break. We're going to talk about that right after the break. I'll give you all the numbers, what you got to do, but it's going to be fantastic. Tosa is great. We're going to talk about them so we know exactly who they are and why they're doing this. Much more coming up. It is our second annual.

0: 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We'll be back right after this.
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4: I'm Dan Loney with Your Money Now. Shares of Dell Technologies are up more than 10% today. The computer giant is preparing for its debut on the S&P 100 later this month. The move will put it at the same table as tech giants Apple, Microsoft, and Nvidia. And the share price is rising even with a bit of a sell-off underway from investors like Silver Lake Partners, which sold $41 million worth of stock earlier this week. Travel was one of the big changes in our world after 9/11, but the TSA is starting to look at ways to normalize flying back to pre-9/11 days. One program launched this week allows eligible trusted travelers, including TSA PreCheck members, the ability to apply for access to secure gate areas without having a boarding pass. Wall Street stocks continue to push higher. The Dow Industrial Average remains more than 500 points higher. The NASDAQ was up more than 250 points. West Texas crude is down 2% at $99 a barrel. That's Your Money Now.
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0: Minnesota News Network, I'm Sean Maloney. Minnesota's new Veterans Museum will officially open to the public Saturday. Former State Representative Jerry Newton was among numerous legislators who helped secure funding for the facility.
1: The museum is a fitting tribute to all those Minnesotans who have served our country since the state was formed in 1858. And it shares our veterans' stories of duty, honor, and country. It's a venue for families to come to appreciate the sacrifices.
0: The museum is in Little Falls and features more than 25,000 artifacts. Federal agents searched the Red Lake Nation's Child Welfare Building Thursday as part of an ongoing investigation.

0: investigation. FBI and Bureau of Indian Affairs agents executed a search warrant, but officials have not released details about the case. Tribal leaders say no arrests were made and there's no threat to public safety. And flags will be flying at half-staff across Minnesota today as the nation marks 25 years since the September 11th terrorist attacks. Governor Walz has proclaimed September 11th Patriot Day and ordered U.S. and Minnesota flags lowered at all state buildings from sunrise to sunset. This is MNN.
1: Here's your Total Security of Southern Minnesota weather forecast. Daytime highs approaching 82 this afternoon. Under partly cloudy skies, winds out of the south 10 to 20 miles an hour. Partly cloudy skies again tonight. Slight chance for storms. Lows level off around 63. High is 75. Tomorrow, mainly sunny. Upper 60s Sunday with a chance of rain showers. Warmer Monday with highs in the low 70s and storms. From the Weatherology Weather Center, I'm meteorologist Megan Mulford. Right now, it's 79 degrees.
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18: And this is what we're going to do. 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
21: I command you, as King of the Britons, to stand aside.
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23: Hey, can I bring Anne?
24: Who?
23: Anne. You know, she's the girl I'm kind of hanging out with.
24: I haven't met Anne.
23: Yes, you have.
25: Michael had met Anne.
2: It's the Al Travis Show. We're there. Second annual Suicide Prevention on the Air Day, because every voice

0: And save a life. We're happy to have him on, Eric Mishy. I learned so much about you as we go, sir. You and I are roughly the same age. I liked time before technology. During that commercial break, I find out you've already, like, taken snapshots of whatever we've been doing and put them on the Facebook and the Instagram thing. My wife asked me this morning if when I put a post on Facebook, if I made it shareable. I had no idea. You computer people, and I can't believe how you are so much more advanced than I, and I presume your next guest is even beyond that. You want to introduce her? I'm a little ashamed of you, Eric. How can you do that while we're talking?
1: Terrible thing. You know, my 94-year-old mother in the independent living facility that she's at, the other day I went to pick her up, and she was talking to three or four of her light-aged friends and started to brag about the fact that she's the only one that uses a computer and email, and she was like, I can't believe that nobody else knows about the technology I know, right?
0: Yeah.
1: So I will simply say good morning, Margaret. How are you?
2: Good morning. How are both of you?
0: Good. Life lessons. Margaret, how are you? And that was the worst introduction ever. You're Margaret Fondel. Is that how I pronounce it?
2: Fondel, yep.
0: Fondel. And what do you do for SAFE?
2: I'm SAFE's Director of Development, so I'm focused on the people that make the programs possible monetarily, so our donors, our fundraisers, and our community organizers.
0: Nice. And how's that going?
2: It's great. I have met so many wonderful, caring, activated people through this work who really care about our mission and the programs and services we're able to put out into the world. And they put their money where their mouth is and also their time and talents and, you know, make things possible here for us at SAFE.
0: Speaking about time, how long have you worked for SAFE?
2: It'll be 3 years this October.
0: 3 years? Seriously. Mm-hmm. Okay. You're going to have to watch this.
1: Margaret.
0: Go ahead.
1: Margaret, so my third year anniversary was in August. Margaret was not long after me came on board the team.
0: Here's the difference, Margaret. You see this on TV, right? TV. See, YouTube, if folks want to watch it on YouTube, you'll see Margaret. Margaret, do you see the difference, any difference between your 3 years experience at the office and Eric's? You look like you're in a phone booth or some mugshot that you're going to get for your passport. Eric is a kaleidoscope of things behind him. You don't even have a curtain.
2: I know. So I've moved. I think I've worked in every single office room in this office, maybe except for one since we've moved to our new space in the building that we're in. But I have an incredible view.
0: That's a nice view that you can't turn off because there's no curtains. Okay, fine.
2: Yes. Well, there's some blinds, but if you looked from the other angle, all you would see is 494. So I choose to look at this part of the view.
0: Fair enough. I'm just giving you a hard time. So by doing this, so would TOSA be one of your people?
2: So the TOSA Foundation is a huge part of what we're able to
0: do. What is wrong with those people? I'm going to be honest. They go to challenge me and say just whatever you raise, we'll match that, and they no limit on that. Shame on them. They better check on who's in charge. We're going to rock this thing today. So who is this Tulsa Foundation?
2: The Tulsa Foundation is a private foundation founded by John and Tasha Morgridge. And they are just great people who want to leave a legacy and want to do it with other people. And so that's the challenge that they've put up. They've said, you know, save and saves donors and supporters. Whatever you can raise, matched dollar for dollar, doubled.
0: That's crazy.
2: And that just, you know, helps everybody's efforts go that little bit further. And by a little bit, we mean twice as far. So
0: TOSA, does that mean something? I thought that was their last name. That's not their last name. So what is TOSA, an acronym for something?
2: I don't believe it's an acronym. Eric, do you have the background on the TOSA?
1: I do, but more importantly than the acronym, let's talk about the what it's really about is the commitment that John and Tasha have made for decades. This is a family who has signed a pledge to give away most of their wealth prior to leaving this place on Earth. Big supporters of the University of Madison, Wisconsin, big supporters of that institution.

0: they both met each other there. That's where they learned kind of the work that they've done in the world. We had the opportunity and privilege to meet with them a little over a year ago. I spent about 4 hours with them.
1: Wow.
0: Folks that care deeply about the world that they're in, want to try to find a way to make it a better place before they go. And so as we look at the TOSA Foundation today, obviously that matching grant today throughout the day that's being doubled, but it also helps support other events that we've got coming up as well. Right, Margaret?
2: Yes, you know, the match that they've given is pretty expansive. It'll match all fundraising revenue. So events, people who register or, you know, donate at an event, it'll double and match all of those dollars. So it's going to help everything go further.
1: Well, you've been in this business a while, Eric, as far as fundraising and that sort of thing. Have you ever had someone, an organ, just say, whatever, we'll match that, just go get it? That isn't normal. I mean, that's, I can say, okay, I've got a lot of money, I'll give 100K if you can match. I get it, but a non-limited, that's a little crazy, a little bit.
0: Yeah, it's crazy in a good way. I mean, we have a lot of extraordinarily generous donors. And so this just happens to be scale much larger. But, you know, if you look at this Saturday, we've got a golf tournament in St. Michael, the Tom Boxall Memorial Golf Tournament. I think it's the 23rd year for this event, Margaret. Everything that gets raised for that event, every registration dollar, every silent auction donation, every raffle ticket, that gets doubled, right?
1: Mm-hmm.
0: We've got, you know, another event coming up towards the end of September, the St. Ambrose 5K. Any donation that's made during that gets doubled because of this. So what it creates is a real sustainable model for us as an organization. Yeah. And also gives us an opportunity to be creative in what we do with it. So, Margaret, why don't you talk a little bit about Bright Night, because that obviously is a big deal. And Al...
1: That's his second annual, right? Al, that started last year.
0: It did, and you weren't there, but I'm not going to say anything more about that. But, Margaret, why don't you talk a little bit about next year's event?
1: I feel he will talk more about that. I did not make it, Margaret. I apologize.
2: Oh, well, you're invited for next year, so...
1: Thank you.
2: We had a great time this past April with a first year event. You know, it's always great to see that community come together and really see what you imagined an event to be come to fruition. And even in a lot of ways for us, you know, more than we could have imagined the response we got to Bright Night. And so we're excited to invite folks to join us on April 24th, 2027 at the Fillmore in downtown Minneapolis. Great live music venue, and that's what Bright Night is. Its inception was we started calling it the non-gala gala. Like, everybody knows what a fundraising gala is like. You know, you buy a table, you sit at a table, you know, there's games and they can be really fun, but we wanted to take it to the next level put up something that really felt like an event, you know, a fun, uplifting. The tagline of Bright Night is shining a light on suicide prevention, and really we want our community of supporters, donors, collaborators to feel like it's a chance to shine a light on the work that they do, that we do together, and, you know, celebrate how far we've come. It's a difficult subject matter to feel like there's space to celebrate, but we want to keep the feeling is hope, that we're taking action. So we get a chance to learn a little bit about some of the people and recognize some of the people that made the work possible. But we also get to mix, mingle, dance, sing. We've got our entertainment locked in for this year.
1: Oh, you do? I was going to ask, do you have, because if I remember correctly, I was really concerned this non-gala gala thing. It was going to be like Eric's neighborhood band getting together and doing a thing. But you guys have real entertainment, if I remember. Who do you have coming up this year? That's great.
2: We have Bella Diva. It'll be a 10-piece band.
1: Wow. Love that.
2: Yes. Yeah. So they will play, you know, music that everybody.

0: 9 million, whatever that number would be, right? And so we're doing that again for next year, and which is another reminder, as we talk about this work, we talk about this subject matter, if people need to talk to someone or they've got somebody who needs help, you can call or text, chat 988. So it's really an opportunity to also focus on resources and do it in a way that makes people feel as though they can enter the subject matter conversation in a really safe way. And give people also space to recognize it's okay to celebrate the hope of the work that we do, because ultimately it is all about hope.
1: Absolutely. And there's a few hundred people that went last year, right? I mean, this was no small thing, if I recall.
2: It was over 500.
1: Okay, that's more than 100. Okay, 500. Oh my goodness gracious. All right. We've got to go to break. When we come back, you've got other things going on, a lot more, in fact, coming events. I'd also like to talk, how easy is it to donate? I went to the donate button. I'm going to fill it out during the break. Let's talk about how easy that is to actually give. You guys got this pretty much computerized, pretty easy. We'll talk about that in a second. Fair enough. Margaret, sit around there 2 more minutes. We'll be back right after this with more. It is, of course, the second annual Suicide Prevention on the Air Day.
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0: welcome.
1: Second annual suicide prevention on the air day. Take that, Tosa. Within that commercial break, I just got on. Not a computer guy. Got all my stuff in and donated. And it came up that Tosa's going to match it. Let's do that all day long. It feels good, Margaret. What other stuff you got going on? You guys got tons of stuff. There's golf tournaments. You guys just run aimlessly for money. I mean, you guys do all kinds of stuff.
2: Well, there's lots of people to connect with, and we want to be connecting with the people that are donating to us. 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If you scroll down, we've got the logo for the second annual Suicide Prevention on the Air, and there's a button right there, right for your listeners, you know, but there's a lot of easy ways to donate.
1: And it really was that easy. There's nothing to it. I mean, you fill it in, you got it, PayPal, you want to do that, all that other stuff the kids do. I just put in my credit card because I'm old.
3: So, Al, one thing, so we're going to probably have Margaret back after the 8 o'clock segment to kind of talk about some other ways that folks can donate. But one thing, Margaret, if you can, yeah, Al, we actually don't do a lot of events, right? When I say we don't do events, there's only three or four events that SAVE itself actually does. And so other people do them. And so, Margaret, why don't you kind of share with Al how people can get involved and if they want to do an event and what that's involved and where we can be helpful and supportive for folks that may want to do something that is an event on our behalf.
2: Definitely. There are some really incredible people who, you know, I consider community partners, community organizers, who have taken it upon themselves to be activated in the way that they want to, you know, remember someone that they've lost to suicide, or, you know, because they're particularly activated by the cause of suicide prevention, to host an event, essentially. The Tom Boxall Memorial Tournament this year this weekend is a testament to that. You know, this is a group of friends and family members of Tom Boxall who, you know, remember him. He liked to golf. They do a golf outing. It's a chance to get together, honor his memory. But in doing that, they've also gathered a community of other loss survivors who maybe don't necessarily know Tom, but know somebody else, have somebody else in their life that they're remembering, and they feel supported by being able to attend the Tom Boxall Memorial Tournament, be in an environment where people understand, but also at the same time, bonus for us, raise money for SAVE and make a real difference.
1: Do they need to get a hold of you on that? You know what it reminds me of, Eric? You remember Jerry Lewis and the MDA telethon, right? And kids would go out, have a play thing in their yard. They'd raise money and get, you know, lemonade stands or whatever, all knowing it was going to go to the MDA. Does someone just need to get a hold of Margaret and say, I'd like to do my own golf thing, I'd like to do my own carnival, whatever it is, just get a hold of Margaret? Can they just do that?
2: Yeah, I'd love to have an open-ended conversation with anybody who's interested about the idea of fundraising for SAVE. There's lots of different ways that you can do that, you know, aren't necessarily what you'd think of as a traditional event. But a lot of people have something in mind, you know, maybe like the Tom Boxall Memorial Tournament, where it's something in memory of their friends. I know I'm in touch with a group of friends in Texas who remember their friend Justin, and it's not necessarily a big golf outing. It's them. They're trying to beat Justin's score every year. Yes. And so, and they just, you know, it's a group community pool. What they've done is I've helped them set up a fundraising page with a little story of Justin, and their family and friends are able to, you know, put some money in the pot for the day that they go golfing. And so we can do that.
1: I just love
2: you
1: that.
2: Know, yeah, other events, it's like they do their thing. We're honored to be able to show up like we will this weekend to the Tom Boxall Memorial Tournament if we can. But at the end, our, you know, event organizer is able to make a check to SAVE with the proceeds. So there's a lot of ways that can be done. Like you said, the easiest way to start is just for us to have an open-ended conversation about how community fundraising for SAVE, including events, can work. And I'm happy to walk anybody who's unfamiliar through that.
1: I'm running up against a hard break here. So, Margaret, how would they get a hold of you? Just get on the SAVE page somewhere? You got an email? How would someone get a hold of you?
2: If you go to the

0: Dave page and you click the about meet the team, my face will show up. 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
1: It has been an absolute pleasure. Hey, can't
2: Fondell
1: wait. 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
1: All right.
0: Correct.
1: I'd love meeting you, Margaret. We'll get you back here on the show a little bit later on. 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We have much more to talk about. It is, of course, the second annual Suicide Prevention on the Air Day.
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9: A as in alligator. L also in alligator. But it's not alligator. It's the Al Travis Show.
1: Second annual Suicide Prevention on the Air Day, because every voice can save a life. We're going to do it today. 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I make fun. 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So let's do it up today, shall we? 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If you're hearing this, do me the favor. Take a couple bucks. Put it aside for this great cause, Suicide Awareness, Voices of Education. We'll talk much more about what they've got going on in the next one of the great programs, iBeam. Hadn't heard of it until I found out about SAVE. We're going to learn about that much more coming up. It's the second annual Suicide Prevention on the Air Day. You can make a difference.
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11: A day of remembrance with a purpose. I'm Lisa Brady, Fox News. From Ground Zero in New York, where the Twin Towers fell, to the Pentagon, where another hijacked plane struck, to the field in Pennsylvania, where Flight 93 crashed as passengers and crew fought back.
12: Today we renew the sacred oath that we first swore in their names a quarter of a century ago. We will never, ever forget.
11: President Trump during the Pentagon ceremony saying that's why we fight today. Also saying it's important to remember the goodness and spirit of the nation's response to evil 25 years ago. New York's 9/11 ceremony adding another moment of silence to honor the thousands more who've died since the attacks from related illnesses. A tribute also held in the U.S. aircraft carrier that was sent to New York after the attacks to provide emergency air defense if needed.
13: Here in the middle of the Arabian Sea, while they are marking this day, they are also looking at the reality on the ground and in

0: box of chocolates.
1: Doth mother know you weareth her drapes?
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3: It's the Al Travis Show, and we're here. The second annual Suicide Prevention on the Air Day, because every voice can save a life. I've got him. Eric Mishy was saved. Suicide Awareness, Voice of Education. You remember Johnny Carson, right, Eric?
4: Ew.
3: They used to say he was the greatest intro guy ever when he'd introduce a guest. I'm going to say you're the other side of that coin, because if I'm not mistaken, when you introduced Margaret, I said, let's introduce your guest, and you said, here's Margaret. I think I'm quoting you on that, so I'm apologizing to Gretchen for what's going to be the worst intro of all time, times two. Will you introduce your guests for the half hour, Eric?
4: I don't want to use up the powerful message and time that Gretchen's going to share with us by expounding on all of their virtues and talent and skill. And so instead, I'm just going to say, good morning, Gretchen. How are you?
5: Good morning. I'm doing very well.
3: That's such a disservice to you, Gretchen. Very nice to have you. Gretchen, it's Safford, and you work for SAVE. What do you do?
5: I work for SAVE as a program development manager. My primary tasks involve working with our IBM grant initiative.
3: Okay. And that's where you just lost everybody, Gretchen.
5: Yeah.
3: None of us know what an IBM. Well, I guess I know what an IBM, but I doubt that's what you're doing is metal I-beams. I'm sure this is an acronym for something. What is an I-beam in your life?
5: Yes, a lovely chance for us to spend the next 30 minutes talking about what an I-beam is. So I-beam is our online curriculum that currently exists and is a suicide prevention program specific to the construction industry. It is an acronym. It does stand for Ideal Body, Environment, and Mind. And through a grant from the Minnesota Department of Labor and Industry, we're expanding that program and the offerings that we have to reach folks.
3: Okay, I think people, if they're like me, are driving down the road and they're thinking, wait a minute, you have a suicide prevention program tailored to construction itself? Is that a big portion of this pie that we're talking about? I'm a little shocked that you have one just for construction folks.
5: Yeah, it's a great question. So we know construction has one of the highest suicide rates of any occupation.
3: Wow, that's a little stunner to me. Eric, anyway, a reason why? Well, I guess suicides aren't to figure out why.
4: Gretchen, why don't we share a little bit about why that is, and then we can talk a little bit more about what I-beam actually is.
5: Absolutely, yeah. So it's not because construction workers are weaker than anybody else or have any different personality traits, right? It's because there can be multiple pressures that may be perceived or occurring throughout the work that can stack up. So if we're thinking about the type of work, it can be physically demanding. So injuries or chronic pain could be more common. Okay. There can be seasonal aspects, project-based. So some people may worry about where the next job is coming from. So there's some financial instability that could take place. There can be really long hours, especially with that seasonality. There could be travel that keeps people away from families. And there can be a culture of, toughness and pride and taking things on by yourself, and those can be real strengths. But some of those same qualities that make people good at their jobs and constructions could also make it hard to ask for help.
3: Wow. As you're saying all that, that makes sense to me. I mean, every project you're on has a deadline. Everything is got to get it done, get it done. I could see that. Wow. I guess I never thought about it is what's interesting to me. I'm glad to have you guys on. So you run this program, and what does that mean? What does I-beam do?
5: Yeah, so I'll talk first about IBM. This is the existing online curriculum that we have. And then a bit later, we can talk about the grant expansion that I mentioned, and that's primarily the work that I'm involved with each day. But IBM, as I said, it's our free suicide prevention training built for construction, and it is an asynchronous online training built for each tier of an organization. So there's a 15 minute module for leadership, like C-suite executives. There is a tier for supervisors or those who are responsible for others on a work site. And then there are five videos.

0: shorter videos that can be played during toolbox talks or that can be, you know, watched at a convenient time that are aimed at the workforce.
1: Wow. And does it cost? I mean, to me, if I ran a construction crew and I just heard what I just heard about this being one of your higher risk groups, to sit an employee down, can you sit and watch this before, you know, once you get hired, sit as kind of a training? Can they just do that? What's it run?
0: Yeah, so the training is completely free. The supervisor course is self-paced online module. Takes typically about 2 to 3 hours, so certainly could be done as part of an onboarding for, you know, foreman, superintendent, safety, HR staff. This includes more information on what to watch for, how to respond, how to support your team members, and then that iBeam workforce. That's 5 videos, and those videos are between, I believe, like 2 to 5 minutes. They're all shorter videos. So those are, and they do not have to be watched in order. So they cover different topics, such as everybody has mental health, some signs to keep an eye out for, resources like 988 that exist if folks need to connect with someone or are currently in crisis. And I should mention that we SAVE was able to build this through a partnership with WTW, and that's what allows WTW and other sponsors allow us to keep this work free.
1: I just I find that remarkable. This, Eric and I have talked about this before. I don't know why we don't have things in high school. Why most, if this is one of those businesses that has a higher incident of it, why would you not? 5-minute videos? Hey, you're hired, little Johnny. You're going to start on the crane tomorrow, but I need you to sit through these 6 videos. I why would anyone not? It doesn't cost anything. What do I miss?
0: Yeah, so I think the construction industry has a really phenomenal process around keeping workers safe, right? There's a lot of focus on physical safety, and I think adding in, you know, supports for mental health and well-being, that safety of our minds, is also applicable here. And there are many organizations that are, you know, in this work and are supportive of making sure that we are protecting individuals' mental health and well-being in this prevention space. But time is really on everybody's minds, and it's figuring out what is a way that we can have the right information happen at the right time. As schedules get busy, and like you said earlier, there's always deadlines approaching. So it's figuring out how do we carve out and really prioritize that time to make this happen.
1: If I owned a construction crew, I wanted my guys to do this, do I get a hold of Gretchen and say, can you give me the link to it? Can I just go on this SAVE site and have my people go through it? Is there a process? What does it take for me to get my people involved?
0: Yeah, so save.org/iBeam, IBEAM, will take you to the page that provides all the information for how to receive the iBeam online curriculum. There is a sign-up process. It's free of charge, but you do need to fill out a brief form for information, and then it gets emailed directly to you. If you're a larger organization, there's an option to put it into your internal system. If you're a smaller organization or just an individual, you can sign up as an individual too.
1: Fantastic. I've got to go to break. We want to talk about the state version of that, or you had another part. I want to talk about it. But I'd also like to throw in your head, because I'm listening to this, I don't have a construction company. I've got a lot of friends that work in some pretty big farm industries where I'm also in the impression farmers have issues as well. If I was a great farm organization, I don't know what WTW is, but I'm a great farm organization. I said, I'm willing to get with SAVE and set one of those things up for the farm community. Is that something you'd be interested in? I'm thinking out here, large farm businesses, they have thousands of employees and they have that issue. Do they get with SAVE? What do we do there? If I just open a can of worms and Eric's like, nuts, more work to do on Tuesday.
0: Yeah, no, absolutely. I think the most important thing to say is, you know, we'd love to have a conversation and reach out, but we want to make sure that anything that we're building is, so for example, with iBeam in the construction industry, this is being built in collaboration with the industry. Yeah. It's not SAVE building this in a vacuum. So we have an advisory board, we have focus groups, we have our industry contacts, and we would approach that the same with agriculture or with farming.
1: I just throw ag out because I know that's a big one. I know there are people driving their cars.

0: are saying, well, that's a lot in our industry, too, and they could get on the front end of this thing and really make a difference. I got to go to break. I like to ramble on. We'll be back more with Gretchen and Save, Eric Mishy, and the group. We are sitting here in the second annual Suicide Prevention On the Air Day. More coming up right after this.
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9: It's nice to know a guy that knows a guy. Al Travis.
0: We know, we love. He's Eric Mishy with Save, Suicide Awareness and Voices of Education. Eric, I know I throw it at you about, like, the farm guys. This I-beam thing is really cool. I'm just finding out about it. I didn't have any idea. I like the idea. I know you have other ones. You have this green bandana project for college kids. You got the one step. I know you got a lot of them, but I just threw out the farmer thing. Sorry.
10: Oh, actually, so you raise a good point, and Gretchen did a really good job of underscoring that these kind of training programs are not things that we go out and develop and then go bring them to the street. So the I-Beam program was done in partnership with WTW, which is a company called Willis Towers Watson, which is a global risk mitigation firm that works with the construction industry, aviation, and a lot of other folks. So we are actually in conversations with a lot of folks in the ag community right now about what role could SAVE play in helping to identify ways to support the ag community, particularly at a time when rural suicide rates are very, very high. Yeah. We have one of our board members who is deeply rooted in the ag industry who's helping us have that conversation, but none of these types of programs and training should happen in a vacuum. They've got to be informed in partnership with the construction industry so that we understand what their unique needs are and situations and behaviors that we're trying to impact.

0: impact and address. And so with that, you know, Gretchen, I think would be great to kind of share with folks the state grant and what's all involved in that, because that's obviously a critically important part of this project associated with I-Beam.
1: Yeah, absolutely. So I've mentioned before, but through the Minnesota Department of Labor and Industries, they've received funding to expand that existing I-Beam online curriculum into an in-person, more workplace embedded model. So the goal there is that we as SAVE are able to work directly with organizations who may be looking for a little bit more guidance in how to roll out a program like I-Beam. It also has four key parts of the expansion. So the first is a public health campaign, different materials and messaging that's going to help normalize the topic of mental health and suicide prevention within an organization. There is a what's called a train the trainer curriculum. So that means us as SAVE coming into an organization and helping to train facilitators to further advance some of the prevention training that we have. The third part of the work is a peer-to-peer support framework. So this is having individuals that workers know are safe and trusted people that they can turn to if they have concerns or maybe in crisis. And then the last is a company-wide certification. So SAVE being able to assess mental health and suicide prevention efforts within the broader workplace safety and wellness culture, and provide a tiered certification option for those who are, you know, advancing industry standards or just getting started and making sure to recognize workplaces that are prioritizing employee mental health and well-being.
2: This sure makes a lot of sense. And again, back to if I'm one of this in the C-suites and I hear this as I'm driving down the road today, I'm like, we got to get on this. What is their first move, Gretchen? What is the first thing I should do if I'm driving around and said, we can get behind this? This will only help us out.
1: Yeah, absolutely. So I mentioned save.org/IBEAM. On our website, there is a link to our grant expansion work, and that has options for being generally updated. It has options for reaching out and contacting me. On the SAVE website, I would welcome anybody to send me an email to get the conversation started. We are piloting our developed programming, this expanded offering this fall with four pilot partners. And we will learn a lot. We're learning a lot through our engagement of how this looks in practice at these four sites throughout Minnesota. And we'll look to continue to bring on new partners as we continue the work through 2027 and beyond. So open to the conversation and talking with anybody that might be interested.
2: Eric, I love this, because if you're listening to this and you're hearing this, you're like, this is something I didn't even know existed. This is what SAVE is doing. You got to help SAVE be around. So that's back to what we're doing here. Save.org. And Gretchen, go /I-beams, all the rest. I went to save.org. Said programs, hit programs, there's I-Beam. I don't know about backslashing. 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This is the sort of stuff you keep alive. We didn't even know it was there. I had no clue about this I-Beam thing. This is fantastic. Your thoughts, Eric?
0: My thoughts are exactly what you just said, and the fact that the key piece of this thing is that within the industry, you've got to get your C-suite folks involved in this conversation. 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
1: Minnesota News Network, I'm Sean Maloney. Despite drought across much of Minnesota this summer, the outlook for fall colors is fairly encouraging. The DNR's Brian Schwingle says the conditions that can seriously hurt the annual display largely haven't developed this year.
2: We have not had tree disease or tree insect or weather conditions that are going to be very detrimental to fall colors. On the whole, I'm predicting fall colors. Most people are going to think they're pretty normal.
1: Schwingle says an unusually warm September and October could push peak colors later than normal. Minnesota Congresswoman Kelly Morrison is backing a bipartisan effort to keep new federal mail voting restrictions on hold. A group of current and former lawmakers is urging the U.S. Supreme Court to block the changes, arguing the Trump administration is overstepping state election authority. A federal appeals court has temporarily halted the requirements while the case moves forward. And Minnesota pheasant hunters are heading into the fall with good news. The DNR says pheasant numbers are up nearly 20% from last year, with brood counts jumping almost 40%. Wildlife officials credit a mild winter, favorable spring nesting conditions. The strongest populations are in western and southern Minnesota. Pheasant season opens October 10th. This is MNN.
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6: 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It's not the same when you're not. Much more coming up right after this.
7: Direct cattle business was slow to develop Friday. Butcher hogs were steady. I'm John Perkins with a Brownfield Market Update. You better build bigger bins. It's just a suggestion, but regardless, be ready to maximize your per acre profits with MX Series corn by Stein. Stein has yield. Soybeans were lower with the USDA raising yield and production estimates. November was down 35 and three quarters at 1296 and a half. January was down 35 and a quarter at 1312. Corn was pressured by soybeans and crude oil. December was down 3.5 at 530 and a quarter. March was 3.75 lower at 545 and a half. Cattle were waiting for that direct trade. October live was up 185 at 219.67. December was 262 higher at 222.22. October feeders were 495 higher at 332.50. And on profit taking and demand questions, October hogs were $1.62 lower at 81.52. December was down 165 at 72.70. John Perkins, Brownfield.
8: Transitioning from being a Marine to a civilian was very hard. I lost my purpose. I lost the drive that I had. That is a very dark

0: 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At my very first Wounded Warrior Project event, I met Ray Pizarro. 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I got it tattooed on my hand. One night, my depression kept telling me, we can end this. 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That was the beginning of my incredible journey with the Wounded Warrior Project.
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7: Reckless times, Clay. We are all doing impulsive things, things that we would never do otherwise.
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9: 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So do I.
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11: It is the Al Travis Show. We're lucky to be a part of it. It's the second annual Suicide Prevention on the Air Day, because every voice can save a life. Spending the 3 hours on the program talking about SAVE, Suicide Awareness, Voices of Education. Learning a ton about your organization, Eric. This I-Beam thing, no idea. It's very cool. We learned about Bright, but that's a little new. We covered that last year, the fundraiser Bright. You've got some interesting times going on right now. I mean, just the organization itself.
12: A lot of good opportunity going on, a lot of great ways to get involved, and great to have Margaret back to talk a little bit more. You know, people, when they think about donating to nonprofits, oftentimes it's simply, you know, write out a check, or for people who write checks anymore, go online, donate, think, you know, go to an event and things like that. But there's a lot of other opportunities and ways to get involved with organizations like SAVE. The Bright Night event, which is coming up in April of 2027, great opportunities to get involved there if you're a company or an organization. And so I'm going to let Margaret kind of talk about what some of those things are, because those give people an opportunity to think.

0: and creatively about other ways they can help support our work. So, Margaret,
1: before we throw it to Margaret, if I may, because we had ended with the idea that you guys don't so much put on a lot of these different events. Other people do, and then give the proceeds to you, which, again, with the numbers we talked about earlier, Eric, about the number of people that have attempted or committed suicide, those numbers, I don't know of anybody who hasn't been affected in some way, and if they want to do something in honor, in memory of, what a great way of doing it. Do what makes you feel good on the golf tournament, trying to beat their buddy's score. Love that stuff, and they just got to get a hold of Margaret. So while you're listening to Margaret, think of that, folks, as you're driving down the road. If you've been affected in some way, how can you make a difference? Listen to what Margaret's got. Give me another idea.
0: And before Margaret, one thing I want to just talk about. So the Tom Boxall Memorial Golf Tournament is tomorrow.
1: Okay.
0: And it's at Fox Hollow in St. Michael. We still have a couple of foursomes left. And so if you're looking to play golf, or if you're saying, you know what, I hate golf, like Eric hates golf, but I want to support SAVE, you can donate a foursome that we will give to somebody so they can play. So that's something else you can reach out to Margaret about as well. So, Margaret, I'm going to turn it back over to you.
2: Definitely, yeah. There's a lot of ways you can get involved with an organization like ours, and specifically for SAVE. If we talked about the people who are activated and, you know, use their talent of event organizing or their desire to be together with their support system or do something in memory of their friend or loved one. But there's also things you can do on an individual level. You don't have to plan a whole event. I'd love to add anybody to our team of volunteers for Bright Night. That's a great way to be at the event, experience the entertainment. We need people who, can help sell raffle tickets, help guests find their way, be a part of our potential exciting, experiences like a flash mob raffle. I'm not going to give too much more away about that.
1: Say that again?
2: A flash mob raffle was something we did this year at Bright Night in the 2026 event. So I can't confirm whether or not that will actually happen because it's a flash mob, right? At this next year's event. But basically a spontaneous raffle, and we needed a whole group of high energy volunteers to work through the crowd in a short amount of notice for an incredible prize. I know our last year's winner won a trip to Costa Rica donated by an incredibly generous donor. Speaking of, that's one of the ways you can give to SAVE is donate an item that we can use in our silent auction or an experience that we can use in our live auction or for companies, organizations, who want to get involved. We have a great sponsorship package for not only Bright Night, but a lot of our events rely on sponsors. So for Bright Night, getting involved as a hope sponsor or an advocate sponsor is a way to, be involved in the event, bring visibility to the causes your company supports, be a big visible part of shining a light on suicide prevention. So our sponsors for the, few events that SAVE does organize internally have also made it possible for us to make certain events free to the public, like our 5K events, the one we just had on August 1st at Lake Harriet in Minneapolis, but also the upcoming event in Woodbury, the 5K event. They're free for people to show up and do a 5K, which is great to not have to pay to run or exercise, but it allows community sponsors to sort of say, we've made this event possible for people to gather and get together. And then it frees participants up to fundraise in other ways or just be there, right? And be a part of supporting the cause. So we rely on sponsorships and companies and organizations to make that big difference. So if you're interested in the Bright Night sponsorship packages, I'm your person. So.
1: I just, the idea that, back to Eric hiring these young minds with all these fresh, I don't have any idea to flash raffle. This is beyond me. I have seen rent a foursome and you can golf, and I get how you make money that way. I've seen how you can buy a stick on the third fairway and then you get your business there. I get all that old school stuff, but you guys are in a whole nother realm now. And what I like about this idea is if I'm old like I am and I just called Margaret and said, hey,

0: I don't want to come up with this idea. I love your thought that I can't golf at Foxworth, right? I'm not going to be able to get there. But I could buy the team and let Margaret find a foursome of guys who want, and I'm just helping out. I just like the idea that you guys got other ways. Can I ask about one of them that's coming up that makes no sense to me, and I want you to, because it should? The next broadcast? What is that?
1: The next broadcast, yeah.
2: Yeah, so that's a great event that's being sponsored by the Pavick Museum here in the Twin Cities. Yeah. Pavick Museum is all about broadcasting, yeah, and electronic communication, the history of it. Our own Anna Reese, who manages our government relation and public affairs, is moderating a panel. It's an opportunity for two parents who've lost their children to the harms of social media to talk about how you can prevent this from happening to your kids. Also, two legislators, Republican and Democrat, who've been leaders in the Minnesota State Legislature on public policy to protect children on social media and AI. That's an event that is free if you can't pay for it. At the same time, if you can, they've changed their ticket pricing structure to $9.88 as a way, again, to highlight the need to get that information out about 988. Hubbard Broadcasting, which has been a big part of supporting this year's second annual suicide prevention on the air, has been promoting that event for free across the Twin Cities marketplace. You know, and to get back to sponsorships again, you know, when we look at the Strive to Save Lives 5K that we had in August that Margaret talked about, that's free because companies like TitleSmart and Executive Title help underwrite the cost of that, right? The WTW, which we talked about in the previous half hour with iBeam, is our presenting sponsor for Bright Night. And because they've come in as a presenting sponsor, that helps offset some of the costs, so we can also do 988 pricing for, sure, several hundred of the tickets for next year's event. So as we kind of pivot from sponsorships and events, I'd love for Margaret to talk a little bit about other ways people can donate through donor advised funds, stock, your island, your private island that you own, Al. You can put that in a trust.
0: Turn
2: that over to Save as well.
0: I'd love to talk about that, Margaret. We got to do it on the other side. I would like to, if I could, throw out Hubbard Broadcasting again. They have been fantastic on all this. All their radio stations have participated. They did the commercials for us and all that. Hubbard's been great. I'll also bring up, when I bring up the list, like I said, we're some 40 radio stations. Most of these are groups of radio stations like Hubbard. I'll be sure to talk about them as we get along going the day, but they've helped us out a ton. Margaret, on the other side, how you can give up your small island to, who you think so? We'll talk about that and much more coming up. Is Margaret on the Al Travis Show.
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7: You listen to the second annual Suicide Prevention on the Air Day because every voice can save a life. 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It's how you get to 40 radio stations that let us do this. And, of course, if you're actually hearing the Al Travis Show, the 9 radio stations that carry this have been fantastic, every last one of them. So I thank them for doing it. Now, how do I sign over my island? I'm not sure how we got here, Margaret. This wasn't on the sheet, rundown sheet of me giving up my island, but I'm willing to put it out there. What do we do, Margaret?
8: Well, I'm so glad you have an island. Yeah, I think we're, you know, hoping to highlight that there's a lot of ways that people can give depending on, you know, how you want to structure your resources and how you want to, you know, make those resources benefit people in need. So Eric mentioned donor advised funds. These are like a savings account for your charitable giving, basically. You get the tax deduction when the funds go into the account, and then you're able to designate funds to vetted charities like SAVE. We're a 501c3 charity, and basically you get the tax deduction when you put the funds in the account, so that little bonus other than the feel-good part is done. And then you're just able to designate funds to charities that you know are good stewards of funds, and SAVE is one of them. So if you already have a donor advised fund, you should be able to easily find SAVE. You can just use it using our federal tax ID, which is 41170-2239. But you can also email me, and I'm happy to be in touch with any donor advised fund sponsor or advisor. We regularly receive donations from a lot of the major ones.
7: Fidelity. Anyone else get a little scared? She actually knew that number by heart.
8: Seriously, I type it a lot.
7: It better be on a sticky note right in front of her computer or something. If she's memorizing that, you've got her doing too much. Sorry.
8: When I first started here, it was. Now it's memorized.
7: Fair enough. I've not heard of this fund. I'm interested in discussing that. But other ways people give, if I just had stock, if I was just donated stock myself, but I'm good, I want to give it to something, can I just write that over? How does all that, I don't even have any clue.
8: Yeah, that information is on our website at save.org/donate. But again, I'm happy to help facilitate that. You can make a transfer of stock directly to SAVE. It's considered an in-kind gift. If that stock has increased in value while you've held it, you get there's the bonus of you not having to pay the tax on the increase in value, and it goes to a great cause. And you still get to deduct the full value of the stock as a charitable gift when it's transferred over to SAVE. And SAVE is able to use that, as a nonprofit, we're pretty conservative with the, investment dollars, but it goes into, a safe fund that we're able to invest that back in our programs and services. And it's doubled, Eric. Holding the
7: I'm wondering, you need a piece of paper, Eric. He's writing on a napkin. Okay.
8: He's being held captive by the TOSA Foundation in the best way. But, yes, a piece of stock are also doubled.
7: How does
8: doubled.
7: That work? If I gave you a 3M stock, because Grandma had 3M stock, we give you, let's just say, 100 shares. I don't know what it's worth. Let's say it's worth $1,000. I have no idea. Does then SAVE have to sell it so TOSA will double it, or does SAVE keep it in a, keep it going because it's going to go up? What happens to this? Does it, none of my business, or, once I have it? Do you guys end up selling it, or do you have a portfolio of just stocks people have thrown your way?
8: We usually end up selling it, again, just to be good stewards of people's dollars. We don't want to be taking huge risks, but when a gifted stock is transferred to

0: us, the value of that is doubled by the TOSA Foundation. So exactly like you said, if it was worth $1,000, be doubled to 2,000. But gifts to stock make a huge difference because, you know, they're easily get right into our protected investment accounts and can be, like I said, invested back in the programs and services that make a difference. And there's a huge benefit to the donor too. So it's like a win-win-win-win because there's a, you know, the donor also first and foremost cares about the difference that they're making. So,
1: well, let's just do this. Let's just say I donated $500 today.
0: Mm-hmm.
1: And TOSA was then forced to double that. So it's $1,000. You're a 401(3)(b), 501, you're the charity. So do I get to write off the TOSA's tax too because I forced them to do it? So I'm like double? No, probably not. Just looking to see. Yeah.
0: Yeah. I mean, I totally get it. You want the tax benefit, but yes, it's your gift and the TOSA's gift too. Okay. So there's tax benefit.
1: For folks who don't understand, do this TOSA thing again. Why is this group? What is this deal? Because we, you know, people don't listen to the beginning of this program, which they should. But if you give $1 today, TOSA will match it. Doesn't matter. We can't go off the chart here and raise more money than they're going to donate. Why and how and who is TOSA?
0: The TOSA
1: Foundation.
0: Go ahead, Eric.
2: Yeah. So, I mean, the TOSA Foundation family has a long association with SAFE. And so the principals were very close to two of our founders with the organization. And so as we met with them and talked to them about our work, particularly in the area of advocacy, this was something that was really important to them. And so they came forward and said, we want to help support that work. We want to help continue that work. We're going to make this matching grant available. It's a four-year grant and allows us to continue to raise against that until we get to the point that there's nowhere else to raise it. And I want to kind of wrap up a couple of quick things, Al. What Margaret's talking about, whether it's a stock donation, donor advised fund, when people make a donation to SAFE, we have what we call our reserve fund, right? And that's a fund that any business, right, would normally have some kind of operating funds. Sure. Our goal is to always invest those dollars very, very conservatively. Sure. We're not in the business of speculating. We're not financial investors. And when you make a stock donation to us, our bylaws require us to immediately liquidate that stock. So if you're sending us something that's got an X number of value, our job and obligation is to get that out there so we maximize that value. There's other ways to donate. If you got Bitcoin, we'll take your Bitcoin. If you have an island and you want us to sell it, we'll sell the island. So the key thing for anybody is, go ahead, Margaret.
0: I have one other great one that people sometimes don't know about. A lot of employers have workplace giving programs where you can set up an automatic deduction from your paycheck and your employer will take care of getting the money to us, but you still get the tax deduction. And oftentimes that comes along with an employer match where, you know, if you're giving so much, your employer also sends some of their money along with to SAFE. And then the TOSA Foundation doubles all of that. So SAFE is enrolled in almost every employer matching program under the sun. A lot of these are facilitated by platforms that employers can use. But if there's a form your employer needs me to fill out in order to make that possible, again, I'm your person.
1: I just so happy that you've come on the program, Margaret. I've been talking with Eric for years on this every Friday. Knew nothing about any of this. It doesn't come up. We don't have enough timers. I don't know why we're not there. I love this. I don't know what the world of Bitcoin does. You can have it. It's electronic. If I got one in my pocket, I'll give it to you. I have no idea. But if people do have them, they can donate them. I've got to go. I got to go to break. Margaret, again, thank you so very much for coming on the program. This has been fantastic.
0: Thank you so much.
1: Quite the learning experience. Second annual suicide prevention on the air gay. Go to save.org. Hit the donate button. Do it now.
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4: 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I want to throw out Lakeland Media Group, R&J Broadcasting, Hubbard Broadcasting, Town Square Media, Concierge Media, Subarctic Media. 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It's second annual suicide prevention on the air day.

0: attacked, blaming drones launched from Iraq, which says the prime minister has ordered an investigation. 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
0: Law enforcement agencies and religious groups tightening security for the Jewish high holidays, with Rosh Hashanah beginning at sunset today.
5: Meaning head of the year in Hebrew, it celebrates the Jewish New Year and is the start of a 10-day period of repentance and reflection. It culminates with Yom Kippur on September 21st, the holiest day of the Jewish calendar. Jewish organizations, including the Anti-Defamation League, have issued security advisories and partnered with law enforcement to boost safety efforts ahead of the holiday, citing a rise in anti-Semitic incidents.
0: Fox's Kristen Goodwin, the ADL's Center on Extremism, says most of the plots or attacks it's documented against the Jewish community since 2020 have been in the past 25 months. The Justice Department confirming a first-of-its-kind deportation through a special court never before used. An Afghan woman sent back to Afghanistan had been accused of aiding a terror plot. Her lawyers had previously raised constitutional questions about the Alien Terrorist Removal Court, but recently agreed to her deportation. Diesel prices hitting another record high after topping $6 a gallon for the first time, which has a big impact on farmers and truckers.
6: Scott Dane, executive director of the American Logging Council, tells Fox Business his industry is being crushed. They're reaching out to the administration for help.
7: There are some steps they can take. One of them is to eliminate or suspend the...
8: Here's a total security of southern Minnesota weather forecast. Daytime highs approaching 82 this afternoon. Under partly cloudy skies, winds out of the south 10 to 20 miles an hour. Partly cloudy skies again tonight. Slight chance for storms. Lows level off around 63. High of 75. Tomorrow, mainly sunny. Upper 60s Sunday with a chance of rain showers. Warmer Monday with highs in the low 70s and storms. From the Weatherology Weather Center, I'm meteorologist Megan Mulford. Right now, 81.
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11: There have been reports around the office that you have been talking baby talk.
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13: He calls turtles shell beavers.
14: Well, that's what they should be called.
13: They're green. Yeah. Beavers are brown.
14: Definitely, we've had this argument. We've agreed to not talk about it.
13: But you...
15: It's the Al Travis Show, and we're in the midst of it, the second annual Suicide Prevention on the Air Day, because every voice can save a life, and we are absolutely busting down SAVE, Suicide Awareness, Voices of Education. All this stuff I didn't even know was on there. They do. We've been talking about it today. I've got Eric Mishy with me. It's a waste of everyone's time if I can't get you to go to save.org and hit that donate button. Right now, a group called the TOSA Foundation will match anything you give. They did not put a limit on it. Doesn't matter what you give, they will match it. We're going to try to bust that, the doors wide open on that offer. 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Eric, thank you for being here today. And I'll tell you, I'm learning a ton about your business that I did not know. I mean, I knew that, as an example, you guys were out in Washington, D.C.

0: be working with, you know, putting notifications on social media sites and that sort of thing. I know you guys were here in Minnesota working on helping when we put up new bridges or new buildings, putting safeguards on for suicide prevention. I knew all that. But I didn't have anything about a lot of this other stuff you've got going. I'm happy to have you here today, sir.
1: Thrilled to be here, and we are grateful for your willingness to help amplify that work and what we try to do every single day and amplify the TOSA Foundation match. And so as we know, if you donate $5, it becomes 10. If you donate 10, it becomes 20. If you donate $1 million, it becomes 2 million. As simple as that, right? So just you and your wife should think about that million, Al. Just yes. Know that will be doubled as you ponder making that level of donation. And then we have another member of our team, Mel, who's here today, who's going to talk about a couple of other programs that we have, one of which we've talked about a lot, Al, which is One Step Ahead.
0: Yep.
1: The other is talk a little bit about lost teams. And then just, again, the work that we're doing both in the suicide, the support for suicide loss survivors. We have an event coming up in November that Mel can talk about as well. And so, good morning, Mel.
2: Good morning. Thanks for having me.
0: No, it is absolutely our pleasure. What is this One Step Ahead program? I'm loving this. I just brought it up on the website. This needs to be done by everybody.
2: Yeah, I'm glad we're talking about it. So One Step Ahead is a free online suicide prevention training. Takes about 45 minutes to complete. And as a trainee, you alternate between watching informational videos, but there are also interactive elements like knowledge checks and games that help you actually apply what you're learning in the moment. So it's not just information coming at you from all sides. And the training can be taken as a workplace or just as an individual who wants to learn more.
0: Well, and here's the thing, because I've talked to Eric about this. We do the Resusa Annie thing, right? Maybe you don't. I don't know what you kids do. I know back in my day, they actually made Resusa Annies, and we had to, you know, save them from heart attacks and choking. And we saved them all week long. Took a whole week saving Annie. I want this, and I've not taken this, and I think that would be my next step here. This program, is this something that a school that says, you know what, I heard this on my drive today, why are we not letting kids sit for 45 minutes in health class and learn this stuff? Is it that quality? Would it keep a kid's attention? Is this something that should every parent, if your school's not doing it, let their kids sit through this thing? Why do we not talk about suicide at young ages?
2: Absolutely. I think that, so this training is built for the general audience.
0: Okay.
2: And so it is appropriate for a teenager to sit down and take this training and learn the steps of how to actually help prevent suicide if they end up in a conversation like this. Some places choose to have you do it all on your own. So if it's a parent saying, hey, I want my kid to take this training, you can do that. If you're a teacher and you want your class to take it, you can all take it in the same room and then have a really great discussion on that. And we have materials to help guide you in that.
0: We got to push that, Eric. This is the thing I've been yelling at you about. This is what we got to do. And I don't know what, you know, kids are younger than I was back in my day. I think we did this in junior high. Maybe they do it in sixth grade now. I have no idea. But this is the kind of conversations we've got to have. And I'm going to have to take it so I can talk smarter about it next time we talk, Eric. I love this idea. It's called One Step Ahead. Do I need to get a hold of Melody to do it? Or can I just go on the website and just hit a button and go?
2: Yep. So if you go to save.org, it's underneath our education and training programs. There's a short form to request access. And then on the back end, it will be me that sends you a link to be able to do that if you're a workplace. But if you're an individual, you just register and you're ready to go.
0: Oh, wow. I just love that one. You got to check that out. Save.org, go to education and training and hit the button. I love that one. There's another one. Our loss webinars. What's that?
2: Yeah, so the LOST team, it's our local outreach to suicide survivors team. It's part of our support work here for suicide loss survivors at SAVE. So a LOST teams are actually part of a national model that was developed in 1979 by Dr. Frank Campbell. There are over 100 teams across the U.S., but our Bloomington LOST team is the first in Minnesota. And what it is it's a group of volunteers with lived experience of suicide loss, or mental health professionals. Often in our experience, they are both. And what they'll do is respond on scene after someone has died in collaboration with police departments, coroners, medical examiners, or other professionals that are already there. And when they're

0: called to the scene, their job is to support the family or survivors emotionally, provide comfort, resources. They come prepared with a lot of different resources that are helpful in that those first couple of days up to, you know, years later when you're working through your grief.
1: You said it was
0: but they
1: Bloomington?
0: Show up and do what they can.
1: Did you say
0: Bloomington? Yes.
1: Okay, is this
0: yes,
1: like
0: so
1: a...
0: we partner with the Bloomington Police Department for this team.
1: This makes so much sense to me that when this tragedy happens in any home, police and fire and rescue, they've got their job to do, but I'm pretty sure it's not under their job description is to help mom and dad or whoever, you know, the family stuff. To have somebody there that is trained on this just makes so much sense to me. But it's only Blooming. Is that because we're testing the wheels on this thing? Because our other cities got to be convinced to do it? Everybody's shaking their head. It's radio. What is it?
0: Yes, exactly. Exactly. So this is... So the Bloomington is our pilot program. So we needed to gather the experience of actually starting up a loss team to see what that takes. The Bloomington Police Department has been an amazing partner in learning to do that. And then our goal is to work to help other communities to stand up their own loss teams. That does involve having members of the community who are ready to learn to do this work with support from organizations like SAVE. So that's what we're moving into. But yes, right now it is just the Bloomington Loss Team as our pilot program.
2: So Al, real quick. So these webinars that we have coming up on September 22nd and October 6th, did I get those dates right?
0: Correct.
2: So those webinars are a great opportunity for communities that may be listening to this radio show to come onto that webinar, learn what's involved with the loss team, how they can be involved with that. And as Mel pointed out, the Bloomington Loss Team, incredible, incredible pilot project for us, one that we continue to support and will continue to support as that community continues to work with us to keep that program going. But as we look to the future and in Minnesota and elsewhere across the country, loss teams are an important part of what we call postvention. And we've talked about before, Al, postvention is an important part of prevention, which is those that are most at risk of suicide after a suicide are those closest to the person who's died by suicide. So getting involved in that situation in as much real time as the survivors want to have involvement is an important part of helping through that postvention experience.
1: I would imagine cost, and not just money cost, but time, and that's really got to be something. I don't know at Bloomington how many people are on the loss team, but it can't be like two guys and they're on duty 24/7 all the time. So, I mean, I don't know how that all works, but I got to be it's also got to be a commitment by the people there already to say, we got a call. It sounds like this is what's happened. Somebody call the loss team, right? I mean, you've got to become an integral part of that. There's got to be a lot for Bloomington. I'm just showing this for other cities that might want to do it. Think about that. Yeah. There's more to it than just, that's a great idea. Am I lying? And I don't know how
0: exactly.
1: much money. Yeah, okay.
0: Nope, you're correct. You're correct, because that's what all of these teams are. That's what this work is a lot of times, is people who feel they either have personal experience or they feel called to do something. Yeah. That's how our organization was started. It was from people who couldn't sit and do nothing. They needed to do something. And that's what loss teams help us do. And every community is different. Yeah. It can be, like, I want folks listening to know that if you are a police officer, you can be the one that starts this conversation. If you are a mother, you can be the one that starts this conversation. A teacher, you can be anyone in a community and start this conversation. And the details are something that we can help you know which questions to ask and what other loss teams are doing. Every community does it a little bit differently in the way that works for them. But there is also a significant amount of training and resources that are out there to help you do this.
1: Well, knowing that we're going to do this thing today, I did see Eric Mishy, you were quoted in the paper about a group of suicide victims up in the Brainerd area. And I don't call a rash of them, but they came in a really short amount of time. A loss team up there might be exactly what that community needs. They were talking about the needs of this community. What are they going to do from this point on? You were quoting the paper on that.
2: Yeah. Yeah, so that the Brainerd Lakes area, they've had several suicides with young people, in particular 11-year-old, a 13-year-old this past summer. We've been up in that community a couple times the last month and a half or so, and they've talked, a number of the folks in the community have talked to us and asked if we

0: can help stand up a lost team in their community. So we're going to work with them to help see what we can do to help provide the resources and the support to be able to do that. But, you know, to Mel's point, it doesn't have to be a save coming to your community to say you should do a lost team. It can be the community itself saying this is something that's important that we need, and they can reach out to us and we can work with them on that.
1: What's wild about this whole thing that we're doing here, Eric, is that so obviously we're planning this thing. We're going to do this thing. We put the thing out to the radio stations. I got an email from one of the radio station groups up in Brainerd. They're all playing us up there, and I appreciate that a ton, saying we've been affected by this greatly this summer. And I'm like, well, great, anything we can do to help. Then the paper came out. Then you're quoted in it. We're all affected by this in some way, as a community, as a family, as friends. We're going to talk more about what we can do to help. More with Melanie right after this. 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
9: It's nice to know a guy that knows a guy. Al Travis.
1: You know him, we know him. He's Eric Mishy, CEO of SAVE, Suicide Awareness, Voice of Education. We're on our second annual Suicide Prevention on the Air Day. We've got Melanie Doss in. You've really piqued my interest here with this loss team, basically a group that runs in after an incident and helps those survivors with the quote-unquote next step. Bloomington in Minnesota has the only loss team, right, that we know of right now.
10: Correct. Yes, we're the first team in Minnesota.
1: No, they've been doing it for, what, about a year, I take it? You're having sessions. Yep. There are two of them. I want to make sure you get it. One's September 22nd, one's October 6th. For folks, I take it, that are interested in their community getting one? Are we to the next step?
10: Correct. So if you're asking yourself the question, could my community benefit from this? Could we do this? You should come to the

0: these webinars, because we'll be able to provide you with some information, more information about what this is, get down into some of those details, and you can ask questions to ask what your community, you know, if there's barriers that you think might be in your community as a small community, come and ask those questions. We can help you determine whether or not this is right for you and then give you the next steps.
1: I love that. I presume it's different. I mean, there's going to be different hurdles in every community, but is this something that I'm going to throw my thought. The chief of police, if he gets behind it, then it's probably a ghost. He's going to say, hey, be sure to call these people. Is it the city council has to say, we'll take that? Do these people that would be involved need a certificate of some sort to be allowed to go do it, and they got to take a class? Give me some of the background on some of that. It's probably different in all communities, I suppose.
0: Yeah, there are. You do have to be trained, so certified training for those who are volunteers that are coming on, and the person who, you know, obviously it's ideal if the person running your team is also trained and can be your trainer. That way they're more equipped to handle the challenges that might come up in your particular community because they're part of your community. But no, to be interested, to put your support behind it, you don't have to have some special certification. Especially with police and first responders, part of the reason why it's so special to work with them in these projects is because they are already there. They're already on the scene. And as we all know, they have way too many jobs to do. And in order for them to be able to do their job most effectively, it's nice to have some extra support and someone else who can provide that emotional support while they can do the rest of their job. So it definitely is a really helpful person to start the conversation. But it really can be from so many different angles in the community.
1: All right. If this interests you at all as you're driving down the road, Lost Teams in Minnesota, that informational webinar, one is September 22nd. The other is October 6th. They're from 12 to 1:30, so it's not like the whole day. It's a 90-minute deal. If you forget those dates, go to save.org and go to Lost Team, and you'll find it right there. Melanie, I can't thank you enough for coming on the program and sharing. Did you have anything else you want to say? I don't want to dump you off, but I thank you so very much.
0: No, thank you again for having me. And yeah, there's one other thing I wanted to remind folks of. You know, we talked about the Brainerd community. Folks who have lost a loved one to suicide, on November 21st, on Saturday, November 21st, from 8:30 a.m. to 11 a.m., we are having the Survivors of Suicide Lost Day Memorial event at the Bloomington City Council Chambers. It is an annual event that we've hosted in a couple different locations, but this year bringing it back to our hometown in Bloomington. And what that is, it's an annual gathering for folks who have lost loved ones to suicide to come honor those people, to be in a safe and compassionate space with other people who can say, yes, I have also lost a loved one to suicide, and I understand how complicated this is. People have come in, you know, months after their grief, or they've come in years after their grief. There's no timeline. It's just a space to be together with other people. So this year we're focusing on interactive activities. We're going to have some therapy dogs. We'll have a healing journaling activity that's facilitated. We'll have musical guests. It'll be a really great program, and the more folks that we can get involved, the better. So this is an in-person and online event. So feel free to go over to SAVE's event page and find us. Again, November 21st, 2026, Survivors of Suicide Last Day Memorial event.
1: And you'll put a sticky note in front of Eric on his desk, so every Friday, the first Friday of the month, we'll talk about it between now and then so we don't forget. Is that fair? I'm glad you got that in before we had to go. Got to go to break. If any of this hits you and you need someone to talk to or to text to, all you got to do is go on your phone, call or text 988.
2: Minnesota News Network, I'm Ted Ayland. Republican candidate for Governor Lisa Damoth rolls out what she calls an education comeback plan, emphasizing reading, math, and science while calling for greater scrutiny of how schools spend taxpayer dollars. DFL candidate Amy Klobuchar is also making student achievement a centerpiece of her education plan. More than 120 registered nurses at Hutchinson Health vote to join the Minnesota Nurses Association. The nurses work throughout the Health Partners facility, and those involved in the organizing effort say unionizing will give them a greater voice in decisions involving staffing, resources, and patient care. And 25 years after 9/11, many of today's young firefighters weren't born when the attacks happened. Duluth Fire Chief Sean Christian.

0: Dang.
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0: I'm Dan Loney with Your Money Now. RH, known by some as Restoration Hardware, saw its shares up slightly today. The home furnishings retailer posted second quarter revenue of $922 million, which was better than expected. It also posted a full year revenue guidance of between 5.5% to 7%. Analysts are expecting about 5.6% gain. Convenience and speed are not the only things that will drive sales at fast food restaurants. A report in the Wall Street Journal says that those companies are adding in more hospitality training for their workers, because foot traffic is declining for some of those companies. They're also looking at the data from kiosk service and AI drive-thrus to see if those technologies do enough. The market snapped a four-session losing streak as oil prices retreated a bit. The Dow Industrial Average up 509 points, ending the day at 52,573. The NASDAQ added 251 points, and the S&P 500 gained 65. And that's Your Money Now.
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14: It's the Al Travis Show today. 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Go there today. Eric Mishy's with us. 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I just want them to go there, put the button, donate now. Let TOSA feel it in their pocketbook, because they're going to match everything. 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I get asked to give a lot to charity, but very seldom, so I'll match everything you do. This is huge.
15: 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The second annual suicide prevention on the air icon is right on the front page where you can click on it and you can donate right now throughout the entire day.

0: 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You can donate and all be doubled because of the TOSA Foundation.
1: We've been talking about all kinds of different facets of SAVE that I didn't even know about. I thought I kind of knew everything about it, but I don't. But you're also with a lot of other folks in ancillary, complementary organizations as well, correct? And you have a guest, Bob, one of them.
0: Bob is one of them. Bob is a longtime partner of this organization and a supporter of our work, he and his family. And morning, Bob.
2: Good morning.
0: Good to have you with us. And so I thought it would be great for Bob to talk a little bit about his connection with SAVE, but also some important work that he's doing in the area of trying to protect people from sex trafficking and some of the other work that he and his family are involved with.
1: Tell us about that, Bob. I'd love to hear it.
2: Great. Well, I appreciate both you guys for doing this. It's so important to keep the awareness going and keep the conversation going about suicide prevention. You know, as a dad that lost my son to suicide in 2014, my son Tim, you know, I've learned that resources exist and they're super effective, but I didn't know that at the time, and I wish I did. So, obviously. And, you know, I think when I think back to how we got involved with SAVE and with Eric, our family had experienced a loss before. We lost our daughter, Katie, to bone cancer in 2007.
1: Wow.
2: And, you know, when you lose children, the grief is unbelievable. It's overwhelming. It's really easy to get stuck. But our family kind of chose a path of, you know, taking action to kind of deal with our grief. So we started some events. And, you know, back in the early days, it was events to raise money for pediatric cancer research, which is, you know, what took Katie's life. You know, my wife started an event called Date for Life. My son started an event called Love Beer Hate Cancer. And in fact, our 17th annual Love Beer Hate Cancer co-ed kickball event is Saturday.
1: You're going too fast, Bob, by the way. What was the first one your wife did? What was it?
2: It was called Date for Life. Yeah, she actually was owner of a dating service for a while.
1: Okay.
2: So she, you know, auctioned off bachelors and bachelorettes for dates.
1: Oh, there you go.
2: Raised money.
1: All right.
2: That was awesome.
1: And then your son started Love the Beer, Hate Cancer. And
2: yes.
1: That's a kickball deal?
2: It's a co-ed kickball tournament. Yep.
1: Oh, wow.
2: We're in our 17th year.
1: Wow, that's fantastic. Where is that played? And when is... What do you got to do for teams, and how do you get involved with that?
2: So the event's held at the B. Dale Club in Roseville, and we just, you know, have a full day full of kickball. You know, teams sign up in advance. We got 16 teams out there.
1: Nice.
2: We spend a full day, you know, having fun, playing kickball, maybe drinking some beer, right?
1: Well, with it in the name, you almost have to, Bob. I mean, I would be ashamed if you didn't have a beer or two at the court. I would agree with that.
2: Exactly. And, you know, we're gearing up for that event tomorrow. We're hoping the weather holds out.
1: Oh, this is coming up tomorrow.
2: It is coming up tomorrow.
1: So probably too late to get a team, but if someone wanted to run down and watch, have a beverage and donate, that would probably be possible. I'm just guessing.
2: Absolutely. We've got a silent auction. You can go to lovebeerhatecancer.com. Yep. To find information on the event.
1: All right, fair. Lovebeerhatecancer.com. Love that.
2: And then, you know, the way we connected with Eric is that, you know, when we lost our son, Tim, we kind of had this formula as a family to deal with our grief, and we started a 5K. It's called Run with the Herd. We do that every June.
1: Yep.
2: And this past year with Eric and his staff, we partnered together to, you know, draw about 250 people out to Lake Phelan in St. Paul and raised a lot of money, but more importantly, had a lot of really impactful conversations.
1: There you go.
2: And we've built a community of about 30 other families that have experienced the loss, and they keep coming out and bringing their friends and family. And it's just, Eric, you probably can talk about what it feels like to be there better than I can.
0: I mean, it's the event, the Run with the Herd, is an example Al, of communities that come together to

0: how to pay it forward to help support our work and the work of other people do. And so you get 250 people here who are walking, running, got strollers out there. And it's really a celebration in a lot of ways of the lives of those that we've lost to suicide. A lot of money gets raised, and obviously the money that got raised for Run with the Herd got doubled by the TOSA Foundation as well. But one of the things that's really important for us as we look at these kind of events is that it gives suicide loss survivors an opportunity to come together, both to continue the grieving process in whatever way that they are doing that, but it's also a way to remember that they're not in this by themselves, no. They're not in this alone, that there are resources. You know, one of the things I have the opportunity towards the end of the event to always give some remarks about the impact of the resources that are raised on our work. And every year it is an absolute blessing and a gift to be able to share with people what the impact has been of those dollars that gets raised by these kind of events.
1: So Bob and Eric, you guys are more than worth willing to walk aimlessly for 5Ks. I understand how golf tournament work. Been in plenty of golf tournaments. You go, you get to golf. At the end, you sit around and maybe have a beer if you love beer but hate cancer. You have a beer, and then there's that whole social afterwards, right? There's this whole getting together and chatting and making fun of each other's golf game and probably a program. If I were to go to a 5K, is that the same thing? Because, you know, runner guy ends and then 64 minutes later, Al walks up and the last guy, has everybody gone home? Describe a 5K to me and how how that works. I've not been.
2: So in our event, everybody pre-registers, and some of the runners, bring friends, family, they raise money really on behalf of the cause.
1: Mm-hmm.
2: And then they just show up. The runners run, the walkers walk. We even have a 1K course set up for the people that really don't care to walk or might have little kids, right? But at the end, we serve pizza, serve beer, we hang out, we have a program.
1: Okay.
2: You know, got some prize drawings, but it's a pretty informal event. But most importantly, we've built that community, and people are gathering together and everybody there gets it, right? Because this is a unique type of loss.
1: No, I get that. I'm just wondering how the whole process works. There is time when everyone's hanging together. Golf, y'all start at the exact same time, and you basically end within, 10 minutes of each other. You know where everybody's at. I'm just looking at 5K going, man, he's going to go home, mow the lawn, and then come back before I get done, and then we'll have to chat. That's all. Is that how it works for most of these, Eric? I mean, is that a 5K thing?
0: You know what? These are not competitive, right? These are folks that are getting together as friends and family members and people with a shared lived experience. It's intended to be fun and enjoyable. There's no stress, right? This is a perfect opportunity for you, because the other two things that they have at the end of this is pizza and beer.
1: See, this is wrong to say this out loud, but I will. This is my biggest fear with these things, is that the entire group's pizza and beer and everybody's having a great time, and then you hear Eric Mishy on the loudspeaker, and let's welcome the last guy. Is there any beer, pizza left? Al's coming in now, and it'll be like, clap for the poor guy who just got here and there's nothing left. There is no
2: shaming of the last finisher.
1: See, but that's what's different about golf. We actually will give a trophy out generally to the worst set of golfers, and everybody makes fun. We're different. That's probably why I worry about stuff like that. You runners are nicer people, I believe, than golfers in general. I got to go to break. We'll be back after this. I got more. I've got Bob. I've got Eric Mishy. If any of this hits you in any way and need to talk to somebody, it's easy enough. Text or call 988.
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8: 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We love that. We've got Eric and Michi. Bob's with us. Bob, I had to note something about a thing called CAST. Can you tell me what that's all about?
9: Yeah, so CAST is an organization I'm involved with. I'm part of the board, and it's Citizens Against Sex Trafficking. CAST is the acronym. And really what our mission is to really empower the community to end sexual exploitation of all kinds.
8: Okay.
9: We do that through prevention. So an example of some of the work, we offer an array of 9 different programs, but primarily we do a program called Power Over Predators, and it's geared for high school and middle school students. We do another one called Speak Up, Be Safe, which is a programming geared to elementary school students. And really what we're trying to do is teach students online safety, how to identify healthy versus unhealthy relationships, and really how to ask for help when they need it.
8: And how do you get schools in those places to pick that up? Do you need them to call you? Do you set out a flyer to the principals once a year to remind them? How does it get out?
9: We really go through word of mouth support from the community. So obviously we're, you know, in touch with school superintendents and teachers, but really the way to really make progress here is to make parents aware that this program exists and have them speak up within their communities.
8: Okay.
9: So I think we're in about 5 districts currently with our programming, and we serve not only the Twin Cities metro area, but Western Wisconsin as well.
8: And if a principal, somebody's listening to this, say, well, I'd like to learn more about that. Is there a cast.com? Where does someone get a hold of Bob? How do I go to the next step?
9: Yeah, it's www.castmn.org.
8: C-A-S-T, castmn.org. Okay, fair enough. I'll bring that up. And I presume we always need money for this sort of thing. If somebody wants to go there to donate, and that is that available?

0: Cool.
1: For sure, for sure. And you know, there's donate buttons, and we also have an event coming up. 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And information's available on the website about that event as well.
2: Okay. 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CAST sounds like something people can really get behind. 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Bob, I really appreciate you doing this for us.
1: Great. Well, I appreciate you guys having me on and giving the opportunity to share my story.
2: Yeah. 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
8: I'm John Ryder. The 49ers have agreed on a multi-year extension with head coach Kyle Shanahan. Terms not yet known. Shanahan is in his 10th season as San Francisco head coach. Niners rolled to a 27-7 win over the Rams in their opener yesterday in Australia. Bears have agreed on a 3-year, nearly $34 million extension with running back DeAndre Swift. Reports ESPN's Adam Schefter, $27.5 million guaranteed. The starting quarterback for the Falcons in their opener against the Steelers on Sunday in Pittsburgh will be Cooper Rush. Tua Tagovailoa has been ruled out with an oblique injury. Atlanta head coach Kevin Stefanski on Tua.
9: Yeah, disappointed for him, obviously. He's a very competitive person, so disappointed. But he's going to rally behind Coop and do everything he can to help Cooper.
8: Another NFL news. Bucks wideout Emeka Egbuka will play on Sunday in Cincinnati. He's been dealing with a sprained toe. Tennis, U.S. Open men's semifinals on ESPN-TV. Top seed Alexander Zverev takes the first two sets over unseeded Ron Hashinov. And Zverev looking to close it out in set three.
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0: And that goes beyond the quarterback. To me, Sunday, Deshaun Watson is the least of their problems in Cleveland. What is this going to look like in terms of the operation under the watch of Todd Monken when he was a surprise choice that nobody saw coming to become the head coach of the Cleveland Browns? This goes beyond Deshaun Watson week one for the Cleveland Browns at that position, everything that Deshaun Watson has dealt with and gone through and brought to the table trying to have a renaissance as an NFL quarterback.
1: But also, like, if I'm the Cleveland Browns and everyone in that locker room, I'm trying to go steal one on the road versus the Jacksonville Jaguars. And here's why I bring that up, Freddie. Jacksonville plays the Denver Broncos week two.
0: And you'll be on the call of that game.
1: On ESPN Radio, me and Roxy Bernstein. But listen, if there's the potential of Jacksonville probably looking ahead to the Denver Broncos.
0: Right.
1: If you're the Cleveland Browns, if you're doing your homework, you're surveying everything that's going on, that's called studying your opponent. Take advantage of them if you can.
0: Okay. We'll see. Either way with the Cleveland Browns, he is Harry Douglas and Freddie Coleman. It is Love Friday, Freddie and Harry on ESPN Radio, the ESPN app, and 6th Extra Channel 80. And we know all the things that happened regarding 9/11 25 years ago. The NFL paid the one person specifically about not playing games soon after that tragic day. You'll find who that person is after Harry Douglas gives you his word, courtesy of Marriott.
1: Game day travel brings the excitement, the journey, the routine, the crew. 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
6: Here's your total security of Southern Minnesota weather forecast and meteorologist Megan Mulford. Partly cloudy tonight with a slight chance for storms. Lows around 63. South winds 10 to 20 miles an hour. 75 tomorrow. 51 tomorrow night. Temps a bit below average Sunday and Monday with highs in the upper 60s. Chance for showers Sunday. Storms likely on Monday. From the Weatherology Weather Center, I'm meteorologist Megan Mulford. Right now, 80.
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7: I'm John Ryder. American's Francis Tiafo, the 11th-seed and 8th-seeded Ben Shelton, getting set to serve in the second U.S. Open men's semifinal of the day. And on ESPN-TV, the winner will take on top-seed Alexander Zverev. On Sunday, he defeated unseeded Ron Hachinov in straight sets, two tiebreakers in today's other semi. ESPN's Adam Schefter reports that the Bears have agreed on a three-year, nearly $34 million extension with running back DeAndre Swift, $27.5 million guaranteed. Chicago wideout Rome Odunze questionable for Sunday's opener at Carolina with a calf injury. Bears-Panthers is on ESPN Radio with coverage starting at noon Eastern. 49ers have agreed on a multi-year extension with head coach Kyle Shanahan. Cardinals first-rounder Jeremiah Love is expected to play on Sunday against the Chargers in Inglewood. The running back has been dealing with a high ankle sprain. The starting quarterback for the Falcons in their opener against the Steelers in Pittsburgh will be Cooper Rush. Tua Tagovailoa has been ruled out with an oblique injury. Day baseball at Wrigley.
8: Bregman drives one in the air to deep left field. In the corner, this ball's got a chance. Gone! Home run for Alex Bregman. And it's turning into a rout. 9-1 Cubs.
7: Cubs Radio Network. And the final would be Cubs 12, Pirates 2. Alex Bregman, 3 hits, a 2-run homer. His 25th of the season. Chicago snapping a 4-game slide. Shota Imanaga goes to 10-10 with a win.
9: Hey, it's Michelle Smallman, and coming up Monday, Patrick Mahomes is officially back and ready to quiet all the doubters. So will his revenge tour start Monday night against the Broncos? 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

0: just completely missed him with the ball when it was wide open in the flat.
1: Either way, it's 3-0. It'll be fine. They're playing Villanova.
0: I'm over here. My legs are close together now. I started out the segment, my legs wide. I'm sitting down comfortable like I'm at home in my own chair.
1: And now you're watching a game. You're like on the edge of your seat.
0: Legs close together now.
1: You poor thing.
0: Hands on my kneecaps.
1: Like you're coaching.
0: Oh, man.
1: Like you're Jeff Brohm out there coaching.
0: I never felt like this as a player. Like, never nervous or anything like this as a player, Freddie.
1: Right.
0: Like, only when I'm watching people that I love and the teams that I support do I feel like this.
1: Yeah, well, you know why? Because you can't control the outcome. You can have a chance to control it when you play. Now you're at the mercy of others, especially when it comes to your nerves. We're going to do something we've never done before involving my questions and answers. Harry Douglas is going to have company. Not that he needs it, but it's going to be warranted as we go 3 wide involving that. Keep it here on Love Friday, Freddie and Harry on ESPN Radio, the ESPN app, and SiriusXM Channel 80.
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5: Here's your Total Security of Southern Minnesota weather forecast. I'm meteorologist Megan Mulford. Partly cloudy tonight with a slight chance for storms. Lows around 63. South winds 10 to 20 miles an hour. 75 tomorrow. 51 tomorrow night. Temps a bit below average Sunday and Monday with highs in the upper 60s. Chance for showers Sunday. Storms likely on Monday. From the Weatherology Weather Center, I'm meteorologist Megan Mulford. Right now, 80.
6: In December 2020, I was the first doctor in the U.S. to receive a COVID-19 vaccine. I'm Dr. Eve DeRosa, Chairman of Emergency Medicine at Lenox Hill Hospital. COVID-19 has taken a heavy toll on the Black community. 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For more information, visit COVIDvaccineproject.org.
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0: News Network. I'm Ted Ayland. Republican candidate for governor Lisa Damoth rolls out what she calls an education comeback plan, emphasizing reading, math, and science while calling for greater scrutiny of how schools spend taxpayer dollars. DFL candidate Amy Klobuchar is also making student achievement a centerpiece of her education plan. More than 120 registered nurses at Hutchinson Health vote to join the Minnesota Nurses Association. The nurses work throughout the Health Partners facility, and those involved in the organizing effort say unionizing will give them a greater voice in decisions involving staffing, resources, and patient care. And 25 years after 9/11, many of today's young firefighters weren't born when the attacks happened. Duluth Fire Chief Sean Crochet.
1: Our young firefighters hear the stories from the people who were working here, working on the job, hear the things that we, you know, we've gone through.
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